0: defenses that score a lot. The difference can come down to turnovers. Who gets the extra offensive possessions to try and score?
1: All right, we talk about the Lions. Jared Goff, their quarterback, also playing great. Amon-Ra St. Brown, we know he's one of the best wide receivers in the NFL. They have a guy in Jahmyr Gibbs, Mike, that it just feels like week after week becomes more and more dangerous to try to match up with.
0: We were so used to Sonic and Knuckles, right, with he and Dave Montgomery, and Dave moves on, and Jahmyr is like blossomed being the man, right? I mean, you see in the NFL more and more two-back system, but every now and then it's the one-back that gets the lion's share, and that's Gibbs, and he has proven he can do it. Not only running the ball, but him catching the ball out of the backfield is danger.
1: All right, we'll talk about it throughout the night, but quickly, I know this is tough for a defensive guy like you. The defensive numbers, they're ugly. Both these teams near the bottom of the league.
0: Yeah, the defensive practice during the week and meetings aren't good, but I'm waiting for at least one of the units to step up. Got to have some pride on that defensive side.
1: See if somebody can get a turnover tonight, like you said, to get that extra possession. Much more to come from Bank of America Stadium in Charlotte as we approach kickoff here tonight between the Panthers and the Lions. 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
4: From our Westwood One studios, as we get you ready for Sunday Night Football tonight, the Lions and the Panthers in Carolina. Before we get started, let's take a look at the scoreboard for this week. We've got some 4-0 teams now as we come to the end of Week 4. Minnesota beat Miami today 19-10. They're 4-0. San Francisco is 4-0 after a 24-14 win over Denver. Kansas City also moves to 4-0, knocking off the Raiders in Vegas today 30-27. New England big win over Buffalo on the road 29-26, the final in that one. The Rams beat Philadelphia today in Philly with a late score 24-20. Dallas Cowboys trying to stay relevant, come from behind, beat Houston and send the Texans to an 0-4 start, 34-30 today, the final from NRG Stadium. The first place team in the NFC East, that's the New York Giants. They beat Arizona today in the Meadowlands, 36-24. They're now 3-1. Chicago's 3-1 as well. They beat the Jets today, 23-12. It was Seattle knocking off the Chargers today, 30-23, the final. Also, Jacksonville, a win in Cincinnati, 22-17. Over in London today, Indianapolis beat Washington by a score of 30-13. It was the Baltimore Ravens over the Tennessee Titans, 24-18, and Green Bay holds off Tampa Bay, 17-14. Working our way toward kickoff of Sunday Night Football, it's time now to hear from Nick Costos, the host of You Better You Bet on Westwood One Sports, with some of the numbers our listeners might be interested in for tonight's matchup between the Lions and the Panthers. Nick?
5: Thanks, Scott. The spread for Sunday Night Football sees Jared Goff and the Detroit Lions, a 4-point road favorite at Bryce Young and the Carolina Panthers. The total is 52. And the betting action has been all on the favored Lions and the over. And that's because the Panthers find themselves in a dire injury situation. Both of Carolina's starting corners, including star J.C. Horn, placed on injured reserve this week, and emerging star receiver Jalen Coker inactive for tonight's game. So it's no surprise bettors are loving the Lions. Money has also come in on the over, with bettors expecting the Lions to score a lot. And I agree. It feels like an impossible spot for the Carolina defense, especially considering they're going up against all-world offensive players in Detroit running back Jahmyr Gibbs and receiver Amon-Ra St. Brown. I like the Lions to win and put up 30 points in the process. As for props, we haven't seen a monster game yet from Lions receiver Jameson Williams. I think that changes tonight. His yardage prop, 48.5. Scott, back to you.
4: All right, thanks very much, Nick. As we continue with the pregame show, we're going to get a closer look at tonight's matchup and hear from Carolina Panthers running back Chuba Hubbard. This is Westwood One's coverage of the National Football League.
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4: On the right, and he's going to get a quick pass inside, and he's got a touchdown! Seahawks! A 6-yard touchdown strike, and I'm telling you, I was looking to the left side, and so was every Charger. They were looking to the Seahawks' left side with three tight ends over there, looking for the run. Sam stands up and throws a dart to the middle of the end zone, and there is Horton, his first touchdown of this season from 6 yards out.
5: Steve Rabel on Seahawks Broadcasting. 30-23 was the final in this one. Emmanuel Wilson had a couple of touchdowns in this ball game. Uchenna Nwosu had the game-sealing strip sack as the Chargers were trying to come from behind. Seattle now 3-1 on the year. That's a good time for them to try to get hot again. They've got San Francisco next week in a big showdown game in Week 5. The other side, you've got the Chargers. Wow. They are 0-4, and if you think it's going to get easier, next week Denver, then at Kansas City, bye week at the Rams, home for Houston, at Baltimore. This is a tough row to hoe right now. Justin Herbert threw for one touchdown, but he got picked off twice and lost a fumble, as we said, as they were trying to get that ball in on a potential game-tying drive with under a minute to go. Chargers now 0-4 on the season. As we said, next week, they've got Denver at home. And Green Bay got a victory today in Tampa Bay. 17-14 was the final score in this one. Jordan Love threw for a couple of touchdowns in this one. Tucker Kraft had a receiving score as well. Green Bay won this game despite not having three offensive line starters, and they committed two turnovers in the fourth quarter to keep this thing close. Green Bay now 2-2 on the year. Tampa Bay was behind Jalen Daniels today. Last rookie quarterback to start a game for the Buccaneers was Jameis Winston. The last Kansas alum, which Daniels is, to start a game in the NFL at quarterback was Frank Sire in 1987. Daniels did pretty well trying to get his team back in the game. 148 yards, a touchdown pass. He ran for 55 yards on the day, but of no avail right now for Tampa Bay. They are 0-4 for the first time since 2013. Remember what we said earlier. Only the 1992 Chargers have ever overcome an 0-4 deficit to make the playoffs, and they're not sure right now when Baker Mayfield is going to be back from that dislocated thumb. As we wrap things up, we can tell you that once again tonight, the final score in Carolina, Carolina Panthers 32, the Detroit Lions 26. You've been listening to Westwood One's coverage of Sunday Night Football. Tonight's broadcast has been sponsored by Barbasol Shaving Cream, by Lowe's, by Wrangler, by Progressive Insurance, and by the official NFL app. I want to thank our crew for this evening, studio producer Nick Pope, studio coordinator Curtis Poindexter, studio engineer Matt Higdon. Production assistance provided by Anthony Luzzi, our statistician Tim Bickford, our spotter Joel Weems, engineer Bob White, producer Drew Casey. Coordinating producers Aaron Cummins and Brian Finkelstein, executive producer Mike Eby, and senior vice president of sports for Cumulus Media and Westwood One is Bruce Gilbert. Join us again tomorrow night for Monday Night Football. The Atlanta Falcons visiting the New Orleans Saints. Kevin Harlan and Ross Tucker have all the action. Pre-game coverage with Jamie Erdahl and Super Bowl winning head coach Doug Peterson kicks off at 7 p.m. Eastern Time. Then, later this week, it's Thursday Night Football, as those Tampa Bay Buccaneers, still looking for their first win of the year, head to Dallas to take on the Cowboys. 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

0: decade at home. 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Now for Ryan Radke and Mike Golic, I'm Scott Graham. Thanks for joining us. 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
1: Brewers walk off and take the first two from the Padres. Braves come back with a winning game, too. Their series with the Dodgers tied at a game apiece. Valkyries, Dream, taking their respective series openers in the WNBA. While the Chiefs win the Battle of the Unbeatens in week four.
2: And the Chiefs go to a knee. They will go to 4-0 with two division victories in the first 4 weeks. And they beat the Raiders, who suffer their first loss of the season. And for Kansas City and for Patrick Mahomes, he now has a 99th career regular season win. That ties Tom Brady for the most in National Football League history by a quarterback in his first 130 starts.
1: 96-5, the Fan. Chiefs, a 30-27 win. Patrick Mahomes' fifth career 4-0 start to a season, completes half of his 30 passes for 225 yards. Kenneth Walker runs for 177 and two touchdowns. ESPN analyst Herm Edwards.
3: It has changed the whole dynamics of the Kansas City Chiefs offense. It's not about Patrick Mahomes running around and making these fabulous throws and plays. It's not about Kelce catching the ball. It really is about the runner right now. The ability to run the ball sets up the play action pass, takes a lot of stress off the quarterback, right? And you think about Kenneth Walker, not only can he run inside, he has speed to break outside as well, right? So all of a sudden, when you think about Andy Reid's history, Andy Reid was an offensive line coach. The offensive coordinator, last time I checked, Eric Bieniemy, what position did he play?
4: Running back.
3: So when they got Kenneth Walker, I said, okay, this whole offense will change.

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1: 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Coming out of week five of college football, Texas still number one in the latest AP poll. Longhorns idol this weekend, heading into the Red River rivalry against Oklahoma. Missouri off the win over Florida, making a big jump. Tigers up 11 spots to number 14. Gators dropped to number 16, down from number 8. At number 3, still Notre Dame. Miami still at number 4, coming off that 28-point rout at Clemson. ESPN's Heather Dinich.
2: Clemson, you know, I looked at Dabo Sweeney's comments last night saying that he thinks that they can still win the ACC. He's right. They only have one league loss. But the disparity between where Miami is as a program and Clemson is right now was on full display.
1: And we'll see how it manifests as the season continues. Week 4 of the NFL season wraps up tonight. Falcons Saints for Monday Night Football.
3: Are we turning the clocks back on Monday night? We might be. Is Alvin Kamara, who at one point this offseason seemed like he might no longer be a New Orleans Saint, should be the starting running back come Monday night when they play host to the Atlanta Falcons. Kendrick Miller will have a role as well. And the Saints have been as dedicated to a running back by committee approach as basically anybody in the regular season.
1: We'll see who comes out on top in this one. Falcons Saints, Monday Night Football, ESPN and ABC. As for Sunday's action, John Ryder.
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0: Number 5.
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6: In motion, Nick Westbrook, Akine, shotgun snap to Daniel Jones. Cuts to his right. Now he's at the 5, looking to dive across the pylon, and he does! Touchdown! INDY for Daniel Jones!
0: Number 4.
5: There were a few week 4 rallies, including in Houston, where the Cowboys rack up 28 points in the second half to knock off the Texans, and Dallas receiver CeeDee Lamb had himself a game on 105.3 The Fan.
7: Second down at the Houston 12. Prescott back, throwing. End zone! Lamb to the post! CeeDee Lamb! Unbelievable! 12-yard touchdown! Has regained the lead.
0: Number 3.
5: The 49ers looking to stay undefeated, hosting the Broncos, and a familiar connection here on KNBR.
8: Second down and 8 at their own 44-yard line, leading by 3. Purdy's in the shotgun. Here comes pressure. Purdy backpedaling, checks down to Kittle. Kittle gets a block from Brendel. Kittle is breaking free into space. George Kittle is racing. Hufanga on his heels. Won't get there. Touchdown! 49ers! Breakaway for George Kittle, and a beauty, 56 yards for the score.
0: Number 2.
5: The Giants improved to 3-1, outlasting the Cardinals, and they put it away in the fourth quarter with their defense. The call on WFAN.
7: McBride comes in motion. Brissett back, pumps, intercepted by the Giants as he throws it left. Deontay Banks across midfield, down the right sideline. 40, 30, 20, 15, 10, 5.
0: Number 1.
5: Now to the baseball postseason, we had a thriller in Game 2 of the NLDS in Milwaukee as the Brewers stunned the Padres. Boog Shambi with the final call on ESPN Radio.
9: The 2-2. Swing and a line drive. Base hit. Center field. Yelich is in. Here comes Freeland. He's in. Jackson Chourio has walked it off. And the Brewers come all the way back in the bottom of the ninth. Chourio.
1: The other NL series, Braves hanging on for a 3-2 win over the Dodgers. Series tied after the first two in L.A. Dave O'Brien, Jessica Mendoza have the call for us here on ESPN Radio. Dave?
10: Thank you, Jay. As we watch Dodger Stadium file out, 51,000 not very happy fans. They watch their beloved Dodgers go down to the Atlanta bullpen and a handful of key hits because just there weren't many in the game. Each side had only 6. The Braves did not start someone tonight, a regular starter. Instead, they go with the bullpen guy and Ray Kerr and a slew of guys after that. and it pays off in a big win.
11: Yeah, and I think the biggest credit, and we talk about Michael Harris II, the fact that he got those three hits, but the reality was it was the entire lineup earning those nine free passes, getting Blake Snell, the starter, this two-time Cy Young Award winner, added this game so early. So the Dodgers had to go to that bullpen that has been a weakness for the team, and the Braves just capitalizing on the walks.
10: So we move on to Atlanta after the travel day on Monday for game number three on Tuesday night at 6 o'clock, and that's going to be Yamamoto against Sale. One could argue that the advantage has now swung to the Atlanta Braves with an opportunity to go up 2-1 behind Chris Sale on proper rest in his home ballpark.
11: So this has all the feels of a game one. Normally, you have your ace ready for a game one. Dodgers deciding to go to two lefties because of the Braves' struggles, supposedly, against left-handed pitching. So they save Yamamoto for this game three. Obviously, Chris Sale coming in to game one and game three of the wild card series. So now we get this awesome matchup in a game three of the division series, which should have been these two aces in game one.
10: Are both guys brilliant throughout the season? Yamamoto, of course, won the MVP of the World Series last year. That should be a dandy of a matchup. For Jess Mendoza, I'm Dave O'Brien, right here at your home for every pitch of the postseason. Major League Baseball on ESPN Radio and the ESPN app. Right now we go back to Jay Reynolds in the studio.
1: All right, Dave, we'll see how the Braves handle the rest of the series. Falcons playing Monday Night Football, representing Atlanta. Bears with their 23-12 win over the Jets on Sunday. Ravens over the Titans 24-18. Lamar Jackson didn't play in the second half with an ankle injury. The team saying he is officially day-to-day. There's still some unbeaten teams in the NFL. That's next. SportsCenter All Night continues. It's ESPN Radio.
12: This is Evan Cohen. 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The Chiefs stay undefeated with a 30-27 win over the Raiders. But did we learn more about Vegas than we did Kansas City? We'll explain Monday, 6 a.m. Eastern on Unsportsmanlike.
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26: And welcome back to Levi Stadium. For the third week in a row, the 49ers are home, and today it features a big-time matchup with the Denver Broncos out of the AFC. They've been the comeback kids of the NFL season thus far. After losing the first two games, Denver's had a dramatic couple of weeks. After losing its first game, they've had a dramatic couple of weeks, and of course beat the Rams in primetime last week. The Broncos are here. The 49ers are here. It is warm, and we are about ready for week number four.
27: Fired up. Opportunity to go to 4-0 for the first time since 2019. Of course, the Super Bowl year. This is going to be, and this is your first one, I think, with me, a BAM game. Big-ass matchup. That's what this is.
26: Oh.
27: This is by far the biggest test the 49ers have had early this year, and we can all kind of chronicle why that happened. The Rams and the long trip for them to Australia didn't seem like they were prepared in terms of the travel. Then Miami, who's clearly a team in transition. Then Arizona with a new head coach. That game was a lot closer than it had to be because of the special teams play. This team right here was a 14-3 team in the AFC Championship last year, and they're virtually returning everybody. And they added Waddle on offense, Jalen Waddle, who is a absolute playmaker. So this is going to be a big challenge in all three phases. The heat is going to be a factor. I promise you guys have been hydrating all week long. There will be IV drips in pregame that have already happened, probably some at halftime, to keep these guys hydrated. And I think offensively, when you start talking about the heat. Now, remember, the 49ers defensively played 87 snaps last year. Denver played 81 in their game against the Rams. They're going to be in the sun for four quarters. So I think the game plan of ground and pound, right, the classic 49er style of looking for 30-plus runs, all the stuff they do in terms of the pressure and the blitz, be able to get those guys blocked, the tight ends, the H-back, or Kyle Juszczyk, the wide receivers, will all factor in that. But wear them down with a fast pass game early and a heavy run game out on the edges, out on the perimeter. Get those guys running, get them moving, get them breathing hard, and wear them down for the second half of this game.
26: 49ers number two in the league in points per game. They are the best third down offense in the league. I mean, every offensive category has the 49ers at or near the top of it. And it's a Denver defense that has two Pro Bowlers, two All Pros actually, on the defensive line, and Nick Bonito and Zach Allen.
27: Yeah, and former Defensive Player of the Year on the back end, and Patrick Surtain. Now, Mike Evans will play today. He is not on the inactive list with his rib issue, Habes, which is absolutely great news for a variety of reasons. I think number one, he's a future Hall of Famer. He is a problem as a receiver, as a route runner, and we've already seen the benefit of having him on this team through the first three games this year. But I think the other benefit, and I anticipate that Pat Surtain will follow him around and shadow him, which to me makes their defense a little more transparent. Now you know other areas, if you're Kyle Shanahan, that you can attack. You can attack these linebackers. You can attack Riley Moss. You can attack the safeties if you get them in the right position. This will be more single safety high than the 49ers have seen all year. They are a feast or famine defense. They want to get after you. They want to force negative plays with run blitzes and stunts. They want to get you behind the chains and then pin their ears back and come. And really, I mean, 68 sacks last year. They've got eight this year through three games, and they played three really tough football teams. So it's going to be the biggest challenge for the offensive line, which has been the catalyst for the 49ers. And if they're on their game and the protection schemes are tight when they're sending six and seven guys Brock will have a field day versus their blitz pressure package.
3: And for context, 68 sacks, that was four shy of the NFL record set by the 1984 Bears with 72
27: sacks. We all remember that as the best defense to ever play in the National Football League. So that's their mentality. Get your one-dimensional and extinguish your quarterback. Brock, NFC NFC Player of the Month for all of September. It's now October, and the opponents have changed. It's going to be a big challenge for him.
3: Brocktober, I think.
27: Brocktober, the Brocky Brock star.
3: Coming up, Fred Warner will join the show. He talks about Brock Purdy, of course. We go around the NFL. Tim's Chalk Talk, must listen. But next, Kyle Shanahan, the head coach of the 49ers, who today coaches his 167th game, which passes Bill Walsh for the most in franchise history. The 49ers pregame show continues right after these messages.
27: Here we go, faithful. Week 4, bam game, big-ass matchup versus the 2-1 Denver Broncos. Offensively, I'm telling you, if 49ers offensive line continue with their stellar play, Brock Purdy, the Brock star, will continue to shine. To me, no other quarterback in the league right now is playing with the lethal consistency of Brock. Today, he will need the run game, in my mind, to go off and stay balanced versus Denver's aggressive, violent blitz attack. The run game matchup, I anticipate a lot of eight-man fronts. That defense playing downhill, especially on the early downs with stunts. Number one for the 49ers, avoid negative plays. Continue to roll up front would be number two. And I'm telling you, if the offensive line, they continue with that screen blocking to the whistle, that mentality, the Broncos will struggle stopping the run game. This year they've allowed 5-1 a carry. On tape, when you watch them, they seem to miss their edge defender, Jonathan Cooper, who is suspended, and the interior defensive lineman, John Franklin Myers, who's gone in free agency. They were a wrecking crew last year. They have not had the same results so far in this early season. They do not appear to me to be as physical as they were in 2025. The 49ers have historically run well versus loaded run boxes because there's a better chance for explosive runs. If Kittle, if Juice, and the wide receivers can do their thing blocking those linebackers, safeties, and DBs that are blitzing the edges, run game on the perimeter is going to roll. The offensive line just got to rock the box. CMC, Kalon Black, Debo Samuel will have a big day with the mentality of ground and pound. First down success today will be a huge key. Got to stay in the manageable third down situations or this defense can wreck your game plan. Pass game matchup, Brock Purdy, top quarterback rating among all NFL quarterbacks. Denver, however, is hard on opposing QBs. Their opponent QB rating is 74. That's third best. Only Minnesota and Kansas City are better. The number one receiver, Mike Evans, is playing with his rib issue. The top cornerback, Pat Surtain, will probably shadow Mike, which gives your 49ers obvious other areas to attack. Kittle, CMC, Debo all have bonus matchups versus their linebackers and versus their safeties. Jordan Watkins and Brandon Cooks, first time in a 49er uniform for Cooks, the longtime NFL veteran. They can get after the other corner, Riley Moss, and the nickel corner, Jaquan McMillan. The defensive coordinator, Vance Joseph, calls a lot of cover three match, which means single high safety in the middle of the field, and then they match man coverage out on the perimeter. 49ers need to win those isolation opportunities outside the numbers. The biggest challenge today in the passing game is protection. The Broncos blitz 45% of the time, and their best impact rusher is on the inside, Zach Allen. He has the most quarterback hits in the NFL over the last 3 years. Pooney, Colby, Brendel, all got to be on it today. Nick Bonito on the edge, 14 sacks last year. He'll try to win with get off and with speed. Brock's manipulation of the snap count will be a weapon to slow him down. The protection plan with the tight ends and running backs included, when they're sending six and seven guys in pressures, got to be precise so that Brock can feed those moving targets versus tight coverage. Accurate throws on time will allow run after catch opportunities. The Broncos have missed a lot of tackles early in the season. Bottom line, block and rock the run box, protect the football, and Purdy will get dirty with 30. Defensively, your 49ers need to play with discipline versus a potent yet inconsistent attack from the Denver Broncos. Be ready for the quarterback, Bo Nix, and his up-tempo attack in the heat. Big challenge after 87 defensive plays a week ago for your 49er defense. Denver will lean on their good offensive line. There are two all-pros up front to pave the way for their 1-2 punch in their running backs of Dobbins and Harvey. The run game matchup, 49ers have had issues, as we know, defending the inside run. And I promise you, the Broncos are going to run that inside double crunch play 6 to 8 times in this ball game. the defensive tackles got to be stouter inside. The defensive ends got to squeeze those edges with violence. The Denver run game has not found their stride yet. Stiff run defense early will be huge to prevent Denver from gaining a confidence boost. Got to handle the QB zone read game and the RPO game, the run pass option game, with Raheem Morris's calls and disciplined assignment football by the players. There are indicators. Got to see it, got to call it, got to tackle it. Fred Warner, Greenlaw, and Stout will have some body rocking opportunities. The passing game matchup, big wide receivers for the Broncos. Sutton, Bryant, Franklin, all over 6'3". 49ers got to be willing to get physical, challenge those big wideouts to disrupt the timing with the quarterback, Bo Nix. Their number one target is Jaylen Waddle, a route-running machine that lines up everywhere when possible. Also got to get hands on him early in his route to limit some of those free releases earlier. He will have a big day. Really good player. The quarterback, Bo Nix, is a creative playmaker on the move outside the pocket. Design keepers, scrambles. Today's rush plan is critical. Time for the Python push. Rushers got to strike and squeeze the pocket. Got to keep leverage on Nix. Plaster cover all over the grid in coverage when he breaks contain with his big arm. Bottom line, stop the run game early, contain Nix, and seize takeaway opportunities. Bo Nix, when he's in trouble, will give the 49ers two or three chances for a takeaway. Make those plays and get to 4-0. Today's 49ers pregame show will continue with a look at the injury report and last-minute changes. That's next on the U.S. Bank 49ers Radio Network.
26: And welcome high atop Levi Stadium along with Tim Ryan and in for the voice of the 49ers, Greg Papa. I'm Guy Haberman as we get set for game number four, battle number four on the Odyssey. That is the march to the Super Bowl at SoFi Stadium. It is a hot day. It is temperatures nearing the 90s, but it is sun splashed here at Levi's and the fans still filing in. It looks like it's going to be a great crowd.
27: And going to need the crowd to roar today without question. Anytime you can gain any advantage in a game that's going to be as tight as this one, you got to be able to utilize it. Help that defense get off the football by getting loud when the Broncos are on defense, on offense.
26: A Grammy Award winner Montel Jordan is here for the Star Spangled Banner. Let's take a listen.
4: Please welcome time cancer survivor and Grammy Award winning artist Montel Jordan.

0: and the home of the brave.
1: Montel Jordan with the Star Spangled Banner, and that is how you do it as we get ready for 49ers and Broncos. There is some orange in the stadium. The Broncos have played here twice before, once against the 49ers. That was a loss for Denver, and once in Super Bowl 50. That was a win for the Broncos, and today they come in with some magic behind them. There's no question about it. They've won two, lost one, but the two they've won have been dramatic. 30 second-half points in prime time to beat the Rams the last time out. The Rams, who, by the way, just came from behind to beat the Eagles. And so in comes Denver with a little bit of heat on them. They've got some numbers, Tim, that aren't great defensively, the yards per carry. But, man, they've got some magic, it feels like.
2: Yeah, they got a lot of good players. And they're very well coached by Sean Payton. And we'll see how Davis Webb does in year number one and in game number four as a play caller. The whole question with Denver is can Bo Nix do it for four quarters? And it's just been up and down really throughout his career. Now, last year he had seven come from behind wins, or seven winning drives, and they won 11 games by one score. And so far they've done it one time. So 12 games since 25 they've won by one score. Typically when a team wins games like that, when the games are coming down to the end and they're on the positive side of it, you can look at the Kansas City Chiefs from a couple of years ago. You can look at Minnesota. Typically, they struggle a little bit record-wise the next year because you cannot count on winning all those one-score games.
1: Meanwhile, the 49ers, you want to talk about magic, a chance to get to 4-0 since 1990. Teams that start 4-0 make the playoffs 85% of the time. Coming off that 36-point output, they beat Arizona. Brock Purdy threw the four touchdowns. The 49ers have, in almost every category, the most or near the most prolific offense in the NFL so far this season.
2: And got to play better on special teams, and Brant Boyer and his boys know it. Two missed extra points, and then the muff where it hit Saran Neal last week. That's why that game was as close as it was. This is a good special teams unit, and they get Marvin Mims back, who's been out with a foot injury. He's a prolific returner.
1: The captains are hugging on the logo. Big hugs for Talanoa Hufanga, the former 49er, Trent Williams, and D'Amador Lenore, and Kyle Juszczyk, Fred Warner, George Kittle, and our referee, two-time Super Bowl referee, Ron Torbert, for the coin toss.
2: And Roger Craig down there.
3: Good afternoon, captains. Welcome to today's game. Here's a coin that we will use for the toss. The side with the NFL shield is heads. The side with my number 62 is tails. Denver, you are the visitor today. What's your call? Tails is the call. Tails is the call. It is heads. You want the ball? Which way do you want to kick? Okay. San Francisco has won the toss, deferred their choice in the second half. Denver will receive the first half kickoff. Let's play football.
1: 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Buckle up and drive safely. Kickoff 125, temperature 87 degrees. The 49ers in their red tops and gold pants, red socks. Eddie Pinheiro slowly walking out to the kickoff position as the other 49ers specialists gather near the sideline getting ready. Deebo Samuel not on the kick cover team, of course, but he's over there giving high fives, hyping his teammates up. The Broncos on the far sideline. That'll be the sunny sideline all day today. And they're in the white uniforms, blue pants, white socks. Bryant Young and Patrick Willis in gold jackets right now on the big screen, hyping up the crowd as they get ready to blow the foghorn and kick off week number four here in Santa Clara.
2: Yeah, I love both of those Hall of Famers. They are what it means to be a 49er and what they do in the community, obviously what they did on the field. Look, Kyle Shanahan obviously cut his teeth with the Denver Broncos as a kid, and being a ball boy with his dad as a head coach and having great success there. Should be in the Hall of Fame, by the way, Mike Shanahan.
1: Amen.
2: And then Christian McCaffrey as well, his dad Ed McCaffrey, who played here but also played a long time for the Denver Broncos, also grew up in that locker room. So you know this game means a lot to both of those guys.
1: And, of course, you got the Kubiaks, and Gary won a Super Bowl here as the head coach of the Broncos. And, of course, John Lynch won a championship in that uniform as well. All right, so here we go. The 49ers getting ready to kick off. Eddie Pinheiro has it placed midfield. High sun, sunny. Eddie's going to kick it, I say midfield, the middle of the 35-yard line from left to right. R.J. Harvey is back deep along with Tyler Bidet, the two returners for the Broncos.
4: Eddie Pinheiro, a cross on his chest. Now two steps to his left and now gets ready to send it left to right. And we are underway. Here goes the ball end over end deep into the end zone. R.J. Harvey's going to catch it and kneel it down. And so the Denver offense coming out against the 49er starting defensive lineup sponsored by Levi's. Behind the moments that matter, there's always an original. Osa Digizua and Romello Height, Grayson Halton, and Jaden Duggar out there for the 49ers along with Keon White up front. Of course, Fred Warner in the middle of it all, and Dre Greenlaw, Upton Stout, Renardo Green, Marquis Siegel, and Jair Brown for the 49ers defensively. And Romello's got that big club on his right hand after missing last week's game because of hand surgery. Bo Nix will start the game in the shotgun and send Mims in motion. A play action screen out to Jalen Waddle, one-on-one. Renardo Green tackles him down after a catch, a two-yard gain for Denver to start the game.
2: Yeah, and there's the RPO, and they're going to see a lot of those in this game. They fake a jet sweep to Marvin Mims, throw it out there to Waddle. Renardo Green all over it, right where he's supposed to be, forcing it back inside. Very short gain of 2 yards.
4: Second down and eight, second play of the game coming up. The running back is J.K. Dobbins behind Nix, who's under center. Two wide receivers, a couple of tight ends, a fullback now in motion, Prentice. And Nix takes the snap, rolling out to his right. Keon White in front of him. In pursuit, Nix is just going to throw it away. Nothing there. Keon White was right in front of Nix, and he just had to get rid of it. And so it's now third down and eight for Denver.
2: Love when the scouting report holds up and getting ready for a team. And you knew watching tape, a heavy RPO game and a heavy keeper game, and that's their first two plays. Keon White was all over it, got in the face of Bo Nix, got him out leveraged, and everybody picking up receivers on that tiered keeper.
4: Four wide receivers, two to either side, and Nix will be in the shotgun with Bidet beside him in the backfield. And now whistles. Ron Torbert, our referee.
3: First charge timeout. San Francisco, 30 seconds.
4: Don't love that on the third play of the game. Good to see Romello Height out there. How's he going to play with a club? And it is a big club on his right hand today, Tim.
2: Yeah, he'll be fine. Obviously, you can't grab with it and use your fingers and squeeze, but can also be effective in chopping arms down and getting people's hands off of you. All obviously within the rules of the game, and he's got bubble wrap around it, so it's soft, but it'll be a challenge for him.
4: All right, third down and eight for Denver on the opening possession of the game. Four wide, Nix in the shotgun, a back beside him. Nix raises the right leg, hunched over, hands out. Here's the snap. 49ers bring pressure. Nix makes a long throw to the far sideline. Receiver fell down, incomplete, and a three and out forced by the 49ers. He was looking for Cortland Sutton, and Renardo Green was in on the coverage.
2: Yeah, you got to play tight coverage. We talked about that in the pregame, especially when you're sending pressure. And that time, Jair Brown and Drake Greenlaw cross-dogged it right up the middle. Renardo's playing off coverage, but he gets it, and really, Cortland Sutton just ran right into him. He can stand his ground. That is a good no call by the officials.
4: So, after the defense forces the three and out, the first punt of the game, and back deep to receive it is Jacob Cowing. Heels on his own 5-yard line. The line of scrimmage is the Denver 35-yard line. Jeremy Crenshaw, a line drive spiral heading towards the corner, and it bounces at the 5 and skips sideways out of bounds. A great punt. Cowing couldn't do anything but run away from it. And so the 49ers offense will start 95 yards away from the opposing goal line. Today's 49ers starting offensive lineup is sponsored by Levi's. Behind the moments that matter, there's always an original. Good to see Trent Williams back out there at left tackle. Debo Samuel will jog into the huddle with Christian McCaffrey, Mike Evans, Kyle Juszczyk, and George Kittle, and the NFC Offensive Player of September, Brock Purdy. McKivich and Pooney and Brendel and Colby up front along with Trent Williams. First down and the first possession of the game for the 49ers. A minute gone by from their own 5. Purdy is under center. McCaffrey behind him in the end zone. Debo jogs in motion. And Purdy takes the snap, turns, gives. Christian McCaffrey finding his way for 2, maybe 3 yards out to the 8-yard line. It'll be second down.
2: Kyle Juszczyk just lost his necklace. I saw him pick it up off the ground and hand it to the official.
4: Ron Torbert just put it in his pocket, and Juice will have to remember to get that back from him. Well, I guess that tells you what kind of game it's going to be. Watch your chain.
2: Yeah.
4: And Aqib Talib's not here. Second down and 7 for the 49ers from their own 8-yard line. Juszczyk goes in motion. Purdy tosses to the left. McCaffrey, good block juice. McCaffrey takes a hit, pushes a defender out to the 20-yard line. A first down run to the 21. Pick up a 10 for McCaffrey.
2: Clinic run by the 49ers. Explosive run. They run it to the left side, get everybody hooked. Juice is able to get enough of a kick out on Nick Benito, working that structure play. And then Christian McCaffrey runs right through an arm tackle and spins out of it about a half spin on Talanoa Hufanga. Explosive run number one.
4: For the 49ers, first down at their own 20 and a half yard line. Debo jogs into motion next to Purdy, who's in the shotgun. McCaffrey to Brock's right. Now he'll shift out. Shotgun snap to Brock. Looks left. Now gets it down to check down to Debo. And Samuel caught it at the 25, then turned upfield for 3 more. That was effective. And it's going to be second down and about 3 for the 49ers. Pick up a 7.
2: Yeah, and Denver's sitting in zone. And Brock's going to sit back, has a clean pocket, gets to his third read, unloads it to Debo Samuel there on the hook. And he's able to get a few extra yards on the drop step as he turns upfield right away.
4: 12 and a half to go, first quarter. No score. First possession for the 49ers. Cowing wide out to the left. And Watkins wide to the right with Samuel in the slot. Luke Farrell's coming to the game at tight end. Purdy from under center takes. Gives to Debo. Debo jet sweeping around. Flips it back to Cowing. Reversing field. And Cowing gets cut down after a pickup of 2. The crowd was oohing and aahing on that little trick play. A jet sweep toss to Debo, who then flipped it to Cowing rolling the other way. But it just got 2 yards and it's 3rd and 1.
2: And really the perfect play away from the blitz. They were bringing Huff off the edge. Brock Purdy's out there leading the way as a blocker. He just tries to get in the way of Brandon Jones, the safety. And obviously ineffective, and that's fine. You don't need Brock hitting safeties running full speed. And Jones chopped Cowing down.
4: 3rd and 1 for the 49ers at their own 30. I formation behind Purdy, under center, quarterback sneak, and he gets it. The 49ers have not faced an offensive 4th down this year, but that's their 3rd 1st down on a quarterback sneak this season.
2: And Brock, a very good sneaker, and they're able to get enough push. Pooney gets it on DJ Jones, former 49er, and Brock just gets low. He gets down really below the waist of Brendel, and it's hard to find him when he's just running about a foot off the ground.
4: 4 minutes gone by here in the first quarter. First possession for the 49ers. 1st and 10 at their own 32. Brock Purdy is in the shotgun. Cowing goes in motion. Purdy turns and gives. Kalon Black just into the game. And he gets back to the line of scrimmage. Maybe a yard for Kalon's first carry today. And it'll be 2nd down and a long 9.
2: Yeah, and we're trying to work and get bounced out to the right side of the offensive line because they ended up pulling the backside. Connor Colby gets a good kick out block. They got guys in position. But the defensive lineman, Uwe Zirike, got just an ankle on Kalon Black and was able to pull him down.
4: Brandon Cooks in his 49ers debut lines up in the slot left with Watkins outside of him. Juice goes in motion. Black remains behind Purdy, who is under center. 2nd down and 9. Juice goes in motion. Here's the snap. Play action. Purdy rolls left, throws. Caught. Kittle coming across the formation. Sertan right on his back brought him down after a short gain. And 3rd down and 5, maybe 6 coming up for the 49ers at their own 36-yard line.
2: Yeah, and I think Brock fixing his shoe. I think his shoe came off as he flipped around and unloaded that to Kittle quickly. Good coverage by Sertan. They were all over it, had it manned up. Nothing really after the catch by Kittle. Good job there by the former defensive player of the year, Patrick Sertan.
4: Mike Evans' first snap as he lines up wide to the right with Debo inside of him. Cowing to the left on 3rd down. Brock Purdy in the shotgun, McCaffrey beside him. Here's the snap. Purdy drops back. Purdy looks. Purdy throws behind Cowing, incomplete. And the best 3rd down team in the league, the 49ers, will have to punt after the first possession with 9:38 to go first quarter.
2: Yeah, and it was there. I'm not so sure if it was just miscommunication between Brock and Cowing, who's trying to sit down. And they've got Patrick Sertan on Cowing, and he comes back to the numbers. Brock threw it outside the numbers. No chance to get it.
4: Corliss Waitman's first punt of the day will be from about his own 21-yard line. Marvin Mims, who T-Rock mentioned, is a dangerous returner, is back deep for Denver. No score, 9:38 first quarter. John Weeks, head down, snaps it back to Waitman. Here comes the lefty's punt. Spiraling up in the air and coming down towards Mims, who will fair catch it at the 11-yard line. The 49ers at least able to flip the field position after Denver punted them down to the 5. And so now the Broncos come back out for their 2nd possession. No score, 9.5 to go first quarter here in Santa Clara.

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4: And Bo Nix saw it right away in a spot-up route for about 5-6 yards.
5: 8 minutes to go, first quarter, no score. Third down and a long four coming up for Denver at their own 17-yard line. Nix in the shotgun, four wide receivers and a back. 49ers show pressure. Here comes Fred. Here comes Dre. And Nix moves left to evade. Now throws down the sideline. What a catch. And a great ad-lib from Bo Nix. A first down for the Broncos out across the 35-yard line to their own 42.
4: That is classic Bo Nix. He avoids the pressure. Dre Greenlaw comes free but comes a little bit out of control. Got pushed at the last minute by Garrett Bowles. The tackle knocked him off his track. Bo Nix threatening the line of scrimmage. He knows he's got Keon White out there in coverage. Bidet got behind him, and he flipped it to him before he got to the line to gain. Nice pickup for Denver.
5: 25 yards for the Broncos. First down out near midfield. Under center, Bo Nix turns and gives, and R.J. Harvey gets smacked, but he's still able to pick up 5 yards out to the 48-yard line of the Broncos. 7 minutes to go in a scoreless game in the first quarter.
4: And that last play is really... the success that Bo Nix has had in this league is plays just like that, where he's just being creative, playground football outside the pocket.
5: Matthew Judon's come into the game, T-Rock, and he's going to line up at right edge for the 49ers. Signed at the beginning of the week, the former Pro Bowler wearing number 43. Second down and 5 for Denver, just shy of midfield. Nix is under center. Two tight ends in the game. Turn, play action. Sets up in the pocket. Now climbs. Now checks it down after Harvey. Nice catch. And then coming up to make the tackle is Jair Brown after a short gain. Just in the Niner territory. Third and 2.5 coming up.
4: Yeah, there's Harvey again. And I'll be shocked if he doesn't have 7 or 8 passing targets in this game. Because Bo Nix looks down the field. And in his eyes, nobody was open. So checkdowns are good when they're on time. And Bo Nix is usually on time with those checkdowns. Good tackle out there by Jair Brown.
5: 6 minutes to go, first quarter, no score. Denver, second possession. They're at midfield. Three wide receivers in the game for the Broncos and a tight end. Nix is in the shotgun. He's got a back beside him, Bidet. Shotgun snap, he's going to give it. And Bidet, weaving his way up the middle, finds the first down to the 49ers' 45-yard line.
4: Now there's the zone read, and they run a lot of them. Try to keep the defense honest up front. Able to get enough movement up front because Romello Hythe is really in a stand-up position. He's in a pass rush position playing a spinner, and Quinn in a two-point, and Quint Miners, who's an all-pro guard, that's an easy push for him to displace him out of the hole.
5: Seventh play of the drive. It started back at the 5-yard line after a penalty for Denver. They're at the 49er, 45, first and 10. Two tight ends and a fullback in the game. One receiver under center. It's a turn and a handoff for Nix. And Fred Warner coming off the career-high 17 tackles. We played every snap last week. Picked up a couple of fines, too. Able to make that tackle of R.J. Harvey.
4: He was everywhere last week with, as you said, those 17 tackles. That time, the party starter was Naquan Jones right in the middle, stuffing the offensive lineman, Ben Powers, the offensive guard. And then Fred's going to trigger, get downhill, and clean it up for a 2-yard gain.
5: Just over 4.5 to go, first quarter. Denver with it, second down and 8 at the 49er, 43. Three wide receivers, two to the right. Nix is in the shotgun. And now Mims goes in motion, so there's two receivers to the left. Nix takes the snap, drops back with time. Good pocket, cuts it loose over the middle, and Waddle cannot bring it down. He found a little hole in the defense. It hit him in the hands, but he had to go way up for it. And it falls incomplete.
4: Yeah, Bo Nix absolutely threaded that one, threw it hard, had a lot of velocity on it.

0: not enough on Waddle in terms of his release. He's going to get behind and in between the linebackers, jumped up. That ball hit him in the hands and popped up. We had Garrett Wallow out there for Dre Greenlaw. At least he was on the last play. See if Greenlaw, yeah, Greenlaw's back on the field now.
1: Another third down for Denver. This is third down and 8. 4.5 to go here in the first quarter. Scoreless game. The ball's at the 49er, 43. Empty backfield for Nix, who's in the shotgun. He's got two wide receivers to either side. Quick throw out to the bubble screen, and Nick Mims weaving his way, and he gets the first down out to the 49er, 33. There were collisions all over the field on that play, and Denver's able to move the chains.
0: Yeah, Denver had numbers. That's a good play call by them. They bring Mims in a little motion, and Romello Height just stayed in the box too long. You'd like to see him recognize that a little quicker, get out of that stat and get over there and be a factor on that play. But once Mims came inside and they got Stout blocked right away, they just got a natural running lane inside once they kicked out two 49er defenders.
1: Under 4 to go, first quarter, scoreless. Nix under center, three wide receivers at the Niner 33. Here's the snap. Nix turns, gives J.K. Dobbins running around the right edge, and Osu Digizua pulls him down. Late flag comes in after a pickup of 3 yards to the 30, and this is coming back, Tim. Looks like it's going to be a hold against Denver. Second penalty of the drive.
2: Offense for 69. 10-yard penalty.
1: That's the former 49er Mike McGlinchey at right tackle.
0: Yep, and had a great conversation with Mike before the game. He certainly has a lot of good friends still left here with the 49ers. And he's basically just tackling Sebastian Valdez. That's what happens. Valdez played really good in his first time in a 49er uniform in a real game last week. Hopefully that continues. When you play with good technique, sometimes they're going to have to hold you to try to get you out of there.
1: First and 20 from the Niner 43. Shotgun snap to Nix. He drops back from the Niner logo. Looking, flat-footed, throws over the
3: ball
1: middle.
3: Out.
1: Ball comes out. Fred Warner, it was caught, and Warner knocked it away, and now it's ruled incomplete. It was Evan Ingram, and Fred got there right on time to cause the incompletion.
0: Yeah, the Fred force, it's going to be incomplete because it was a bam-bam play, and Evan Ingram has a history of drops in pro football. He is a really, really athletic tight end. Man, that was as close as it gets as Fred came from behind with that Freddy force, that Freddy punch, Freddy fist, and knocks it out.
3: Freddy fumbles?
0: Whatever you want. It's all about Freddy.
1: Second down for Denver, 3 minutes and 10 seconds to go, first quarter. They're at the Niner 43. In the shotgun, here's Nix. Here's the snap. Nix dropping back, looks to the flat, now throws short. R.J. Harvey is tackled right away. It was first Upton Stout. Harvey was able to stay on his feet. Dre Greenlaw comes up, makes a finishing tackle, and then walks towards the Denver Broncos sideline. It said something to that sideline. You know Dre's fired up today.
0: Absolute war daddy. First of all, it's no doubt Stout. He comes up right in position to hit Harvey, hits him and hangs on to him long enough that the law, Dre Greenlaw, can just bring it and tattoo R.J. Harvey to force this third and ultra long, third and 17.
1: At the Niner 40-yard line are the Broncos. No score, 2.5, first quarter. Again, Nix is in the shotgun. He takes the snap, four-man rush. Nix, with time, throws down into the flat. There's R.J. Harvey, one-on-one. Upton Stout tries to put a shoulder down. Stout happy to catch him and bring him down at the 35-yard line. It'll bring down fourth and 11 for Denver. The ball is getting placed right at the 34, and so Will Lutz is going to try and kick a field goal.
0: Yeah, and again, there's Harvey's. They run everybody off and going to attack with the running back on a check down, and he's able to get him enough yards to have this field goal opportunity.
1: 52-yard try for Harvey, or for Lutz, excuse me. Ball placed down on the left hash, looking for the first points of the game. A minute 48 to go here, first quarter. Here's the kick. It is on its way, and with plenty of leg, it is good. So Denver strikes first. A minute 43 to go, first quarter here at Levi Stadium. The Broncos 3. The 49ers' second possession of the game. No points. They're coming up on the U.S. Bank 49ers radio network. 3-0 Denver with a minute 43 to go in the first quarter. 49ers' second possession coming up. That was just a 13-play scoring drive for the Broncos. Toyota scoring drive summary, 13 plays, 55 yards.
0: And 3-for-4 on the money down, third down. And the first one was Bo Nix creating and finding Tyler Bidet out there on a scramble play, and then the smoke screen on a third and 8 to Marvin Mims. That was a very good play call. And then, of course, they had the zone read where they caught the 49ers in a spinner pass rush defense with a stand-up Romello height in the middle and got him moved out of there. So they earned those three first downs.
1: Overcame two penalties that pinned him back. Now Will Lutz is going to kick it away right to left. Jacob Cowing is going to watch that sail between he and Debo Samuel and into the end zone. And so the 49ers will get their second possession. It'll start at the 35-yard line, which is good starting field position. They started their last drive at the 10. They ran eight plays, but eventually had to punt after a third down failure. But Jordan Watkins, Debo Samuel, Christian McCaffrey, Kyle Juszczyk, Luke Farrell out there for the 49ers to start this drive as Brock Purdy has them huddled up at the 30-yard line.
0: And not much blitz on that first drive on those eight plays and played some zone defense, but on the big third and six, they manned it up with glove coverage across the board. Let's see if that continues.
1: McCaffrey lined up in the slot right with Debo in the backfield behind Purdy, who takes the snap from under center, gives to Debo. Debo Samuel runs through a hole, a little bit of thunder. Debo down the sideline, stiff arm. Patrick Surtain as he goes out of bounds. That man is thunder and he is lightning. A 22-yard carry for Debo Samuel.
0: And the big bad wolf, Huffenpuff, just felt the dynamite of Debo Samuel. Very good blocking up front. Luke Farrell gets a great block. Huff comes flying up downhill and runs into one of those big thigh pads of Debo Samuel and just bounces off. Eventually, Surtain ran him out of bounds. That is classic Debo Samuel running right there.
1: Surtain saved another big touchdown from Debo. So the 49ers in the territory of the Broncos down to the 44, and this first down play is a handoff to McCaffrey, who gets 2 yards, and it'll be second down and eight. Actually, might have got one. 49ers just at the 41-yard line of Denver.
0: And a big surge on the interior of the offensive line, but Zach Allen does a good job X-ing off of the block of Dominic Pooney and is able to slow McCaffrey down on the lower body so that Singleton could finish him up top.
1: 45 seconds to go first quarter. Denver leads 3-0. Purdy's in the shotgun. McCaffrey beside him. Debo jogs towards them in motion. Purdy fakes it to him. Now spins his hip. Throws back to Debo in the flat. Debo weaving his way down inside the 40-yard line. Debo got 5 yards, Tim. It looked like there was nothing there on that quick screen, and it's going to bring up third down and four. What a run from Debo Samuel.
0: Yeah, and what a play by Brandon Jones. Debo just slow plays it. It's a setup play, misdirection, and Brandon Jones comes in there and is able to get an arm on Debo Samuel, but with such velocity, it knocked him down.
1: Third and four, 49ers in the pistol. McCaffrey behind Brock Purdy. Now Cowing goes out in motion to the left with Evans in the slot. Final seconds of the first quarter. 49ers trying to get Denver to jump. They're not gonna. And the first quarter ends with a third down and four coming up for the 49ers at the Denver 37-yard line. The score is the Broncos 3, the 49ers nothing. One quarter in the books. And we're back to Levi's right after these messages. Starting the second quarter with a third and four for the 49ers, trailing the Broncos 3-0. The ball's at the Denver 37-yard line. What do you think Denver's doing here, Tim?
0: Third and four, I would anticipate some pressure. They're going to do all they can to knock the 49ers backwards, see if they can create a negative play.
1: 49ers huddling up. Brock Purdy listening in his headset to Kyle Shanahan's play call, now relaying it to his teammates in the huddle. Christian McCaffrey is in the game with him, and Brandon Cooks, his second snap, is going to line out wide to the left with Cowing in the slot. Mike Evans one-on-one to the right. Purdy's in the shotgun. George Kittle in the slot. Here's the snap. Give to McCaffrey. Trying to weave his way forward. Christian gets out a yard shy of the line to gain. He got 3 yards. It's fourth and one for the 49ers. They're at the Denver 34.
0: And Malcolm Roach, the defensive lineman, came up with the football and said that that was his as McCaffrey's on his way down. And I think McCaffrey was definitely down before Roach pulled it out.
1: First fourth down attempt looks like is what the Niners are going to do here this season. Fourth down. This is like one and a half, Tim. It's a long one. Purdy's under center. 49ers with a couple of tight ends and the fullback. Purdy wants to sneak it. He's got a long way to go. They're pushing him, and he is marked.
0: He's not going to get it.
1: Very short.
0: He's not going to get it.
1: He got a half yard. He needed one and a half. Denver saying they stopped him. That's certainly what the signal indicates. It's where the ball looks like it is, well short. It's, you know, the Niners were, it's long, but they're within Eddie's field goal range. Would have been about a 52-yarder from here. And the 49ers get stopped to start this second quarter. And so 40 seconds into the quarter, Denver takes over on downs. 49ers trailing 3-0. There's the announcement. At least there's the signal. You can hear the Broncos fans here. So Denver will take over, leading 3-0. 40 seconds into the second quarter. We're back to Levi's right after these messages. 14 minutes, 21 seconds remaining in the second quarter. Denver leads 3-0. and just stopped the 49ers on a long fourth down sneak attempt. And so Denver takes over at the at their own 34-yard line. Denver going left to right here on the right hash. Mims and Bryant out to the left. And Cortland Sutton out to the right. A tight end in the game as well. Nix is under center. R.J. Harvey, the running back, behind him. Nix puts Trotman in motion. The tight end goes left. Nix takes, gives to R.J. Harvey. Squeezing left. Gets hit head on
0: by
1: Fred Warner after a pickup of 2 yards.
0: That's what you call delivering the wood right there from Fred Warner. Just downhill, physical. Good play by the defensive line up in front, and Fred just dips and just rocks R.J. Harvey as he's coming through the hole.
1: Second down and 8 for Denver from its own 36-yard line. It's Nix in the shotgun with two beside him to his right, Harvey and then Jalen Waddle outside of Harvey. So Harvey's the middleman, but Nix is in the shotgun. He takes the snap, throws out wide to Waddle, trying to set up the screen to him. Got past the first man, but not the second. Guess who? 57, Dre Greenlaw came pouring in. And let's pause 10 seconds for station identification. 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
1: Third and 2, Broncos at their own 41.5.
0: And the Broncos 3-for-4 on third down, and a big part of it is these third and shorts.
1: Two wide receivers right, two to the left, and Nix in the shotgun with Bidet, the back, beside him. Nix puts his hands out, here's the snap, and a flag comes down. And a movement. This is the third offensive penalty against Denver.
2: All start. It's up to 72. 5 yard penalty. It's third down.
1: That's the all-pro left tackle, Garrett Bowles.
0: Yeah, let's go, faithful. Keep ripping. Keep roaring. Have an effect on this game.
1: That moves the ball back to the Denver 36-yard line and makes it third down and 7. 2 minutes into the second quarter. And Denver leading 3-0. Two wide to either side for Nix, who's in the shotgun again with Bidet, the back beside him. 49ers showing a little bit of pressure. Fred Warner backs out, but Upton Stout and Dre Greenlaw come. Nix rolling to his right to get away from pressure, and he throws incomplete. It was Greenlaw and Upton Stout bearing it on Nix. He throws incomplete, and the 49ers force a punt.
0: Yeah, and Raheem Morris has dialed up a few pressures in this game, and that one has the best effect because they keep Bo Nix out leverage because of Keon White out on the edge, and he knows that the pressure is going to come inside. It was Obo Okoronkwo. He stays out there, and a good job by the 49ers showing single high, dropping to two deep safeties. Nix had nowhere to go with the ball.
1: Jeremy Crawshaw to punt this away left to right to Cowan, who's back deep. Crawshaw had a great punt, his first punt of the game. Let's put the Niners down at the 5-yard line. This is off the side of his foot, wobbling towards the sideline. Cowan comes over, watches that go out of bounds. We'll see where this is going to get marked. It never landed in the field of play. 12:36 to go here, second quarter. The ball's going to be at the 15-yard line for the 49ers. Down 3-0, and we're back in a moment on the U.S. Bank 49ers Radio Network. Today's 49ers game against the Broncos is presented by Sutter Health. 12:36 to go, second quarter. Denver leads 3-0. 49ers, after the Denver punt, take over after forcing a three and out, take over at their own 12-yard line, and it's Kalon Black in the game for the 49ers at running back. Out to the right is Brandon Cooks and Jordan Watkins. Two tight ends to the left. Brock Purdy is under center. Now he puts Black in motion out to the right. So it's an empty backfield as Brock drops back, throws middle, caught there by George Kittle. Short gain, about 4 yards coming across the middle of the field out to the 16-yard line. Second catch for Kittle.
0: Yeah, man coverage the whole way, and that looks like what Vance Joseph is going to do. Brock knew it. Singleton is right there on Kittle. Good throw, but not a lot of room to run after the catch. 49ers need to control the clock on this drive and start chewing on it a little bit. Defense did a great job on the sudden change after the turnover on downs. Forced a three and out. Would like to see this offense do a little better on third down and move these sticks and chew up some time.
1: Juszczyk and Cooks to the right. It's Kittle and Watkins to the left. Purdy's under center. Kalon Black behind him. Second down. Brock takes, turns, gives. Kalon Black bursting up the middle out to the 20-yard line behind a Kittle block. He gets out just across the 20. It'll bring up third down and a short 2 yards for the 49ers.
0: Yeah, and Kalon Black is just chewing up every bit of green grass in front of him that's there. They slanted down, did the Denver defense. And Kalon Black just takes it straight downhill, and it's going to present this third and one, and it's a long one.
1: Down 3-0, 11.5 to go, second quarter. Christian McCaffrey into the game now, deep behind Brock Purdy. Tight formation for the 49ers. Juice shifts in. I formation, turn, give. Christian tumbles forward, and I think he's just shy, Tim. And if he is, it's fourth and one at their own 22. Officials are marking it.
0: I think that's going to be, they're going to punt it.
1: Yep, fourth down and less than a yard. The defense that came in averaging, they're allowing over 5 yards a carry, but they've been good in the run game, and so 49ers go three and out. And Corliss Waitman's on the punt.
0: Boy, and that is as close as it gets in terms of where CMC was down right there in terms of where it was to the line to gain.
1: Waitman at his own 6 yard line. Here's the snap. Waitman steps up, left foot, high spiraling ball across midfield. Mims is going to fair catch it at his own 30 yard line. And so Denver's offense comes back out with a 3-0 lead, 10 minutes and 28 seconds remaining in the second quarter. And we're back after this on the U.S. Bank 49ers Radio Network. 10.5 remaining, second quarter. It's 3-0 Denver. The 49ers just punted after a 3-and-out, so Denver takes over at its own 30, going left to right. They come out with a tight end and a fullback in the game. And Bo Nix under center in front of the running back, J.K. Dobbins. Two receivers stacked left. Nix takes the snap, pumps a quick throw out to the left, and instead throws to Dobbins. And who is there? 57, or that's 47. Khalid Kareem was the first man in. Then there was some more hitting afterwards, but it's no gain. And a great play by the 49ers defensive lineman.
0: Really good run defense right in the middle. That's the crunch play. Naquan Jones holds the point of attack, the big nose tackle on the double team, which allows Fred Warner, and we saw that play on a couple of drives ago. Naquan gets the party started. Fred shows up on time and finishes it.
1: Second down and 10 for Denver at its own 30. Nix in the shotgun. Two to either side. Nix takes the snap. 49ers bring five. Long throw out to the sideline where it's caught, and Mims able to get away. Rather, that's Waddle able to get away from Dre Greenlaw and spin up field for 8 yards, 9 yards. It's going to bring up third and one at the 40, almost the 40, the 39-yard line of the Broncos.
0: Yeah, going to be a half a yard short, and that ball's just coming out quick. Right to level one, 0 to 5 yards. Waddle basically just runs a quick little out. Dre Greenlaw overruns it. He spins back inside and is able to pick up those extra yards, and this is a very short 1 yard.
1: Yeah, you're right, Tim. It's a half yard. They need to get to the 40. I formation. Dobbins the deep man, Nix under center. Fred Warner creeping up, movement up front, and flags.
0: I think Naquan Jones may have jumped into the neutral zone. Let's see if something drew him offsides.
1: Nix is upset, as if this is going against Denver. A bunch of Broncos have circled the officials to try and sway the vote.
2: All start. Offense of the 72.
1: It's a second penalty on Bowles today. That's big.
0: Well, and the last one was third and two. Remember, it made it third and seven. Now this one's third and one. It's going to make it third and six. Those are big mistakes by an all-pro in his 10th season. Let's keep going, faithful. Keep ripping with that noise. Louder.
1: 9 minutes remaining in the second quarter of a three-point game. 3-0 Denver. The ball moves back to Denver's 34.5-yard line. They need to get to the 40 to pick up the first. So third and a long five. They spread it out here on third down. Nix empty backfield. He's in the shotgun. Here's the snap. Nix rolling out to his right from the snap. Now sets up, loads up. Is going to run back the other way. It's him and Adigi Zua out there one-on-one. There's a block, and Nix is able to jump forward for the first down. Quinn Miners blocked Adigi Zua to create space. A broken play, but a first down, a 7-yard run.
0: That's Bo Nix being Bo Nix. You see it every week on tape, and it's a design rollout to the right. Sprint out. There's nobody open, so he cuts back, reverses field, and knows his offensive linemen know lead the way, and Miners gets out there and is able to block Adigi Zua. Nix knows how to cut off of it just inside and gets just enough for the first down.
1: 8 minutes to go, second quarter, 3-0 Denver. First down at their own 42. Nix goes under center, with Dobbins behind him in the back. He turns and gives to Dobbins. Slowly approaches the line and gets hit after a pickup of 3 yards. The pile moved him out across the 45 to the 46-yard line at 2nd and 6.
0: Really good job, though, by Sebastian Valdez, chewing on that double team and then splitting it at the last second to allow everybody else to play downhill and limit that from being a big gain, only 4 yards.
1: 7.5 to go, second quarter. 49ers have not scored today. Denver's had a couple of three and outs and a one really long 13-play scoring drive. They're just shy of midfield. 2nd down and 6 at their own 46. I formation behind Nix. He takes the snap and tosses. Dobbins running right, couple of blockers in front, and he's able to get 4 yards out to midfield. Jair Brown was there, couldn't make the tackle, and it's 3rd and 2.
0: Yeah, it was perfect defense. Jair Brown just overruns it a little bit, got a little overzealous. And Dobbins was able to cut it up inside and make another 3rd down opportunity that's going to be 3rd and short. Really well defended. Jair Brown just got juked there at the last second and only was able to get a hand on his leg. Got to slow down a little bit and play that inside out.
1: 3rd and 2 at midfield for the Broncos. Nix under center. 2 tight ends in the game. He takes the snap, turns, gives. Bidet dances forward for a 1st down. That's 1 yard more than he needed. Meanwhile, Garrett Bowles was blocking Romello Height 10 yards past the line of scrimmage. Ended up on top of him, and Denver converts. Clock ticking towards 6 minutes remaining in the second quarter. And Denver leading 3-0. 49ers substituting late here with a 1st and 10 for the Broncos at the Niner logo. One receiver to either side, couple of tight ends. A deep back behind Nix, who's under center. He takes the snap, and he gives it. It's a flea flicker. Dobbins tossed it back to Nix, who's now under pressure, rolling right, just throws it into the ground. And they're pointing as if he had a receiver in the area. That's, I don't know, Tim, feels a little generous. But the Niners snuffed out that trick play. Meanwhile, Fred Warner is just getting up. He was down on a knee deep in the defensive backfield.
0: Yeah, well, let's keep our eye on that. Really good job on the back end with the safeties and Jair Brown and Diamador Lenore not taking the bait on that flea flicker.
1: Kyle Shanahan is yelling at Ron Torbert, unhappy that wasn't intentional grounding. 2nd down and 10 for Denver on the midfield logo. Nix is in the shotgun. Here's the snap. 4-man rush. Nix looking, throws it out into the left flat. Dobbins, Upton Stout in pursuit, pushes him out of bounds after a pickup of about half of what he needed. And 3rd and 5 is coming up for the Broncos at the Niner 42.
0: And you can see the MO of the Denver Broncos. Look deep, throw the check down, throw the swing route. Get it out to your second read if you're Bo Nix. Get it out on time and have space to run after the catch.
1: Given the way Fred Warner's trying to collect himself, it'd be great to get off the field for other reasons as well here. But
0: Denver is absolutely dominating the ball right now in terms of time of possession.
1: 3rd and 5 at the Niner 42. 5.5 to go, second quarter. 3-0 Broncos. Fred Warner creeping towards the line of scrimmage. Nix is in the shotgun. Here's the snap. Greenlaw comes on pressure. Nix from his back foot throws, and it's broken up at the sideline by Malik Mustafa. That would have been a 1st down catch, and it was a gorgeous throw given the pressure, and Mustafa got a finger on it at the last moment.
0: Yeah, the 49ers are bringing the heat right up the gut. Dre Greenlaw and Fred Warner both come. Romello Height in coverage does a good job underneath. Bo Nix has got to go to the second level, which is Ingram, the tight end, and Mustafa in perfect position does the Superman layout and gets his right hand on that football to knock it down.
1: Oh, it doesn't get any closer than that. Denver now is going to punt. Cowing is back at his own 12-yard line. Crawshaw is standing on his side of the field. The line of scrimmage is the 43. A lot of movement for Denver.
0: Yeah, watch a fake here, and that's why the defense is staying on the field.
1: Denver was screaming about the play clock, but they didn't get a reset. They did not get a reset. Maybe they don't hate that anyway, but you would think maybe they wouldn't hate it, but they're acting like they didn't want that. Sean Payton over on the Denver sideline unhappy after that delay.
0: Yeah, maybe they did it on purpose to get the defense off the field. Now the punt return team's back on, and maybe they do pull a little razzle-dazzle fake out right here at midfield.
1: You think Payton's just acting like he wanted the play clock reset?
0: Yeah, but it's 4th and so long. I would highly doubt they're going to do that.
1: Now it's 4th and 10, just near midfield. And here's the snap. And it is a punt. Crawshaw high in the air, end over end. And Cowling's going to come up and deke the defense into thinking it's there. And then it's perfectly covered. And it's down at the one-yard line. Or did he go into the end zone? The officials, holding a flag in his hand that
0: what
1: he didn't
0: throw.
1: What is
0: Jack Jones doing around the football? Well, that's what
1: got,
0: I want to know.
1: I think once it got tossed by Denver, then Jack knew he could pick it up for free. But the Broncos batted it back twice. Is this a touchback?
2: The field is a touchback. Timeout on the field.
0: Game of inches, Hayes.
1: Wow. All right, so the 49ers get a touchback, and we're back. Niners trail 3-0, 5 minutes to go, second quarter, after these messages. 5 minutes remaining in the second quarter. Denver leads 3-0. And after the punt went for a touchback from the Broncos, the 49ers offense back onto the field at its own 20-yard line. Brock Purdy under center as a breeze picks up. McCaffrey behind him. Here's the snap. Straight drop for Brock. Looking out over the middle. Mike Evans slides down and makes the catch. Mike Evans, great to see him in the lineup today. And he is out across the 35 to the 38. 18 yards.
0: Yeah, and he definitely, I think, felt his ribs on that one. I can just tell by the way that he got up. He had to slide and kind of go backwards to be able to corral that football. Perfect coverage, caught the Broncos sitting in zone coverage, and Brock takes a big hit from Zach Allen as he delivered that football.
1: Still, every catch for Mike Evans this year has resulted in either a first down or a touchdown. First and 10, 49ers at their own 37. Purdy stands up, taps his helmet. Now Juice goes in motion. He tosses it to Christian McCaffrey, running left behind Juice. Crowd of Broncos there. Zach Allen on his back after a pickup of two to their own 40-yard line, and it's second and eight for the 49ers coming up.
0: Yeah, and it's clear the 49ers are trying to wear him out with a perimeter run game. You could not play it any better than Zach Allen just did on Connor Colby. And he is in position to string that out the whole way. They're able to force the cutback with Sertan out there at corner, and that allows the big defensive tackle, the all-pro Zach Allen, to catch up and jump on CMC's back.
1: 3.5 to go in the second quarter. 49ers haven't scored, trailing 3-0. Purdy under center. Here's the snap. Straight drop for Brock. Pressure gets away. Brock rolling out to his right, escapes the pocket. Pumps as Zach Allen's in pursuit. Brock racing for the sideline. Gets across the 45 to the 47-yard line, and that'll make it third down and one for one of the best scrambling quarterbacks in the league.
0: Yeah, and just creating on his own as he drops back and is able to get away from the pressure that's coming off of his right side against Colton McKivitz. Good counter move on the inside. Brock spills out, but there's nobody open. Really good job plastering coverage down the field by the Denver Broncos.
1: Only Lamar Jackson has scrambled for more yards in the NFL this year than Brock Purdy. Third down and one at the 49ers' own 47-yard line. Purdy in the shotgun. He takes the snap, gives to McCaffrey, and McCaffrey bursts through the middle of first down across midfield into Denver territory to the 43. That feels good.
0: That feels great because CMC is just exploding right in the middle. The sift play with Kittle getting the kick out on the defensive end, get movement up inside, and CMC with that vision able to find the crease and then push past Sertan and Hufanga for extra yards.
1: 2 minutes and 35 seconds to go in the second quarter. 49ers trail 3-0. 49ers at the Denver 43. Purdy's under center. Kalon Black behind him. Mike Evans back into the game. And he's split out to the left with Kittle in the slot. Debo and Farrell out to the right. Here's the snap. Purdy steps up, pumps, lofts it, sideline, wants Evans out of reach. Evans was covered well that time, and it's now second and 10 for the 49ers.
0: Yeah, and that's what Denver does. They match on the outside, play zone to the inside. So Kittle runs a little hook in front of the linebackers. Brock doesn't like the way it looks. And Riley Moss, Mike Evans is running a corner route, and he grabs his arm and arm bars him and pulled him back with that ball in the air. And absolutely no call.
1: The crowd just reacting to it as well. Second and 10, 49ers, clock at 2:15 at the Denver 43. Purdy's under center, three wide to the left. Watkins and Kittle and Juice now goes in motion, and Purdy takes the snap. He flips it to Debo Samuel. Debo looping around in the backfield, gets a block. Debo holding onto the football, a first down to the near sideline to the 25-yard line. Feed that man! A first down to the 49ers and to the 23. It's a pickup of 20 yards.
0: Yeah, the horsepower and the willpower of the beast, Debo. And a little flip, end around, reverse, and he runs right through a Hufanga tackle.
2: This is the two-minute warning.
0: runs right through a Riley Moss tackle, almost loses the football, recontains it, and then runs over Brandon Jones by dipping his shoulder. Classic Deebo Samuel.
1: 2 minutes remaining in the second quarter. 3-0 Denver. Niners knocking on the door of the red zone. We're back after this 2-minute warning, sponsored by Xfinity. Through every down, rain or shine, reliable Wi-Fi protects game time. Xfinity, imagine that. Here's a break on the U.S. Bank 49ers Radio Network. Down 3 at the Denver 23-yard line to start the just under the 2-minute warning. Here's a shotgun snap to Brock Purdy. Straight drop, pressure in his face. Uh-oh. As he throws, ball floating, and it falls thankfully and harmlessly to the turf. Brock got hit as he was trying to get that ball out, and it's now second down and 10 for the Niners. 1:55 to go, second quarter.
0: Yeah, DJ Jones and Malcolm Roach get a little twist game going inside. Mm. And DJ Jones, the former 49er, gets his hands up near the head area of Brock Purdy and actually gives him a little tap. No call. DJ, a better rusher than people have ever given him credit for, right in the middle of that defense.
1: 3-0 Denver. 49ers at the Denver 23. Mike Evans wide to the right with Juice and Deebo to that side. Kalon Black beside Purdy in the shotgun. Deebo loops behind Purdy in motion. Purdy takes the snap, looks, throws, middle, caught! Snatched by Juszczyk. A first down. Juice down to the 11-yard line. And the 49ers in the Toyota red zone.
0: What a catch from Kyle Juszczyk.
1: The crowd just got a kick out of Juice doing his classic Juice celebration, Tim.
0: Yeah, well, he had a bottle of Juice right on his ear hole because that's where he caught that football. And that thing had some zip on it. Brock absolutely ripped that right in the middle on that in cut. What a catch by Kyle Juszczyk.
1: And Denver takes its first time out here with 1:50 to go second quarter. 49ers will have the ball first in the second half. Denver leads 3-0. This is the first time the Niners have been in the red zone today. And they can pick up a first down at the 1-yard line.
0: Yeah, what a catch. And remember, Juice had that broken finger in the preseason. And to be able to pin that on his ear hole, that high-velocity rope that Brock just delivered to him big time.
1: Purdy's in the huddle here. He's looking to the sideline. Like, I don't know if the play's coming in quick enough for him. Play clock's at 17. He gets it relayed. Kittle's going to attach to the right with Deebo and Mike Evans out to the left. Kalon Black beside Purdy. Shotgun. Purdy gives. Kalon Black dances forward and dives, and he gets a couple of yards, and Sean Payton takes a timeout with 1:47 remaining in the half. The 49ers are down at the 9-yard line, and it'll be second down and 8 coming up. Scoreboard update sponsored by Just Another Day in CA. Discover how California is shaping the world every single day. The Rams scored 2 touchdowns in the final 4 minutes of their game in Philly today. Came back from 10 down to beat the Eagles. 24-20. The win for the Rams. Now Christian McCaffrey and Jacob Cowing jogging onto the field to the 49er huddle. Denver 3, 49ers nothing. 1:47 before the half. The ball sits right between the hashes at the 9-yard line. And it's second down and 8 for the 49ers.
0: You got Riley Moss on Mike Evans, one-on-one.
1: Out to the right, outside the numbers. Purdy in the shotgun with McCaffrey beside him. Deebo goes in motion, loops behind Brock. Brock calls it, takes the snap. It's a design draw for Purdy, and he races forward down to the 6-yard line. And Sean Payton will use his last timeout. And a 3rd and 5 at the 6 coming up with 1:37 to go.
0: Yeah, those strong legs by Brock Purdy ran right through an arm tackle of Uwazurike, the defensive tackle that was in good position. Good job by him to recognize that QB draw, but Brock's able to get himself 4 or 5 yards on the play, eventually getting pulled down by Malcolm Roach.
1: With Christian McCaffrey as his lead blocker that time. 1:43 before halftime. Niners will get the ball first in the second half. They can get a first down at the 1. The ball sits at the 6. Denver 3, 49ers nothing. This is the second highest scoring offense in the league, the 49ers. Kittle and McCaffrey out to the right. Evans and Cowing and Samuel to the left. Purdy in the shotgun, empty backfield. Purdy wipes his hands and now brings McCaffrey in motion. Here's the snap. Brock drops back, pumps, now rolls out to his right, looking, throws behind Evans, incomplete. In the end zone, Evans went sliding down. Brock was rolling right, threw across his body, too low and outside for Evans. And here comes the field goal team to try and tie it.
0: Yeah, we're not used to seeing that from Brock Purdy. Mike Evans lines up inside as the number 3 receiver. Mm. And it's man coverage, and he's able to get away from Surtain. He is wide open, And I think Brock Purdy saw Hufanga sitting in the hole right there to the outside of Mike Evans, tried to lead it back inside. Mike could not contort his body far enough to get back. That was an easy, easy touchdown, and Brock put it on it.
1: 24-yard field goal attempt here for Eddie Pinheiro, who missed two extra points last week. This is his first kick of the game, and it is right down the middle. And so we're tied at three with 1:36 to go before the half. The Broncos will get it back without any timeouts. Denver 3, 49ers 3 on the U.S. Bank 49ers Radio Network. 49ers tied it with an Eddie Pinheiro 24-yard field goal. And tied with Denver now 3-3 with 1:36 to go here in the second quarter. 49ers will get the ball first in the second half. But Denver now has got no timeouts and a little bit of time. Andy Pinheiro's going to kick this away from right to left. Go to scoring drive summary. That was seven plays, 74 yards for the 49ers. Pinheiro's kick hanging in the air right to left. Lands at the one-yard line and then bounces into the end zone where Bede will kneel it down. And that's a great kick.
2: The ball touched in the landing zone.
1: Yeah, so it's going to come out to the 20.
2: The result of the play is a touchback. It will be Denver's ball first and 10 at the 20-yard line.
1: You cannot kick it any better than Eddie just did.
0: Absolutely perfect. The first kickoff to open the game, Eddie clearly had some adrenaline going, booted it into the end zone. That was perfect placement right there. If you're playing golf and hit an approach shot, he stuck it right next to the hole.
1: 49ers with two timeouts, so a stop here on first down, and then maybe Kyle Shanahan starts thinking about trying to get the ball back before the half. Two wide receivers to the left, Bo Nix and the shotgun. Two wide to the right, and the back is Harvey. Here's the snap. Nix steps up, throws, cuts it down. Harvey cannot get out of bounds. Fred Warner dragged him down after a pickup of 5 to the 25-yard line, and the Broncos are racing the line of scrimmage.
0: Fred's foot speed is ridiculous. He got out leveraged there, but still was able to track Harvey down and keep him in bounds.
1: Now Nix takes the shotgun snap. 49ers bring four. Nix loads up, throws out to the left flat. There's Harvey one-on-one. Renardo Green gets pushed out of bounds, and the clock will stop after a four-yard gain. It's out to the 29-yard line, and it's third and one. 1:10 to go here in the second quarter. Three-three the score.
0: Force a negative play here by any means necessary. Get the ball back for the offense.
1: 49ers with two timeouts. Denver spreads it out in the shotgun with Nix. Two to either side. Nix pointing at Dre Greenlaw, Fred Warner up at the line of scrimmage. Here's the snap. Here comes pressure. Nix throws out left. Caught. Perfect coverage, and they beat it anyway. Diamador Lenore is just committed a penalty on Cortland Sutton. Trying to keep him from getting up.
0: Yeah, Sutton was trying to get up, and I think Diamador was holding him down.
1: Broncos have been known to flop.
2: William Gain.
1: Happened last
2: defense
1: week.
2: Number two. 5-yard penalty is added to the end of the play. First down.
1: Diamador was laying on him, but
0: I don't think he was laying on him as much as he was holding him down, because right. I think Sutton was on top.
1: Yeah, you're right.
0: Nice strong big body catch.
1: And that was a flop.
0: Yeah.
1: And this is a team that admitted basically to flopping last week to get a penalty against the Rams. First down and 10 for Nix. Under a minute. Long throw to the sideline. And that time Sutton just fell down on his own. So maybe a little bit of karma as the ball goes sailing out of bounds, incomplete. And it's second down for Denver at its own 38-yard line.
0: Yeah, and the defense is just not giving any openings to the middle of the field for Bo Nix. So there is, you know, clearly when you're playing with two deep, there's going to be opportunities. And there is nothing down the middle of the field. Linebackers are doing a good job and playing off coverage on the outside or getting runoff. He's just throwing to the outside, and it's a heavy perimeter game so far for Bo Nix in the passing game for the Broncos.
1: Ball, Denver zone 56 seconds to go in the second quarter. 3-3 game. Here's a shotgun snap to Nix. Pressure off his backside, and he just gets it out because he was about to get hit from Ogbonkoronkwo.
0: That did not get back to the line of scrimmage.
1: They are pointing at Ingram in the area, had his back turned. He was getting ready to block, but Nix threw it at his heels.
0: That's 6-yard shot. He's out there getting ready to block. They got to figure something out with this intentional grounding rule. He's not out there to be a receiver. He was out there in a stock block position, and Bo Nix threw it right at the ground.
1: 6 yards behind him.
0: Yeah.
1: That's the second sort of questionable throwaway from Knicks today. Meanwhile, it's third down. The clock stopped at 52 seconds. Third down and 10 at their own 38 here in the second quarter. Knicks takes the shotgun snap. 49ers bring pressure. Knicks steps up, long throw, through the hands of Sutton, incomplete. And Denver's going to have to punt to the 49ers with two timeouts and 47 seconds remaining in the half.
0: A deep out right at the sticks, and D'Amador Lenore in good position to make a play on the ball. And that's just out in front of Courtland Sutton. He tries to lay out for it. Good job turning, understanding what that route was, and no doubt D'Amador Lenore was a factor on Sutton not being able to catch that football.
1: So Jacob Cowing back deep to receive the punt from Crawshaw. Crawshaw's back at the Denver 24-yard line to punt this away.
0: Block these gunners and have a chance for a nice return if you're Cowing.
1: He's not going to give Cowing a chance. This is a spiraling punt that goes straight out of bounds. Cowing did not have a chance to return it. We'll see where they mark it. The 49ers will have 41 seconds and two timeouts and the big leg of Eddie Pinheiro. Niners will get the ball. The officials walking at their own 17-yard line. And we're back in the final seconds of the first half on the U.S. Bank 49ers Radio Network. 3-3 the score, 41 seconds before the half. 49ers with it at their own 18-yard line. The 49ers do have two timeouts. We're about 40 yards away from trying a field goal with Eddie Pinheiro. Or maybe less, depending on the clock. So the 49ers will take over after forcing the punt. Cowing and Evans and Debo out to the right. Kittle left, attached next to Trent. And Christian McCaffrey in the backfield beside Brock Purdy. Purdy's in the shotgun, and here's the snap. Purdy throws over the middle, tried to thread the needle, incomplete. Out in front of Kittle, who went down, Sertan on his back. George wanted a flag, doesn't get it. Clock stopped at 38.
0: Yeah, they have a pretty good idea when they think the 49ers are going to Kittle, and they're putting Sertan on him and glove coverage. And there was definite contact, but that ball may have been by George by the time Sertan contacted him under his arms.
1: Kittle with two catches, just 7 yards so far in this game.
0: Boy, really close, though. Sertan's gotten away with a few here today. The arm bar on Mike Evans earlier, and that question, maybe questionable early contact there on Kittle.
1: Second and 10. Here's the shotgun snap to Purdy. Straight drop with time, patting the ball, cuts it loose middle. Right on the money, Evans. First down out across the 40 to the 42. Another explosive play for Mike Evans, his second of the game. And a player is down for Denver. It's Sertan. And so Kyle Shanahan doesn't have to hurry to use a timeout.
0: Now, great job by the offensive line. Brock was able to hitch a couple of times and then finds the matchup with Jaquan McMillan on Mike Evans.
4: I'm not on the field for an injured defensive player. This injury occurred in the last 2 minutes. Denver does not have a timeout. They will be charged with their first excess timeout of the half.
0: And then the safety, Brandon Jones, comes over and lifts Mike Evans up and dumps him. And Mike gets up slow as well. What an absolute warrior playing with the rib issue that he's got today when you consider the pain he was in just a week ago on this field.
1: It really is impressive. As we get to know Mike Evans this year after his 12 years in Tampa, every week you seem to love him just a little bit more.
0: Straight dog, period. I mean, and you think about his times in Tampa where he was always the number one receiver. And I remember games and watching them where they had a receiver or two down, and you know Mike's getting it, and there's bracket coverage on him, and he didn't care. He's out there still going to make things happen as they're looking at the right leg of Pat Sertan out on the field.
1: Which is a big deal.
0: Oh, yeah.
1: Sertan still down, and again, you heard the announcement. Because of that injury timeout, it's not a timeout that Kyle Shanahan needs to use, so he's got two still in his pocket.
0: Yeah, never good when it's non-contact. He was trying to stay with Cowing, and he flipped to run. Nobody touched him, and then obviously something went wrong with that right leg.
1: So they are trying to help him. He's got an arm and now both arms around members of the medical staff. Yeah, you're right, Tim, looking at this replay. He's just out there all alone. Uh-oh. Well, we'll see. But he was just out there all alone, as Tim just described, before going down. 30 seconds to go in the half. The 49ers average 33 points a game right now.
4: San Francisco will not be charged with a timeout. The clock will start on the snap.
1: 33 points a game right now. They got three. But a chance to make some noise here before and then after the half, because they will get the ball to start the second half.
4: The play clock will start on my signal. The game clock will start on the snap.
1: Ball just shy of the midfield oval for the 49ers, sitting in the middle of the hash marks at the Niner own 42. They're nearing Eddie Pinheiro's field goal range here. 49ers break the huddle with Debo Samuel right, George Kittle right next to Colt McKivitz to that side, Cowing and Watkins out to the left.
0: Now let's see with Sertan out if something opens up for George Kittle.
1: Shotgun snap to Brock Purdy. Straight drop. Pocket closing. Check down McCaffrey. Catches at the 45. Squeezes out to the 47.
0: Timeout.
1: And Kyle Shanahan will use his second timeout with 24 seconds remaining in the half. And a second down and seven
4: second
1: coming
4: charge,
1: up
4: timeout.
1: For the 49ers.
0: Yeah, and left Kittle in there for protection. They dropped everybody off deep. It looked like covering Watkins on a deep route. And Brock does the right thing, unloads it to McCaffrey for 4 or 5.
1: Ball just on the midfield logo on the left hash. 25 seconds left in the second quarter. Denver scored first. Niners stopped in the red zone for just the second time this year from scoring a touchdown, kicked the field goal. So it's 3-3. Niners were 9 of 10 red zone touchdown opportunities coming into this game.
0: And we're also in position to kick a field goal on the third yard and a half and got, or
1: That's
0: fourth
1: right.
0: yard and a half and got stopped on the sneak.
1: Too wide to the right. Mike Evans on the outside. Too wide to the left. Here's a shotgun snap to Purdy. Pressured off the edge, and he gets away. Brock rolling out to his right. Gets a block from Debo. Looking for the sideline. He gets there right at midfield to stop the clock at 18 seconds. And it's now third down and one. Brock almost got to the line to gain by sticking out the football.
0: Yeah, and Denver came with a pressure and were able to get Brock out of there. Good job deep. He's trying to work a block at Debo Samuel out on the perimeter, but then makes the wise decision and just heads for the sideline to stop the clock.
1: He almost, I don't know how he stepped out, he almost got clipped on the ankle in the pocket. So third and one, one timeout for the 49ers, 18 seconds at the Denver 49-yard line. Evans wide out to the left. Tight formation for the Niners. Shotgun snap to Brock. Throws quickly. Sideline caught. Mike Evans out to the 41-yard line of the Broncos. And Kyle Shanahan will use his last timeout with 11 seconds.
0: And Mike Evans got up. He went down.
4: Final looked like, charge timeout.
0: Looked like something with his right leg. Looked kind of funny as he was getting tackled. And then I watched him as he tried to get up and definitely got up slow.
1: Thank you. It feels like you said that for some reason after every Mike Evans catch today. He's just playing. He had the hip a couple weeks ago. He's questionable. Now he's walking down the sideline, hitting himself in the helmet.
0: The way Riley Moss
1: right,
0: tackled him,
1: a little bit.
0: Yeah, he got that right leg trapped up under Riley Moss, and then he rolled with it.
1: 49ers are right on Eddie Pinheiro's field goal range. His career long is from this point, 41-yard line. 13 seconds, no timeouts, so up to Brock Purdy to be smart here as the offense stays on the field. Two wide receivers to either side. Here's the snap. Purdy pumps, throws middle. Oh, this is trouble. Christian catches it at the 36-yard line. Niners got to hurry up and spike it. They're going to get this done. 6 seconds, 5, 4, and Purdy spikes it with 4 seconds. Well executed.
0: Really well executed.
1: Does that look dangerous?
0: It sure did.
1: Ooh.
0: But really smart in the area of where they attacked, right in the middle of the field. So everybody's right there. Nobody
1: right.
0: was run off deep. You can get right back in formation quickly and get the spike.
1: So Eddie Pinheiro walks out. He made a 57-yarder last week. The ball is down at the 36-yard line. So this is 54 yards for Eddie. 4 seconds remaining in the half. And Pinheiro is going to back up and line it up. The ball's on the left hash. Waitman's going to put it down at the 44. Weeks with the snap. Niners trying to take the lead. Here's the snap, the hold, and it's blocked. It's blocked and picked up by Hufanga, and then he goes down as he pitches it. The Broncos are scrambling around, trying to turn the corner, and the Niners are able to tackle them down and avoid a disaster. But this game stays tied. A rare block of an Eddie Pinheiro field goal attempt, and Denver is able to keep it tied at the half.
0: Yeah, and I think it was Zach Allen who came right up the middle, off the right side, inside of Carver Willis. And you knew that was going to happen when you put on the tape. Whoever is on the edge, on the line of scrimmage, Denver puts the forklift on that guy, tries to blow him back to get penetration inside of it. That's exactly what happened on the blocked field goal.
1: Good tackle from Luke Farrell to keep Hufanga from scoring a touchdown for the second week in a row. So well executed up until the end. It is 3-3 at the half. It's a big game, and it feels like it. 49ers will get the ball first in the second half. Coming up next, Adam Copeland will have today's 49ers halftime report right after this short break on the U.S. Bank 49ers radio network. As we get ready for the second half, the score is the Broncos 3 and the 49ers 3. The 49ers had a kick blocked just before the half to keep this game tied. The copyright in this broadcast is owned by the San Francisco 49ers. All rights to this broadcast are reserved. In any rebroadcast, recording, retransmission, or other use of this broadcast without the express written permission of the San Francisco 49ers is prohibited. Along with Tim Ryan, Guy Haberman here, in for the voice of the 49ers, Greg Papa. And with a tie score, 3-3, you wonder, can the Niners jumpstart this offense to start the second half?
0: Yeah, and can they get guys freed up versus man coverage? And let's see if the MO of Vance Joseph changes. And I anticipate Surtain will not be coming back the way that he looked when he went off the field. Didn't look good for him. Hopefully he's going to be okay. But the difference in this game is really third downs. Denver is 6 of 11. A few of those just huge plays by Bo Nix and using his legs and making plays off schedule. The 49ers got it going a little bit in the second quarter on third down, ended up 3 of 7, but started the game 1 for 4. So the time of possession greatly favored Denver up until really the last couple of drives for the 49ers. 0 for 1 in the red zone, and then the turnover on downs when they were in field goal range. So they could have 6 more points. They had the blocked field goal and then the turnover and downs well within Eddie's range. But it was 4th and a long 1.5, and they tried the sneak and were unable to pick it up.
1: Remember, 49ers entered play today, number 2 in the league in offense, 33 points a game, the number 1 third down offense in the league, 63%. And Denver was near the bottom of the league in third down defense, and officially Patrick Surtain listed as doubtful. Dr. Tim Ryan was all over that one.
0: Let's keep our eyes open for Mike Evans in starting this second half, because he got up very gingerly on the sideline, went right at the end of the half when he made that play.
1: He's standing over on the sideline near the Niners players getting ready to take the field after this second half opening kick from Will Lutz. He's going to send it away left to right. Debo Samuel, Jacob Cowing back deep. Debo is racing up. He's going to take it at the 5-yard line, up the right numbers. Debo weaving there.
0: No,
1: ball comes loose, and it's recovered by the 49ers.
0: Oh, Braden Willis, thank goodness.
1: It was popped right up in the air. Debo got hit as he went to the ground, and the ball popped straight up. And Braden Willis, who's never had a catch in his career, was able to snag that one out of the air.
0: Yeah, sorry for the frantic ball out.
1: No, they always are.
0: I know that one was frantic, and a big hit. I think it was Jordan Turner, the linebacker, put his helmet right on the ball. It popped up in the air, and a good heads-up play by Braden Willis.
1: Who had just been knocked to the ground and was able to pop up to snag it. So, first possession of the second half from their own 31. Brock Purdy, shotgun snap, drops back, now quickly steps up, and is going to get past the line of scrimmage for a yard, maybe, before he's tackled down. Nick Bonito did not let him get far, second down and 9.
0: Yeah, and a good rush by Bonito. He's working on just pushing Trent Williams, trying to keep Brock in the pocket. So good rush plan by him, able to fall off back inside, or that was going to be some big yards for Brock Purdy.
1: Second down and 9 for the 49ers at their own 32, just beginning the second half in a 3-3 game. Christian McCaffrey is beside Purdy in the shotgun. Two tight ends in the game with two receivers, Watkins and the new Niner, Brandon Cooks, out to the left, yet to be targeted today. Purdy takes the snap, flag down, drops back, throws, layers it over the head of Kittle. Incomplete, thankfully. That went through his hands and then just past two other Broncos.
0: Penalty 49ers.
5: Third down or second?
1: Mike's open. What's this behind the curtain? What does Denver decide?
4: Illegal shift by the offense. Two players were moving and number 84 did not reset before the snap. The penalty has been declined. It's third down.
1: Third 9 for the 49ers from their own 32. What does Kyle Shanahan have cooked up here on third and long to start the second half? Cooks out to the right. McCaffrey beside Purdy in the shotgun. Two wide receivers left. Mike Evans is in the game. Here's the snap. Purdy drops back, throws middle, and it went sailing past Cooks. Hufanga was on his back. No flags. And the 49ers will punt.
0: Boy, it looked like Jadai Barron was there early playing that dime defense over Brandon Cooks on the end cut. Oh, that is a terrible no call. Come on. I mean, that is as obvious as it gets. Good throw from Brock. Good route by Cooks, and Barron easily there early with contact. 49ers can't get the call.
1: To start the second half, a punt from Corliss Waitman. A left-footed kick, and this is sailing in the air towards Mims, bringing him towards the sideline where it bounces high. And then Ashton Davis takes it out at about the 24-yard line. Not the way the 49ers wanted to start the second half, or the way they wanted to end the first, the last two possessions. They had the blocked field goal and now three and out to start the second. Denver gets it for the first time in the second half in a 3-3 game.

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4: 7 for the Broncos after the Niners went 3 and out to start this second half, trying to get a stop. Two wide receivers left, one man in the backfield. Shotgun snap. Here comes pressure. Nick's long throw, sideline, caught, and it's a first down for Denver out across the 35-yard line.
5: Yeah, caught the 49ers in a blitz, and that ball's coming out quick. The blitz is not going to get home. Greenlaw and Jair Brown both come. It's an out route, switch route out there in that little stack formation. And just a natural rub by they rub Cortland Sutton vertical and then cut Patrick Bryant off from the inside, the number two spot. No way Stout could stay with him with the way the defense was out leveraged.
4: At their own 37, first down. Under center, Bo Nix rolling out to the right after the play action. Throws on the run. Middle, Troutman caught it and got leveled by Warner. The ball came loose and it's incomplete. The Fred has now forced two incomplete passes on balls that were going to be catches, and forced, if Fred Warner wasn't there.
5: Yeah, and forced a lot of pain right here on Troutman. I mean, he never caught that ball, but Fred delivered an absolute strike right on the shoulder and ribs of Troutman, who got up very, very slowly.
4: Yeah, and he met five knuckles right there from Fred Warner, right in the rib cage. Second down for Denver at their own 37-yard line. I formation behind Nix, turns and gives. Dobbins running right up the middle into a pile, and they push him forward to the Denver 42-yard line, which will make it 3rd and 5. 3 minutes gone by in the third quarter and a 3-3 game. Upton Stout jogging onto the field for the 49ers. Keon White, Osa Digizua, Romello Height, and Obo Okoronkwo up there up front. Greenlaw and Warner with Lenore, Brown, Mustafa, Green, and Stout in the defense. Third down for Denver, 3rd and 5 at their own 42.
5: 49ers showing blitz again with Fred Warner. Let's see if he bails out.
4: Nix in the shotgun. Fred does bail, 4-man rush. Nix looking, pocket collapses. Nix escaping, Greenlaw racing. Greenlaw pushes him out of bounds, shy the line to gain. It's going to be about 4th and 1, maybe 2. Greenlaw prevented the first down. And they're in their own territory.
5: They got a decision to make over here. Sean Payton's holding them back. He's going to bring out the punt team.
4: Greenlaw prevented a first down there from Nix. Not an easy man to catch.
5: No, and I'll tell you who does a good job is Diamador Lenore, who was out there in coverage, because he's got to stay with Sutton. He never takes any of the pump fake bait. Neither did Greenlaw. He stayed on his horse, foot on the gas pedal, and knocks him out 2 yards short.
4: Crosshaw to punt it from his own 30. Just under 11 minutes to go, third quarter, tie game. Crosshaw puts this high in the air. This is really high for Cowing. Going to be tough to return it. He'll fair catch it, backpedaling at the 8-yard line. And so the 49ers' second possession of the half will start deep in their own territory. The score is the Broncos 3 and the 49ers 3. We're back to Levi Stadium right after these messages. 10:45 to go, third quarter. The 49ers averaged over 3 points per possession entering the game. Best in the NFL. They've had 3 total points, and this is their 7th possession of the day today.
5: Yeah, Brock's been a little bit off. They have not really been able to get the passing game to click yet. Riley Moss now questionable to come back with ribs. Sertan doubtful to come back with a lower leg injury. Let's see if the 49ers can take advantage of that.
4: Own 8-yard line to start this drive after the Denver punt. Purdy's in the shotgun, McCaffrey beside him. Here's the snap. Purdy drops back from his own end zone. That's batted away at the line of scrimmage. He was looking for Christian McCaffrey out near the left side, and it was hit by Malcolm Roach at 6'3", 290, and a big right hand.
5: Yeah, Vance Joseph is such a good coordinator and knows how to train these guys. If we're playing zone,

0: And you're in the middle of the field. They're going to have open guys on outcuts as McCaffrey was going to be wide open right there underneath the linebacker coverage. Get your hands up in the throwing lanes. Get some bat downs, exactly what Roach did.
1: Second down and 10 from their own 8-yard line. Purdy's under center. Tight formation for the 49ers. Evans and Debo, the receivers. Here's the snap. Turn, give. Christian attacking the middle of the defense for 3 yards out to the 11-yard line. And it's third down and 7 for the 49ers. Time for a scoreboard update sponsored by El Camino Health. Togethering heels. Right now the Seahawks putting it on the Chargers 27-6. Jacob Cowing comes sprinting onto the field. Riley Moss has now joined Patrick Surtain as questionable to return for the Denver defense. Purdy will be in the shotgun. Cowing out to the right, just inside the numbers. Two receivers left, Debo and Evans. Purdy approaches the line of scrimmage, yells out, can, pointing to his helmet. Now he takes the shotgun snap, drops back, pressure, steps up, lofts it deep down the left sideline, wants Evans, and he overshoots him by about 10 yards. Evans got caught up a little bit trying to break free. Back-to-back three and outs for the 49ers to start the second half.
0: Yeah, it just seems like Brock Purdy's a little bit off today, and a lot off versus what we had seen out of him, because Mike Evans just stopped on the route. I don't think Mike had any idea that it was going to be him, as he gets, you know, he's got a safety over the top, or the nickel corner over the top of McMillan, and he throttles it down. Brock steps up and launches it anyway. That had no chance.
1: Waitman the punt from his own end zone as he approaches and boots the ball from about the 1 yard line. He hangs it up and it sends Mims all the way back to his 28. And Saran Neal is right there, and he brings Mims down, and the ball came loose, and Saran Neal has it. He might have been down, but right now the indication is 49ers ball. Saran Neal, a one-man machine on that, a tackle, a forced fumble, and a recovery.
0: Well, nothing yet from the officials.
2: The field is a fumble recovered by the kicking team. First down, San Francisco.
0: He was not down yet, but the ground forced that fumble. His elbow is down before the ball comes out. This is not going to be 49er football. As the back of his arm touched down, the ball was still secured up until that point. It jostled loose and eventually came loose as Saran Neal had a hold of his ankle.
1: So Denver, after the quick review, right now the offense is still out there, but I would imagine this will be pretty quick. Well, Niners offense is jogging out.
2: Ruling on the field has been confirmed. It's first down, San Francisco.
1: Okay.
0: There we go. The hand is
1: the official's review
0: the
1: is brought to you by NBC Sports Bay Area 49ers coverage built for the faithful. So Saran Neal, who had the muff last week with a huge play here.
0: Yeah, and just the back of his hand on the replay looked like it was down on the turf as that ball came loose.
1: The elbow didn't get down.
0: What a play by Saran Neal.
1: Wow, okay. So 49ers take over at the 28-yard line. Brock Purdy is under center. Mike Evans out to the left. Debo in the backfield. Brock turns, gives to Debo Samuel, running to the right, trying to turn the corner. And he gets a couple of yards in now. Hufanga picks it up, but Debo's ruled down. And Debo was slow to get up. That was in a lot of traffic. Result of the play was a couple of yards.
2: The runner was down by
1: second
2: contact.
1: And eight.
2: San Francisco's ball, second down.
1: So second and eight, as we look at this replay now closely.
0: Yeah, Debo definitely down as he was getting tackled, and the big defensive lineman, Jordan Jackson, was pouncing on top of him.
1: And unlike Mims, it was Debo's elbow that went down there, whereas Mims, it was just the back of his hand. Second down for the 49ers at the 26-yard line, trying to capitalize. Brock Purdy drops back. Brock Purdy looks right. Brock pumps, now throws, gets it out to Kittle. Along the sideline, George fights with a couple defenders and lunges forward down into the Toyota red zone. It'll be third down and two, less than two for the 49ers.
0: Yeah, just coming and getting some good, pretty good pressure up the gut. So Brock peels out. He had Kyle Juszczyk, it looked like, open a little bit deeper and then put his eyes over there on Kittle. And Kittle's able to pull away and force this third and one on Alex Singleton, the linebacker.
1: 3-3 the score, 8:22 to go, third quarter. 49ers recover the fumble on the punt, and now we're in the red zone for the second time today. Purdy's under center, I formation behind him, Juice, and then Kalon Black. Here's the snap, turn, give. Kalon Black bounces it outside, and I don't know if he got
0: not,
1: there. He's
0: he
1: short, he got half a yard. It's fourth and less than a yard, Tim. 8 minutes to go in the third quarter in a 3-3 game.
0: And Jadai Barron, it comes up and makes the hit on Kalon Black, who tries to bounce the edge, and a good job by the safety, Brandon Jones.
1: Shanahan's going to go
0: Barron.
1: For this.
0: Yeah, he's going to go for it again here in scoring position, and this is not even a yard. This is three-quarters of a yard, if that.
1: Got stopped on a long sneak earlier. We'll see if Purdy sneaks this. Brock under center, Kalon Black behind him, Cowing and Watkins and Debo to the left. But Burke Purdy drops into the shotgun here on fourth down and one at the 19. Here's the snap. It's a wild snap, but somehow Kalon Black picked it up and picks up the first down. That ball went floating into the air. It never got to Purdy. Black jumped it, grabbed it, and ran it for a first down.
0: Yeah, that is a classic non-direct snap that became a direct snap. That ball came out funny from Brendel, or maybe he did it on... I'm going to have to watch Brendel on the replay as he snapped. No, something happened. And I think it may have been a direct snap play, but it was not a good direct snap, by the way, that Brock peeled out of there right away.
1: First and 10 at the 18. Purdy under center. Turn, give. McCaffrey spun down, a loss of one. You're saying you think it was supposed to... That was the intended result, but not the execution.
0: I think it was supposed to be a direct... I don't know as I look at the replay there. Whatever it was, very fortunate and a heads-up play by Kalon Black to get it and get the first down.
1: Rarely can you not tell the intended receiver of the snap, but in that case, hard to tell. 3-3 the score, 6:20 to go in the third quarter. Ball's at the 18. Second down and 11 after the negative run for the 49ers. Purdy in the shotgun. A back to either side. Evans left, Debo right. Here's the snap. Purdy drops back. Purdy looking. Purdy dances out of the pocket on the run. Ball in his right hand as he jogs. Now he's going to take it down to the 10-yard line. Reaching, and he got the first down all the way down to the 7-yard line. First and goal, 49ers. Good run by Brock.
0: A really good run and a smart run down here because everybody is locked up. They've got a secondary contained guy. I think it's Nick Benito all the way from the other side trying to hem up Brock Purdy. There was nobody open down the field. And Brock does the very wise thing and just gets it past the first down line to gain.
1: Mike Evans and Debo Samuel stacked to the right. Juice is attached there. Kittle left. Quick throw out to Debo Samuel running right. Gets a block. Debo tumbles down to the 2-yard line where it'll be second and goal, 49ers.
0: I mean, you can tell this Denver defense certainly has struggled. Now, their schedule has been brutal through the first three games of the year. But they are a very physical crew, and they are making the 49ers absolutely earn everything today from a physical standpoint, even down their top two corners right now.
1: Ball sits at the 1.5 on the right hash. Purdy will go under center with McCaffrey behind him. Debo Kittle left, Evans Juice right. Purdy under center, Brendel in front.
0: Got to get movement up front.
1: Here's the snap. Give McCaffrey, and Zach Allen tackled him with his back. That is no gain, and it's now third and goal at the 1.5.
0: Yeah, they are a handful for this offensive line, and they're working a little twist stunt up inside. So Zach Allen crashes down. They wrap the nose tackle around, which is going to make the read a little bit different for McCaffrey, and the blocking assignment a challenge for the guys up front. And there was nothing there up the gut for CMC.
1: Now CMC comes off, Kalon Black on. Mike Evans lined up to the right, Debo out there with him. Kittle and Farrell left. Purdy under center with Black behind him. Debo in motion. Here's the snap. Fake the pitch. Purdy drops. Looks, nothing there. Purdy wiggles outside. Throws to Debo. Touchdown, 49ers. Debo Samuel backpedaling into the end zone. Brock Purdy making a little bit of magic, and he connects with Debo. And the 49ers lead for the first time today.
0: Yeah, and that was all magic. That was all Brock Purdy. He wanted to go to his right and then steps up to get away from Uzurike. He's got Kittle, but then that closed quickly and then saw Debo out on the perimeter, flipped it to him. Debo catches it above his head, backs in for a touchdown.
1: Eddie Pinheiro on to add the extra point, his first extra point attempt today. He has a field goal make and a field goal from 50-plus got blocked. Eddie missed two extra points last week. Waitman's going to put this down on the right hash at the 23-yard line. Here's the snap. This is away clean, and it is good. The 49ers score the first touchdown of the day, and with 4 minutes and 11 seconds remaining in the third quarter, lead the Broncos 10-3 on the U.S. Bank 49ers Radio Network. 4:15 to go, third quarter. Toyota scoring drive summary. They gave the 49ers the lead. Nine plays, 28 yards. After Saran Neal forced the fumble on the punt return from Mims, and the 49ers take a 10-3 lead.
0: And Debo Samuel is the best player for the 49ers offense in this game. 7 touches, 44 rush yards, receiving yards, the touchdown right there.
1: Tyler Bidet, Marvin Mims Jr. back deep. Mims, who had the fumble. And it's going to be Bidet to take this kick from Pinheiro. Left to right, up the left numbers, trying to bounce it outside. Saran Neal hits him. Bidet stays on his feet. Gifford finally forces him out. Nice return. A penalty. Flag comes in. The return went all the way out to the 37-yard line. I didn't think he got that far up the field. Let's check on this flag.
0: Fred Warner saying this is on Denver. Push him back. Quinn Miner saying this is on San Francisco. Push it forward.
1: It's a point off. Waiting on Ron Torbert. Here we go.
2: During the return, illegal block in the back by the return team, number 55. Penalty's 10 yards from the spot of the foul. Denver's ball, first and 10.
1: By the way, both Broncos corners, Pat Surtain and Riley Moss, have now been ruled out for the game. So a good return, a really good return, negated, and Denver will start their own 15. Just over 4 minutes to go, third quarter. A 10-3 49ers lead. How can they build on it? Grayson Halton, Naquan Jones, Sebastian Valdez, Khalid Kareem, the defensive line for the 49ers. 3 tight ends in the game for Denver on first down. A handoff, and it's blown up in the backfield by Dre Greenlaw. They give him a no gain run, but Dre Greenlaw was way in the offensive backfield to blow that up.
0: Yeah, bringing a little law and order to the run box. Greenlaw downhill as he's been all day long. He seems to be in great position on plays like that or to the inside. He's coming downhill on a pressure and a trigger. When it's the quarterback running around, he's able to out-leverage him and get him out. Greenlaw's played terrific.
1: 2 tight ends to the left, a receiver to either side. Pistol formation for Bo Nix on second down. Shotgun snap, turn and give, and Harvey stumbles as he went left and got 4 yards. There was more there for him if he was able to stay on his feet, and it's 3rd and 6 at their own 19 for Denver.
0: Yeah, and good news, Siegel back on the field. That's for the 49ers news. On defense. Wait, a hold on Grayson Halton right there. Both defensive linemen trying to disengage and get off blocks, getting wrapped up by the offensive lineman at Denver.
1: That's another tackle for Greenlaw, by the way. He clipped Harvey in the backfield just enough. So 3rd and 6 at their own 19, under 3 to go, third quarter. Niners lead 10-3. 2 wide receivers right, 1 left. Nix in the shotgun. Fred Warner up on the line of scrimmage. Him and Dre Greenlaw talking to each other. Here's the snap. 4-man rush. Nix pumps, now has to escape, pumps again, and throws and completes it to Patrick Bryant down at the 40. First down, all the way out to midfield. An explosive play for Denver on third down. Another conversion for them.
0: Yeah, and the biggest play of the day for Denver, and they got an injury on the field.
2: Time out on the field for an injured player.
0: Right, that's on Romello Height right there, and I don't think they had a big twist stunt called, but if the quarterback's peeling out to the right, you gotta challenge him with some contain. He never does, and Bo Nix is going to take big advantage of that. Looks like a bad lower right leg injury for Pat Bryant as he's getting tackled there by Diamador Lenore and Jair Brown.
1: He was able to just hold on to the ball, but Jair Brown tried the Fred Warner, Freddie Fumble punch, and it almost worked. The ball did come loose. And so they are attending to him on the field now. Bryant of the Broncos at midfield. Yeah, the crowd reacted to it as they saw the replay. Today's 49ers game against the Denver Broncos is presented by Sutter Health. It is a 10-3 49ers lead with 2:26 remaining here in the third quarter. While we have a moment, Tim, we have to acknowledge in this game that today Kyle Shanahan is coaching his 167th game, which passes Bill Walsh for the most games coached in 49ers history. Pretty incredible.
0: Yeah, that's... It really is incredible, and I've been fortunate enough to be here for every one of them. And I remember Coach Walsh and everything he did for this team, and team of the 80s, and It's just unreal that Kyle's been here that long and has had a lot of success. Still looking for that Lombardi trophy, though.
1: Kyle will turn 47 this year, which is the same age that Walsh was when he took over the 49ers. Kyle was born December 14, 1979. They're bringing the card out right now for Bryant. Walsh had a November birthday. He turned 48 that year. So Walsh was 50 when he won his first Super Bowl.
0: Well, here we go. Now you're talking.
1: So Kyle can pass him again, I guess, in youngest. Or younger of the two, if he can find a way. Bryant able to get to his feet, but with a lot of assistance, and he's getting a hand here as he gets helped into the cart. And all his teammates gathering around. Fred Warner over there to pat him. A smattering of orange in the stadium today. Broncos have a great fan base as well, and they travel well. And, of course, they're used to a wonderful home field advantage. You see some great games with that division this year. The Raiders, of course, will come here later in the year, just before the November trade deadline, and the Niners will go to Kansas City on Brock Purdy's birthday, and will also go to the Chargers on a Thursday night. Dre Greenlaw comes over to pat Bryant.
0: It's a brotherhood out there, man. Obviously, in between the whistles, when you're playing, it is physical and it is nasty, and guys are getting after it within the rules, but you know that it's a brotherhood when you see the type of behavior we just saw by all the 49er defenders.
1: It's been a taxing game for Denver so far. Now it's third. It certainly looks like game-ending injury. Hopefully not more for Bryant. He puts his head in his hands as they drive him down into the tunnel. The result of the play was 31 yards, as Tim said, the biggest play of the day for Denver. And that puts the ball just shy of midfield. First down and 10 for the Broncos. The time is 2:28 left in the third quarter.
0: And fueled by the other
1: 10-3 Niners.
0: Yeah, and fueled by the other few big plays that the defense has given up in this game, and it's the legs of Bo Nix creating off schedule, making plays out on the playground.
1: And now they go jumbo, extra offensive lineman as they do. Alex Pacheski comes into the game for the Broncos. He'll line up outside of the left tackle, Garrett Bowles, and they got a couple tight ends in the game as well. One back is Harvey, deep behind Nix, who's under center after the injury stoppage. Ingram shifts into the backfield, and now Waddle goes in motion. Nix takes it, turns, play action, sets up, steps up, and checks down to Harvey across midfield, and he's hit by four Niners and gets away and finally gets tackled after he added a couple more yards to the end of that play. It'll make it second down and two after an eight-yard pickup.
0: Yeah, and it's very clear what they're doing, Denver, offensively. A little play action. Bo Nix is looking deep, and then it's all about attacking the line of scrimmage and looking for that check down on time. And again, out to Harvey, who makes Keon White miss, Dre Greenlaw miss, and then Fred uncharacteristically drips off of his lower body, and he gets nine.
1: Second down and short. A couple of tight ends in the game, and Nix under center again. Here's the snap. In the sun, he gives it to Harvey, and Harvey's tackled by Sebastian Valdez, but it's a first down. He picked up 3 yards down to the Niner 40 as we tick towards 1 minute left in the third. The 49ers protecting a seven-point lead.
0: Now, I don't think Sebastian Valdez wants to ever give that uniform back that he got last week for the 49ers. And he has certainly earned this opportunity. And he is as strong as anybody and has been better than most 49ers early in this season at the point of attack, taking on those double teams and holding up at the line of scrimmage.
1: First and 10 Broncos at the Niner 40. Nix under center again. Three wide receivers at tight end. And Dobbins the back. Here's the handoff to Dobbins, who cuts it back into the middle. Grayson Halton sort of catches him there after a pickup of three down to the 49ers' 37-yard line. And it's 30 seconds remaining in the third quarter. 10-3, 49ers the lead.
0: And a good job again. And Grayson Halton at the line of scrimmage. Keon White. This is a very good offensive line that Denver brings to the table today against the 49ers, and the 49er front has done a good job stacking things at the line of scrimmage in the run game.
1: Ball to the Niner 37 on the right hash. A back beside Nix on either side. Now they shift out. Three to the right, stacked tightly to the line. Nix under center, takes the snap. Play action, rolls up. Now sets up. Pushed off his spot, so he throws it long back to the other side where it's caught. Shaw, it's a first down for Dobbins down to the 30-yard line. He was tackled there by Upton Stout. I thought he might have been
2: first down
1: shy of the line to gain. A long throw to that sideline. He caught it, and for the moment at least, it is a first down down inside the 30-yard line, and we have reached the fourth quarter. 15 minutes on the clock. And it's crunch time in a one-score game, 49ers 10, Broncos 3 and trying to drive. And we're back to Levi Stadium right after these messages. Start of the fourth quarter, and the 49ers leading 10-3. Denver with it. First down and 10 at the Niner 30-yard line, moving right to left. Cloud cover's taken over here at Levi Stadium. Everybody's stacked at the line of scrimmage for the Broncos. Under center, Nix takes the snap, rolls out to his right. Sebastian Valdez bearing down, and Nix throws it too short, incomplete, in the flat, looking for Nate Atkins. And it was Valdez who was right on his trail.
0: It does not matter where you play along the front or if you know how to play with technique. And Sebastian Valdez has never been an edge defender in college at any level. He's an edge defender on a lot of these looks the 49ers are deploying. That time inside shade of the tight end. Good technique, good eyes on the quarterback, senses what happened, and forces the throw away from Bo Nix.
1: He bumps inside now because Matthew Judon has come onto the field at left edge for the 49ers. Second down and 10 for Nix in the shotgun. Mims goes in motion behind him. Here's the snap. Nix throws it out quickly at the feet, incomplete of Mims, who was the swing receiver out to the right, and Nix just missed him, although Mims pats his chest. In any event, it's third and 10.
0: Yeah, either way, something was messed up. It looked almost like Bo Nix hurried that, thinking Upton Stout was coming on a pressure and was going to come clean. Maybe he saw Siegel converging and closing it. Either way, threw that one down at the feet of Mims.
1: It'll be a 48-yard field goal attempt from here. It's third down and 10, Denver. 49ers leading by 7, beginning of the fourth quarter. At the 49ers, 30. Nix in the shotgun. Four wide receivers. Franklin in motion left to right. Here's the snap. Nix throws it into the flat. R.J. Harvey catches it. Gets a couple of blocks. Gets tackled. Shy of the line to gain. He got clipped by Stout. Stayed on his feet. Picked up a couple more. Pick up a 7. It's fourth down and a long 3 for Denver.
0: Yeah, and Denver's going to kick it, it looks like. Stout was out there coming off the block, but he's unable to get R.J. Harvey down. Harvey is good with the ball in his hands. You know why he had 12 touchdowns last year as a rookie, and eventually they get him out to force the field goal.
1: So Will Lutz to try and make it a 10-6 game. The 49ers leading by 7. This ball's going to get put down on the right hash for Lutz, kicking it right to left. Here's the kick. It is on the way. And on a breezy afternoon here at Levi Stadium, it is good. And the 49ers lead is cut from 7 points to 4 points. 1 minute into the fourth quarter. It's now San Francisco 10 and Denver 6. 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Seattle is running away from the Chargers. That game in the third quarter, it's 30-13. Meanwhile, the Raiders trail the Chiefs 17-16.
0: They were fourth up in quarter that game, there. Right? They were up.
1: Yep. And they've clawed their way back in it. Raiders have some really difficult games coming up, but if they keep winning, if they find a way to win and keep winning, and the 49ers keep winning, that you just wonder, you look ahead at the schedule, could the Raider-Niner game get flexed into Sunday night? It doesn't happen often. It takes a lot, and the Bears are on that night, but they're playing the Bucks, and you don't often see the Bears flexed out of primetime football, but just something to keep in the back of your mind.
0: Now, you know what's in the back of my mind? The 14 minutes and 8 seconds left in this ballgame.
1: You're not thinking about the schedule six weeks from now?
0: Not yet. Are we getting flexed? What are we doing?
1: All right, back to important things. Denver's going to kick it away right to left. Debo is not out there. It's Jordan Watkins and Jacob Cowing to return this kick. Will Lutz will kick it away. The sun has reemerged. The whole near side of the field from about the right of the near side hash over is now in the shade. Lutz puts his right foot into this. End over end it goes. Cowing at the 1 yard line brings it up the right hash. Cowing angles left behind Watkins, slips through a hole, holds onto the football as he gets popped at the 27-yard line. And that's where the 49ers offense will jog back out, leading by 4. When you think about last week against the Cardinals, as they made a push, the offense was put in positions to have big drives, clutch drives to keep it a two-possession game. They did it, and they do it again here. Ball will be at the left hash for Brock Purdy and company. Mike Evans, Debo Samuel, Christian McCaffrey, and Kyle Juszczyk with George Kittle break the huddle with three of them to the right, and then Evans alone to the left, but near the formation inside the numbers. Debo will go over there to join him. And McCaffrey's behind Brock Purdy, who's under center. Now he shifts out. Purdy drops back from the snap. Quick drop, looking left. He bails from the pocket to the left. Now hits the brakes, back pedals, floats it. Juszczyk caught it. A first down across the 40. What a play by Purdy. Juice is slow to rise. He got hit right in the knee and the thigh. It's a 16-yard pickup, and they'll stop play to 10 to Kyle.
2: For an injured player.
1: And he's holding that right knee.
0: No, he got just chopped down.
1: Yeah, he's saying, just give me a second. Hopefully that's all it is. Just, ooh.
0: Oh, that right knee looked like it hyperextended. Unless he's the rubber band man, that's going to be some damage. I hope Juice is okay, as Barron put his shoulder pad right through the thigh board with his leg still in the ground. Looked like his knee hyperextended a little bit. And that's what they're looking at over on the sideline.
1: Some magic from Brock Purdy again. So we'll take a break as they tend to Juice. First down across the 40. 49ers leading by 4 on the U.S. Bank 49ers Radio Network. First and 10, Brock Purdy drops back, throws complete to Mike Evans at midfield. And with forward progress, a first down. No, near it, very near it, maybe 9 yards. It'll be second and short into Denver territory. 13 and a half to go, fourth quarter. 49ers leading 10-6. Kyle Juszczyk helped off the field, walking very gingerly after he was injured on the previous play.
0: Yeah, and very much hope in year number 14 that Kyle Juszczyk is going to be okay. He is the glue that holds it all together. And remember, when they had to have another fullback in there, it was Jake Tonjes who was lost week one. So now Farrell will assume that role.
1: Hand off Christian McCaffrey at the logo. Christian bursts through the middle, and Christian McCaffrey a first down and plenty more. McCaffrey all the way down to the Denver 30-yard line. A run of 14 yards for McCaffrey.
0: Yeah, and his third explosive run today, and really good in getting in between Brendel and Connor Colby, just to the outside of those guys. Very good combination block to the linebacker, and then CMC with these runs, get him on the deep middle safety one-on-one and made Brandon Jones miss big time.
1: 12 and a half to go, fourth quarter. 49ers lead 10-6. Purdy is in the shotgun. He takes the snap, gives to McCaffrey, cuts it up, and a one-arm tackle by Zach Allen with help from DJ Jones. Maybe a yard, a half yard, and it's second down at the Denver 35.
0: Zach Allen's a good player, and obviously, and not just as a pass rusher, a good run defender when he uses those long arms. Got Connor Colby stood up and stacked and good eyes, and comes off of that to get McCaffrey on the cutback. 49er fans remember him. Played against him many times when he was drafted by the Arizona Cardinals.
1: Kittle split right. Debo will go in motion over there as well. Jordan Watkins to the left. McCaffrey beside Purdy. Shotgun snap. Purdy steps up, throws. There's Debo in the flat. Debo catches it and dives inside the 30 to the 26-yard line. Very close to another first down for the 49ers. It's third and one.
0: Good eyes by Brock. Good time in terms of the protection. Brock could survey the field and knows that he's got Benito, the pass rusher, out there in coverage in the hook to flat, and another deep defender, Debo, making a big picture out there for Brock to put it right on number 19.
1: 4-point 49er lead. Just over 11 minutes to go in the fourth quarter. Purdy under center. Takes the snap. Gives to Kalon Black dancing. Kalon spins forward and picks up a first down to the 23-yard line as the clock nears 11 minutes here in the fourth quarter.
0: This is where you need to run it. When they know you're going to run it, and you're still able to do it, and just really loaded up the box. Jordan Watkins is trying like heck to make a block on Brandon Jones, who eventually made that tackle. But Denver fully committed to playing downhill run defense on that time, but it was not good enough. One rush away from the magic number of 30.
1: Braden Willis in at fullback. There's a toss to Kalon Black running right. He gets tied up and brought down after a short gain. Let's pause 10 seconds for station identification. This is the U.S. Bank San Francisco 49ers Radio Network.
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1: There was a flag on the play.
2: Hold it. Defense, number 99. 5-yard penalty, automatic first down.
1: .10:33 to go here in the fourth. That'll move the ball down inside the Toyota red zone for the 49ers, leading by a 10-6 count.
0: So 30 runs for the 49ers. And you know the number, 62-8 since 2019 when they get 30 rushes in a football game. Let's make it 63-8.
1: Ball's down in the middle of the field at the 18-yard line for San Francisco, first and 10. Deebo Samuel, Mike Evans, Jacob Cowing left, Kittle right, Kalon Black, the deep back behind Purdy under center. And now Deebo goes in motion. Here's the snap. Play action. Purdy rolling out to his left. He's got Mike Evans. Evans catches it. Evans down to the 2-yard line. Almost a touchdown. He got clipped. But a first down, and it's first and goal coming up for the 49ers.
0: What an unbelievable play call against the Denver defense. And just by formation, had everybody out leveraged. Had Deebo open. Had Mike Evans open. Both of them. And Talanoa Hufanga comes flying over and is able to get an ankle pick on Mike Evans to keep him short of the touchdown.
1: 4-point Niner lead. The ball is inside the two here in the fourth quarter. San Francisco trying to extend it. Brayden Willis beside Purdy in the pistol. McCaffrey behind him. Farrell in motion in front of him. Here's the snap. Give to Christian. Christian spinning forward, churning his legs, and he gets stopped. No gain. And he's just shy of the 1-yard line, and it's second and goal coming up for the 49ers.
0: Fully committed by Denver in terms of attacking the line of scrimmage. Talanoa Hufanga just comes flying into the hole. And when you come flying in that hard, it's hard to get those guys blocked with receivers out on the perimeter. Good job by Talanoa, who now two plays in a row has saved a touchdown for his defense.
1: Mike Evans lines up left next to Luke Farrell. Willis and Kittle right. McCaffrey deep behind Purdy, second and goal at the one. Here's the snap. Turn, give, Christian pushing. And McCaffrey waiting for a signal. Looks like there. No, he's in. Two arms up. Touchdown, 49ers. And the 49ers extend the lead.
0: CMC just grinded to back his way into the end zone. Run a little quick trap inside. He gets tackled. I think it was Sternad, the linebacker, gets him to the lower body. Or Singleton, and CMC is able to turn his back and fall into the end zone just with pure effort as he runs into Luke Farrell. And that's just a sense of knowing where the goal line is, how to twist your body to the right position that you fall in over the goal line plane, big time.
1: Ron Torbert waiting for confirmation.
2: Ruling on the field of a touchdown has been confirmed. Please set the game clock to 8 minutes, 52 seconds, please. 8:52. This is an untimed down. Thank you.
1: And you said it perfectly, Tim, looking at it. McCaffrey was able to spin his way, so he got his back turned towards the goal line, and the ball was able to break the plane. Pinheiro on for the point after to make it an 11-point game out of the hole to Waitman with 8:52 to go here in the fourth quarter. The kick is up, and it is good. And so the 49ers answer the field goal from Denver. Denver decided not to go for it on a fourth down, kicked the field goal instead, and now they're down by 11. It's 17-6, 49ers, 8:52 to go in the fourth. We're back to Levi Stadium right after these messages. 8:52 to go in the fourth quarter, 17-6, San Francisco leading Denver. Toyota scoring drive summary, 9 plays, 74 yards, capped by the 1-yard touchdown run for McCaffrey. Did include a big catch from Kyle Juszczyk, but he suffered a knee injury on that play. Also, Upton Stout, we've just received an injury update, a shoulder injury, and he's questionable to return. Eddie Pinheiro will kick it away left to right for the 49ers.
0: So if Upton can't go, it'll be Diamador Lenore in there at nickel with Jack Jones out on the perimeter.
1: R.J. Harvey's going to bring this out for Denver, coming up the right numbers, and he gets brought down by Luke Farrell and tackled just across the 30, the 31. And look it out there, Diamador Lenore jogging out with Renardo Green and Jack Jones. So as you say, right, Tim?
0: Yep.
1: Jack Jones outside.
0: And we know that Diamador, with a lot of experience playing in on the slot on the inside, very good run defender, sticky, aggressive defender when playing nickel.
1: Pat Bryant out for the game with a lower leg injury. Had to be carted off. First down and 10, Denver, 11-point 49er lead. Bo Nix is in the shotgun, three receivers left. Here's the snap. Nix rolls right, now steps up, hit as he throws, got it out, and Harvey made a difficult catch on the perimeter and gets swarmed, and he gets away from four 49ers, and he's out across the 45-yard line. That should have been a gain of two. Instead, it's a gain of 18 out to the 48.
0: Yeah, and we've seen him break some tackles, and the longer this game has gone on, the better he has been with those opportunities. Makes a great one-handed catch. Gets away from Jack Jones, cuts back inside. Fred Warner looked like he overran it, as did Greenlaw, and that's just a good move, spinning back inside by Harvey. Give him all the credit.
1: His knee was about a centimeter off the ground. He stayed up. Here's the snap to Bo Nix. Give it to J.K. Dobbins, dancing his way up the defensive gut for 8 yards into 49er territory to the 44. 8 minutes to go in the game. 49ers lead 17-6. Bo Nix will again line up in the shotgun with three wide receivers plus a tight end, the back beside him. 49ers show pressure, and the run goes the other way, and it's still able to get enough for a first down for Denver. They needed a couple down to the 42. The Niners blitz from the other side, and Dobbins ran left to avoid it.
0: Well, and look, on short yardage like that, D'Amador Lenore has got to be aware. He saw too much right there. If he doesn't slow down and put his eyes on Bo Nix, the quarterback, sometimes you see a little, you see a lot, you see a lot, you see little. He would have made that play in the backfield if he would have just kept going. This is where Bo Nix has been at his best since he's been the starter for the Broncos at the end of games, fourth quarter.
1: Snap to Bo Nix in the shotgun, hand to Dobbins, and this time he gets stacked up and pulled down after a short gain of about 1 yard, under 7 minutes to go. Denver's had second-half comebacks in each of the last two games, down 10 to Jacksonville 2 weeks ago. They were down 16 to the Rams at the half last week, and they won both.
0: Yeah, they scored with 30 points in the second half.
1: That's
0: of
1: right.
0: That game, down 16 to nothing. Valdez making another tackle right in the heart of the defense, right in the middle.
1: 6.5 to go here, 49ers leading by 11. Ball just shy of the Niner 40. It's 2nd and 8 for the Broncos. Bo Nix in the shotgun. Here's the snap. Quick throw. No, it was just a pump. Now he rolls out, sets up the screen to the right. It's Harvey. He gets swallowed, and the ball came loose. And Denver looks like, did they recover it? Marquis Siegel's pointing like the Niners got it. The result of the play, if it's Denver ball, would be a first down. It's down at the 31-yard line. There is a huge pile down there of Broncos and 49ers.
0: What a shot from Greenlaw. My goodness.
1: And now another 49ers pointing.
0: Yeah, they're winding the clock. This is going to be state Denver ball.
2: On the field is a fumble recovered by the offense.
1: It was Greenlaw who forced it out, as you
0: Quinn
1: said,
0: Miners,
1: Tim.
0: Quinn Miners got it, the O-lineman.
1: It was Harvey. They faked the screen left and ran it right.
2: It was a
1: great play, and it is a first down Denver to the Niner 30.
0: Boy, and looked like Fred Warner had an opportunity and maybe had his hands on it, and I think Miners ripped it away from him under the scrum where nobody could see it.
1: 5.5 to go here in the fourth. 17-6 is the 49ers lead. Ball at the 49er 31. Nix is under center. Harvey the back behind him. Here's the snap. Turn, give. Harvey running left through a hole. Harvey gets tackled after a pickup of 9 yards. Out to the 49er 22. 2nd and short coming up for Denver, down by 11.
0: Yeah, and 49ers coming with a run stunt. Fred Warner came flying up the middle. Wanted a holding call, but it was just a good block. And one of the few times, just a little delayed downhill run. Siegel got blocked by Franklin as he was coming downhill, and they were able to get positive yards north and south.
1: Bo Nix in the shotgun on 2nd down and 1 at the Niner 22. Here's the snap. He gives to Dobbins. Dances right. Gets away from the tackle. Burst through a hole. First down into the Toyota red zone and down to the 49ers 13-yard line for the Broncos. Just over 4.5 to go in the game.
0: Yeah, and that time they came with the counter. Naquan Jones misses it. Wallow got blocked, and they're able to get downhill and get another first down.
1: .420 to go and ticking. First down for Denver at the 49er 13. Niners lead by 11. Three wide receivers left, one right. Nix in the shotgun. Here's the snap, four-man rush. Nix looking left, throws down to the 3-yard line. Waddle caught it, and he scores a touchdown. Touchdown, Broncos. And they'll likely go for two here to make it a 3-point game.
0: Boy, and Davis Webb doing a good job of attacking over there where D'Amador Lenore would be in the boundary. Instead, D'Amador Lenore is inside because of the injury. He slips on the slot. Then Jack Jones also looked like he slipped as he was converging on Jalen Waddle. Either way, that's too easy pitch and catch to the best receiver.
1: So it's 14-12, and Denver's going to line up and go for two here to try and cut the deficit for them to 3 points. Huge two-point conversion attempt. 4:05 to go in the game. They spread it left with two and one to the right. Empty backfield for Knicks, and now Bidet, the running back, shifts in beside him. Ball's on the right hash. Knicks fake to him. It's a direct snap to Bidet, and he runs it straight in. Knicks did the fake like the ball was going over his head. Direct snap to the back. Bidet ran it straight in, and it is a three-point game after the two-point conversion for Denver. It's 17-14, 49ers.
0: Yeah, and just blew the middle out. Just a double crunch. Got movement on both defensive tackles, and when you're that close to the goal line working a two-point conversion, that was easy. They had big wide splits, which separated the 49er defense, and then got those double teams and got movement. 49ers had no chance.
1: Well, time for the offense now in a three-point game. Toyota scoring drive summary. That was 8 plays, 70 yards for Denver. 4 minutes and 47 seconds was that drive. 4:05 remaining. Both teams have all three timeouts. 49ers trying to get to 4-0. Denver trying to make it three straight come-from-behind wins.
0: And you know this is where Denver believes they can win a football game. They've done it too many times under Bo Nix, and their defense has been presented with these situations and have been able to give the ball back to their offense so they could get it done. Right now it's time for this offense to take this game over and run that four-minute drill. And I don't mean by take all the air out of the football that you can't throw it, chew on the clock. Denver's got three timeouts left. The playbook's wide open. It's all about execution for the 49er offense these last 4 minutes.
1: Deebo Samuel back into the game to return this with Jordan Watkins. We'll see if they give number 19 a chance. Deebo's been a game changer today. On offense, has yet to have a big chance on special teams. This kick is going to come to the 10-yard line. That's where Deebo Samuel takes it. Up the right numbers, angling towards the middle of the field, and he turtles down at the 31-yard line. And that's where the 49ers will come back onto the field offensively. Without, you would think, Kyle Juszczyk available. He's down on the bench with that knee injury. So Braden Willis has taken on the role of fullback for the 49ers. George Kittle and Mike Evans join Christian McCaffrey in the huddle along with Luke Farrell. So three tight ends for the Niners. Kittle and Farrell and Willis. It's Evans going out to the left and Christian McCaffrey standing beside Brock Purdy in the shotgun. 4 minutes to go. 49ers up by three at their own 31-yard line after the Denver touchdown.
0: Here comes Huff.
1: Here's the snap. Huff comes on pressure. Throw into the flat, and it's incomplete. It was just out of the reach of McCaffrey, and he got hit as it arrived, and he couldn't bring it in. Even if he catches it, he might even lost a yard or two, Tim, and it's now second down.
0: Yeah, and Talanoa Hufanga is unblocked, so Brock's got to get rid of that. Denver was all over that. They baited him into throwing that quick out to CMC. Both linebackers were all over him, and I think a benefit fortuitous that he didn't catch it.
1: Second down and 10. Clock stops at 3:57. Mike Evans in the game, lined up to the right outside the numbers. Kittle and Farrell and Willis to the left in a little trio, and now McCaffrey beside Purdy. Here's the shotgun snap. Brock backpedaling, pats the ball, checks down, find McCaffrey. Christian spinning forward, and he gets out to the 40-yard line. This will make it third and half a yard. Christian fighting his way for a good gain of 9 yards for the 49ers.
0: The Denver getting in zone defense. A great little route, pivot route by McCaffrey getting out, and then he just keeps his feet trucking, gets a little assist from Mike Evans, who comes over and gets a little push on him and helps him get close to this line to gain. This is very, very tight. This is where you'd run the sneak right here. I mean, this is not even a half a yard.
1: It's on the right hash, just outside of the 40-yard line. McCaffrey behind Purdy, who's in the shotgun. Deebo and Kittle to the right. Willis in motion into the backfield. Now lines up behind Brock to push him forward. The sneak is successful as Purdy gets the first down out to the 42-yard line. And the clock ticks towards 3 minutes remaining in the fourth quarter, a 3.9er lead.
0: And typically, Brock goes down low. That time he went up higher and got a push and assist from the back. The old tush push from Braden Willis.
1: Braden Willis, who had a big fumble recovery in this game on special teams for the 49ers, now forced into more offensive action because of the Juszczyk injury. Almost at 2.5 minutes on this clock. Evans and Farrell to the left, Kittle to the right, and Willis I formation in front of McCaffrey. Purdy is under center. Purdy takes the snap, turns, gives. McCaffrey lunges forward for 2 yards out to the 49er 44. And now Sean Payton is going to take his first timeout.
2: First charge timeout. Denver, this is a 30-second timeout.
1: 2:22 to go, 2nd and 8 coming up. 3.9 lead. As you said, Tim, you cannot nurse this drive to the finish line. Niners are going to have to make a play or two.
0: Yeah, and really a pretty darn good job by Braden Willis there, because Talanoa Hufanga came hard off the edge, but he came inside of the block of the fullback, and Willis was not anticipating that and able just to get enough on him that it wasn't a minus two. It was a positive two to make it 2nd and 8.
1: 49ers trying to get to 4-0, but it will be earned if they can get there today. 2nd down and 8 at their own 44-yard line, leading by 3. Purdy's in the shotgun. Here comes pressure. Purdy backpedaling, checks down to Kittle. Kittle gets a block from Brendel. Kittle is breaking free into space. George Kittle is racing. Hufanga on his heels, won't get there. Touchdown! 49ers! A breakaway for George Kittle! Yards for the score.
0: Who says Kittle doesn't still have the juice? He's got all of it. What a block from Jake Brendel. Just perfectly timed by Brock. It's all about timing with the screen game. Perfect time for the call. Kittle cuts inside off of the Brendel block and then turns on the juice. Runs away. Runs away from everybody. That was as good in terms of execution, and that's what I talked about. And Kittle, every day off of that Achilles, that he gets that thing further behind him, he's just going to detonate big time.
1: Extra point coming from Eddie Pinheiro. It's 23-14. 49ers, the extra point is on the way, and it is good. And in clutch time, the 49ers deliver. The lead is back to 10. And for George Kittle, with that touchdown reception, he passes Vernon Davis on the 49ers' all-time touchdown receiving list for 4th place.
0: Are you kidding me? On that play.
1: On that
0: right
1: play.
0: There, he's climbing the charts. The best that's ever worn a uniform for the 49ers at the tight end position. And to me, it's not even close when you factor in all of his blocking.
1: He's now 4 away from 3rd place all-time on that list. Incredible. This team has been tested, Tim. This team has been tested. It's early, and there's still 2:15 to go in this game. Denver's got 2 timeouts. But this is the second, if that's it for this game, it's the 2nd door slam touchdown for Kittle in as many weeks.
0: Just unbelievable. And as long as he's been playing and just continues to do what he does as the heart and soul of the offense, as a blocker, as a receiver, as a team leader, the way that guy attacks everything in the offseason. Of course, losing him at Philadelphia in the playoffs and being able to come back in the time frame that he came back in to be out there week 1 with his teammates. The guy's going to be wearing a gold jacket someday, Hayes.
1: And that'll be one of the highlights in what's a very long highlight reel in George Kittle's career, which is still in its prime. Amazing. Here's a kick down to the 1-yard line. It gets muffed and then picked up by R.J. Harvey trying to return this.
0: Uh-oh.
1: And he's up the right sideline now. And he finally gets out to the 40, the 43-yard line. Good return for him after a bad start, 41 yards. 2:07 to go. Denver down by 10 with 2 timeouts. And they'll take over with good starting field position. By the way, Toyota scoring drive summary put the Niners up by 10, 5 plays, 69
2: timeout
1: yards.
2: Timeout on the field for an injured player.
1: Who's down?
0: Yeah, that's a 49er up there grabbing at his...
1: Oh, in the Denver sideline,
0: clutching at his right leg. Hard to tell from here, but...
1: All the way on the Denver...
0: It looks like Braden Willis. I can only see his arm, though, so I don't want to say that. We'll have to wait until we get some little clarity, but grabbing at his right leg for sure.
1: Yeah, it is. I'm not sure either, Tim. It's all the way on the... Denver side, off the white of the sideline, all the way past it. And Marquis
0: Siegel. Oh, no.
1: He's laying on his back with his knees up. Siegel was injured earlier, returned to the game. 2:07 to go, and the cart is quickly coming onto the field.
0: Oh.
1: The cart comes over from this near sideline, the Niners sideline. Is going to have to drive across the field. 2:07 remaining, 24-14, the 49er lead. But now the cart's been held up, so maybe we'll see if Marquise can get up over there.
0: Yeah, Dr. McAdams definitely looking at that lower right leg on Marquise Siegel.
1: And now they're going to reach down and help him up to a seated position. And Marquise has got his arms on his knees, his head down. He's kind of hitting himself in the head. Still sitting over there, but the cart has not gone over. The cart came out for Pat Bryant of the Broncos earlier today. They've lost several players in this game. And now Marquise is able to stand up, and he gets a hand from this crowd. He's going to walk, instead of across the field, very gingerly down the Denver sideline and towards the locker room. And it is a very ginger walk for him. Slowly up that sideline. He's going to walk by the offensive coordinator for the Broncos, Davis Webb, who's got his work cut out for him now. But the Niners already down Upton Stout.
0: I feel awful for Siegel. And I mean, fifth-round pick last year, and year number two out of K-State. The guy is an absolute warrior and gets better and better every week in terms of, you know, where he needs to be in the passing game. His run fits have always been outstanding. Has a huge, huge future in front of him, and hopefully this isn't going to be too long, but he is not happy.
1: No, he's upset
0: with what's going on right now.
1: Meanwhile, Upton Stout has returned for the 49ers, so he's back into the slot, which moves Lenore back outside. Upton Stout had suffered a shoulder injury earlier, was questionable. 2:07 to go here in the game. Niners lead by 10. Shotgun snap to Nix. Steps up, throws. Back to the near sideline, caught by Bidet. Kept inbounds by Renardo Green, which gets us to the two-minute warning. The result of the play gets out to the 49-yard line. It'll bring up second down and a long three for the Broncos.
0: How many receptions to the running backs today? That is the whole game for the Denver Broncos. That was good pressure by the defense, but it doesn't matter because Bo Nix, whether he's creating or getting it out quick, he's throwing checkdowns to running backs.
1: It's 14 to running backs.
0: Wow.
1: 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Xfinity, imagine that. We're back with 2 minutes on the clock and a 10.9er lead after this on the U.S. Bank 49ers Radio Network. 10-point 49er lead, 24-14 over Denver. 2 minutes, second and three for the Broncos, just shy of midfield. Bo Nix is in the shotgun with two wide receivers to either side and a back beside him. Here's the snap, four-man rush. Nix under pressure. Nix throws, and it is incomplete. Closest man was Fred Warner. Osa Odighizuwa was right at Bo Nix's feet, and it's third down.
0: Boy, this D-line has been working, and it is hard to get Bo Nix. He was the least sacked quarterback in the NFL last year. He's only been sacked four times this year, and Osa doing a good job, just kept working inside. Romello Height doing a good job on the outside. They had him leveraged in. Fred was thinking interception, but Bo Nix saw that. Fred Warner undercutting the route and threw it in the grass.
1: Third down and three for Denver. 1:56 to go. 49ers lead by 10.
0: Fred showing pressure.
1: And he backs out. Nix steps up, throws middle, and it is caught by Mims. Down inside the 30-yard line. What a catch to the Niner 26.
0: Yeah, you're going to have to see the replay on this because that ball came in low.
1: No.
0: I don't think that's a catch.
1: You're right. The crowd just saw it as well.
0: No, I don't think that's a catch. And now
2: the ruling on the field of the completed catch is under further review.
0: It went right through his forearms and hit the ground, but then he did retain possession all the way through. This is going to be an interesting call. Do they think that he had possession of it because it was clutched between his forearms before it hit the ground? I don't think so.
1: This official's review is brought to you by NBC Sports Bay Area, 49ers coverage built for the faithful. That was third down, so if this gets brought back, It'll be fourth down and three. The play, as it resulted, got the ball to the 26-yard line. It was a gain of 25. And you wonder, would they, if this play stands, would they take maybe one shot and then kick a field goal? But it's not going to stand. The officials already picked the ball up. Ron Torbert still looking at the tablet on the sideline. The official already picked the ball up and is walking it back. So that may give us a hint as to the result of this review.
0: And I'll tell you what forced that ball to be a little bit low was the hit on the quarterback. Bo Nix was getting throttled right down the middle of the field as he unloaded it, and it fell short.
1: The official has walked this ball all the way back to the 49-yard line.

0: We asked parents who adopted teens to share their journey.
1: There are many times I thought, I can't do this. 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
5: Second down and 10, Denver at the Niner 45. 10-point 49er lead, a minute and a half remaining in the fourth quarter. A minute and a half stands between a 4-0 start for the 49ers. Nick's in the shotgun. He drops back. Nick steps up, throws a bullet over the middle, goes whizzing past Sutton, incomplete, bouncing all the way into the end zone. And it's now third and 10 with 1:24 to go.
4: And again, good pressure forcing that ball out. It was Matthew Judon and Keon White coming up the middle, working a game, and there was no, and Knicks just had to let it go.
5: Still two timeouts for Denver. Down by 10. They've come back from 10-point deficits the second half the last 2 weeks. Here's the snap, a shotgun to Knicks. Drops back, standing on the Niner logo midfield, throws to Waddle. Shy of the line to gain to the 40, and Sean Payton will take his second timeout with 1:16 to go, and a fourth down and 5 coming up for Denver at the 40-yard line.
6: Second short charge, timeout.
4: Boy, you can just tell, and I would do the same thing if I'm a receiver and I'm catching it in the underneath zone with 54 and 57, Warner and Greenlaw compressing. With a compression tackle on you, Diamador Lenore in good position as well, starts the tackle. You just get down as fast as you can, or you're asking for it.
5: So Will Lutz is going to come on to try this field goal on fourth down. The career long for Lutz is 60 yards. This is going to be 58. You'd think the 60-yarder was at Mile High, but it wasn't. It was in London. The ball's going to get placed down at the 48-yard line on the right hash. 10-point Niner lead, 1:18 to go. Denver needs this to keep this game going. 58-yard try from Lutz. It's away, plenty of leg, a booming kick, and it is no good. He missed it to the right.
4: Pushed it to the right the whole time.
5: And the Niners will take over with 1:14 to go. A 10-point lead and win number 4 straight ahead.
4: Yeah, that one never had a chance. It was never centered between the uprights, was pushing the whole way. What a great job by the defense, and a good job. I mean, those D linemen just working hard all day. Coverage down the field, never gave anything up deep. It was all Bo Nix's legs, which he's hard to contain for everybody every week. Playground football for him, getting it to the running backs.
5: One timeout for Denver, victory formation. Purdy kneels it down at 1 minute and 10 seconds. The clock will keep rolling. Sean Payton's going to hold on to that final timeout. And the magic runs out this week for Denver after back-to-back dramatic wins. They came on the road. This game was tied 3-3 at the half. They had to feel pretty good holding the league's number two scoring offense to 3 points at the break. And then just as they did in weeks past, the 49ers offense locked in when they had to. Some explosive plays in crunch time, Tim, and the 49ers rip away win number 4 of the season.
4: Yeah, I just love the aggressive play calling at the end of the game. And many times, and many coaches will just try to ground and pound, play that 4-minute drill, take the air out of the ball. Kittle does it again with a 50-plus yard house call on a great call with a screen.
5: Purdy kneels it down, the clock ticking now. Under 23 seconds, no one's going to stop it. Both teams come walking onto the field. Just the second trip for a true road game for Denver in this stadium ever. And the 49ers with this win, 24-14. And just as we said last week, Tim, it

0: was not without a cost. It was not without pain or drama. And the 49ers find a way to get it done and improve to 4-0 on the year.
1: Yeah, and I mean, the way this year has gone, and this was the biggest test today, and the 49ers earned every bit of it. And let's just hope that Kyle Juszczyk and what looked like a nasty knee injury and Marquise Siegel with a lower right leg are going to be okay and don't miss too much time.
0: George Kittle, I mean, what can you say? You mentioned it, but it's just imagine where things stood for him laying on the field on the sideline in the playoffs in Philadelphia. To imagine that he missed one game, did not miss a game this year. He said the goal was not just to come back early, but to come back as good as he was before. And how could you debate he's anything but that?
1: No,
0: right
1: he,
0: now?
1: He is as good as he's ever been in year number 10 for George. And he displays that every day in practice. The way that he practices, just his leadership on not listen to me, but watch me. And everybody watches him. CMC, you could say the same thing, had a big-time day today, pounding the rock. The offensive line was grinding, getting after it. Brock Purdy seemed a little bit off throughout moments of this game. Give credit to Denver's defense. Certainly one of the top two defenses in the league last year. Let's remember, they lost Surtain before half and then lost their other corner, Riley Moss, and that helped open things up a little bit for the 49ers offensively. Debo Samuel out of his mind, making plays all over the place once again offensively in big moments. Mike Evans playing with a rib issue and the challenge of getting out here. I know a lot of games. I don't know exactly what's wrong with him, but I know by the pain on his face last week against Arizona that he's back 7 days later and playing where he was obviously still hurting a little bit, coming up with some huge plays for Brock Purdy.
0: No coach has coached more games in 49ers franchise history than Kyle Shanahan, who passed Bill Walsh today, with game 167, and it happens to be a win for the 49ers in his, despite all of the adversity they faced, a season that feels like maybe it's got a little bit something special to it. 49ers are 4-0. And we got plenty more to talk about today. The final score, San Francisco 24, Denver 14. Win number 4 for the 49ers, and they head off to Seattle next. Much more to talk about from this one. We'll come back to Levi Stadium after this on the U.S. Bank 49ers Radio Network. 49ers beat the Broncos 24-14. San Francisco improves to 4-0. And this stretch of three straight home games, you win the game in London and just cash it all in. And the first quarter, so to speak, of the season.
1: The game in London. You just lost me there.
0: Win the game in Australia.
1: Okay. All right. I thought we were talking about someone else.
0: I was talking about the Colts for a second,
1: yeah,
0: apparently.
1: That's what I thought. And the way this season has started, last time they were 4-0 was the 2019 season. Of course, the Super Bowl run. It's not going to get any easier going to Seattle. They've got one loss. That was at Washington, and then Washington will be here the week after. Bye week is going to be after week 7, so just got to keep it cranking, man. Hopefully going to get guys back and get some guys healthy, and again, fingers crossed that Juice and Siegel aren't going to be out too long. What I loved today was just the grind. Knew it wasn't going to be easy, Habes. Knew this was going to be the biggest test of the year. That Denver defense came to play. They brought their run defense. And they held the 49ers in check in terms of the run game. Now, there were still some explosive runs. CMC had some big ones. Debo was getting it done. But for the most part, they were stacking the line and gave it to the offensive line in the football game. But the offensive line gave up no sacks against the Denver Broncos, who are loaded with pass rushers, especially Zach Allen and Nick Benito out on the edge. And Brock came through big time in the second half. The play calling was outstanding. The execution was better. And ended up with a 107 QB rating. And then I think the best of all was it was a clean game, a disciplined game on both sides of the ball. No turnovers by the offense, and collectively, offense, defense, and special teams, only one foul, only one penalty called against the 49ers in this game. And Denver killed themselves with some big penalties in terms of false starts and big moments of the game that gave the 49ers the ball back. The biggest blemish today will be the block field goal, and Zach Allen got the block and on Eddie Pinheiro's field goal, and Boyer knew that was coming. I mean, you can see it on the tape. Didn't know the block was coming, but knew that scheme and that attack mode was coming, the way they blow the edges off, blow the lids off the edges, and they were able to do it and get Carver Willis, the rookie, and get him out of the way, and Zach Allen got his hands up and got a big block.
0: 49ers 24-14, as Tim said, off to Seattle next. Seattle beat the Chargers today. It looked like they were going to run away, and then L.A. made it a game. They had the ball down seven late, and Seattle strip-sacked Justin Herbert to take over. So that is a now, you know, you said it today. It's the, what'd you call it? A BAM?
1: A BAM game. Big-ass matchup. That's another one.
0: They're all now from here on out.
1: Big play Dre going back to Seattle, where it all started in 19 with Jacob Hollister at the half-yard line. Look, you know what the game's going to be about. It's going to be about JSN on offense, and nobody seems to be able to stop him. I don't know what his numbers were today up there against the L.A. Chargers. And then defensively handling the scheme, but more importantly handling the front and handling those defensive linemen and Derek Hall on the edge and Byron Murphy on the inside along with Leonard Williams. Those guys bring it. They've got a pretty good idea, and Mike McDonald, the head coach, on how to attack Brock Purdy in this offense. I think he probably feels like he's had a book on it since his days in Baltimore. Remember the Christmas game here, and Brock threw four interceptions, and I mean, that was a huge game. And that Baltimore D got the best of the 49er offense that night. So things are going to have to change in that regard, and you know, Brock will give him, but it's going to be a huge challenge for the offensive line so that Purdy can really do his thing on the road up there where he has played very well.
0: JSN had 5 for 75 yards today, which means he doesn't join Randy Moss. He had a chance with 100 receiving yards and a touchdown. He and Randy Moss, the 07 Randy Moss, New England, would have been, that's the only guy to start a season 4 straight games with 100 receiving yards and a touchdown. So that's how good JSN has been. When you hold him to 75, you feel good about it. But Seattle still found a way to get that win today against the Chargers.
1: Yeah, and hopefully Stout. Stout was able to come back in the game after leaving and then getting tagged questionable with a shoulder injury. He came back for a couple of plays, but then departed again. Going to need to be full strength on the back end to stop that dude.
0: We'll have more of the Cache Creek Casino Resort postgame show coming up. 49ers beat the Broncos 24-14. We're here on the U.S. Bank 49ers Radio Network. 49ers beat the Broncos 24-14 and improved to 4-0. The 49ers, the Vikings, and the Chiefs, those are your undefeated teams right now in the NFL. 49ers did not allow a sack today. First time since 2005 a team has gone 4 games without allowing a sack, and they held this Denver offense to just 14 points in the win. It's great to have D'Amador Lenore join us from the 49ers locker room. D'Amador, congratulations. Thanks for jumping on that headset. What did it take today to get it done against that Broncos offense?
2: Oh, man. They were just knowing them that they're a lights-out team, man. Their offense, Bo Nix, he always keep them going. He always keep them in the game. I read a stat the other day that said he was, like, the most clutch QB for comeback wins. So I just tip my hat off to them. But we came and played as one today and got the dub.
1: You know, he didn't start at Oregon. He started somewhere else. Enough of the Oregon love.
2: I played him at Auburn.
1: Okay, so
2: when
1: you know.
2: At Auburn, yeah, when he was a freshman.
1: And you knew what was going to happen. The guy is a magician, and in big moments in the game, and all of their big plays because of those legs, and he's got a big arm. He can throw it anywhere on the field. His big plays and their big plays offensively, they were not going to be able to do those without him using those legs. He is very talented when it comes to making plays in the playground.
2: Oh yeah, for sure. Nah, he's definitely got some great tools behind him. Being able to extend the play, you know, this playmaking ability, him having a strong arm. You got to be aware of all those things as a defensive back.
1: You had some big plays today on Sutton and some big moments and in great position out there on their sideline and forcing that incompletion. They never were really able to challenge you guys down the field. Everything was going check downs to the running backs or Nicks on the playground. Talk about Raheem's plan and then, more importantly, your guys' execution on the back end.
2: Just coming in the game, we know we wanted to stop the run. We kind of figured that they were going to try to hit us over the run a few times. But Raheem came to us and told us, I got the most confidence in the defensive backs, and we're going to go out there and we're going to play man. And we're going to stop the run, and you guys going to hold up. And that's just what it's going to be for us to win this game.
1: And it looks like, D'Amador, and I've been here for all of your years. I remember you as a rookie 6 years ago, and starting the season, and then things went kind of south for whatever reason, and you've come back with a vengeance. You've been the best guy back in the secondary for the last couple of years. I thought you were going to get one today.
2: Oh, my God.
1: But they never really challenged you.
2: Yeah, man, I thought I was going to be able to get my hands on a couple of those passes today, but it was a great throw by the quarterback. You know, he was putting them towards the sideline, you know, to where only his guy can right. be able to reach the ball.
1: Demo, what has changed with Raheem calling the defense and with Jerry Gray and Ray and those guys on the back end? Because you guys are much stickier. You're willing to do what you guys are good at, which is challenge wide receivers. And no indictment on Soller, D'Amico, and all those defenses obviously helped win a lot of games. But the job description has changed for you guys, in my opinion, and I think you've answered the bell. Talk about that a little bit.
2: I think it just comes with Raheem having the confidence in us. You know, just being able to call the game and just not really not holding back on what you want to call, just knowing that the corners and the defensive back group can be able to do anything, and just really just have the confidence in us to really excel at the assignment.
1: Yeah, across the board, and it's obvious when you watch it and the numbers bear it out. Last one for me, and I'll turn it back to Habes. You played with him before he left. Now you're back with him. Just having the enforcer Greenlaw back. We know what Fred is, and it's every game and it's all game, but having Greenlaw back in front of you, talk about that.
2: Oh, man. Greenlaw, man. What he did today, I knew how he was gonna come, because I know how it made him feel, you know, just playing a former team that he was with. You know, I know he never wanted to leave, and just being back, it was just a blessing. Just seeing the other team, and I know what he was feeling. You know, I could hear it. You know, I can see it, the way he was running to the ball. You know, he was flying around. He was lights out.
3: We got to ask you one more about the offense. I mean, the 56-yard touchdown from George Kittle. You remember what it must have felt like on that field last year, or this year, I guess, when he got hurt in Philly. To see him back this good, this fast, like he never left. Can you believe what the level of play that you're seeing from George?
2: Just knowing all the work. Ever since I got here, George was, you know, a workhorse. He was always putting the work in. He was always coming to work, you know, with a smile on his face. He never had a bad day, honestly, that I've seen. I've never seen him have a bad day, and I always seen him put the work in. So this is like no surprise. You know, I kind of expect this from him.
3: He was in a race, too. Hufanga was on his heels, man. He didn't let him catch him. Demo, congratulations. Thanks for making time.
2: Thank you.
1: Thanks, Demo.
2: Thank
3: you. Amador Lenore. And you think about, you mentioned it during the game, Tim, that, you know, he came up playing inside, playing nickel.
1: Right.
3: And what better way to learn how to play inside in the NFL than going up against George Kittle in practice, and now obviously getting to be a key member of this team on defense, as Amador Lenore has grown into, and a number one corner. And, you know, you look up and you look at the numbers, and Knicks completes 25. They scored 14 points. They held them to 14 points today.
1: Yeah, and Demo, a big part of that. And I loved what he said about, you know, Raheem. And Raheem's got a PhD in secondary play. And understanding what the skill sets are of his corners and allowing them to do their thing. And they have done it. The next step, and they never really got challenged today, the way Knicks was throwing the ball and low to the outside, as D'Amador said. But they've only got one interception on the year. The next thing is start making plays on the ball. But the opportunities have to come. I think before it's all said and done, they'll end up being able to do that in the big moments.
3: All right, let's pause 10 seconds for station identification. This is the U.S. Bank San Francisco 49ers Radio Network. All right, we're going to hear from the head coach, Kyle Shanahan, coming up. When we return, we'll have more of the Cache Creek Casino Resort postgame show right here on the U.S. Bank 49ers Radio Network. With Black behind him, Debo in motion. Here's the snap. Fake the pitch. Purdy drops. Looks, nothing there. Purdy wiggles outside, throws to Debo. Touchdown, 49ers. Debo Samuel backpedaling into the end zone. Brock Purdy making a little bit of magic, and he connects with Debo, and the 49ers lead for the first time today. This game was tied 3-3 at the half. Niners had a field goal attempt blocked just before halftime, but that is what untied it, and the 49ers never looked back, Tim, and they beat the Broncos 24-14.
1: Look, I said it at the end of the game. I thought Debo Samuel was the best offensive player on the field today. I thought he proved that. You look at his numbers running. the touchdown receiving. That's three on the year for him, and I am so glad he's back in a 49er uniform.
3: He's making highlight plays and big-time plays every week, and it's great to have Debo join us now on postgame. And, Debo, we appreciate it. How did you guys find a way to get this offense jump-started, especially in that set? I know you made some big plays in that first half, but getting in the end zone in the second half a few times.
4: I think it kind of started with the special teams, with that play that we made at the half. Sarrell Neal made a great play of recovering the fumble and put us in great field position to go out there and get in the end zone.
1: Debo, the Denver brought their run defense today. It was a challenge, except for when you got the pill. Talk about the first drive, man, on that 22-yarder. Really good block by Juice, but timed up perfectly, and they're just dripping off your lower body.
4: Yeah,
1: again.
4: It's just a mindset that I continue to play the game with. Just, you know what I'm saying, every time I try to get the ball, I try to get in the end zone and not allowing one person to bring me down.
1: Talk about the touchdown, and Brock got to you finally. I mean, it looked like he wanted Mike first, then George second, and then saw you out there wide open. Talk about that play.
4: It's kind of drew up for Mike and George, but I don't know what happened because I was on the jet sweep motion trying to pull guys out, and Brock just doing what Brock do, scrambling and finding guys that's open.
1: Debo the magnet. You know what I love, Debo, is the last couple of games. We saw it last week and again this week, and we all know about the four-minute drill at the end and taking the air out. Kyle's calling plays to win, and the screen call to Kittle was unbelievable in that moment and how they executed that.
4: Yeah, I just talked about it. We got a lot of guys that, you know, make it one guy missing is off to the races, and George just did what he normally do, which is breaking tackles and showing his speed in the air.
1: Debo, I don't know if you heard when at the start of this segment, I talked about you being back and so glad you're back. And when I heard the news, I was elated and telling 49er fans, you just wait. I mean, yeah, he did have seven touchdowns last year. It's not like the guy's in year 12. There's a lot of gas left in the tank. The moment you got here, I said it on air in the preseason. I said, this may be his best year ever. Just talk about being back in a 49er uniform and being ready for the task at hand.
4: It's just a blessing, man. Just the relationship that I've built with John and Kyle, just to, you know, for them to have trust in me of coming back and just being that same guy that I always was. Just happy to be back in the fold. It kind of felt like home when I got back, which, you know, I was gone for like 6 months, but it felt like I never left. But kind of just back and enjoying the moment for sure.
1: And you know, the last time this team had a 4-0 start, rookie year, 2019 Super Bowl season.
4: Say that again.
1: Last time the 49ers have had a 4-0 start was your rookie year, 2019 Super Bowl season.
4: Yeah, man. We just going to continue to build week in and week out. We got Seattle coming up, but as of right now, we just going to enjoy these dubs for sure.
3: Debo, I don't think Mike Evans' performance snuck up on anybody. We've all seen him play. What a great career he had. But to see him up close every week, to see the toughness, what stands out to you about Mike Evans and what you've learned about him as a teammate?
4: The mentality that he has. You know, ribs are not easy to play with. And for him to go out here and have the production that he had, we're definitely blessed to have him over here for sure.
3: Debo, congratulations. Another great game. It was fun to watch you again today, man, and we'll look forward to seeing you in Seattle. Thank you.
4: I appreciate you.
3: There is Debo Samuel. You know, Kyle Shanahan said it as well. He said, we knew what he was. We thought we watched the film last year. We knew he was this guy. And when they got him, there were some questions about it immediately. I remember the first day he was at training camp practice after they got him and went, oh, that looks like the Debo we remember.
1: Still got the juice.
3: Still got the
1: juice.
3: He's
1: still got the horsepower. He's always had the willpower. And when you combine those two, it equals problem. 19 of them for the opposing defenses. Hufanga and the Big Bad Wolf was just dripping off of him today and trying to tackle Debo Samuel along with some. He just got so much power in that lower body, and he brings attitude and mentality. And if he knows you are going to tackle him, he'll put his shoulder down and run you over after two or three guys just dripped off his lower body.
3: Doesn't his style of play make sense when you hear him tell you what his mentality is? I'm trying to score a touchdown on every play. When you hear that, you go, oh, now I understand what I'm seeing every time he touches the ball.
1: Yeah, and now you understand why the 49ers got him back in the fold and why they got him that second big contract when he got it in the year that he had, and then Kyle using him at wide back and just getting him the ball now as a kick returner, getting him the ball any way that you can because, and you know Kyle, and I've been fortunate enough to know him for a long time. If you don't have that mindset and that mentality, he's not going to continue to call your number. And that's why he's always calling Debo's number.
3: Well, and number five, as he talked about, Mike Evans showed up again today in a big way. All right, let's hear from the 49ers head coach, Kyle Shanahan. Thanks to our friends at NBC Sports Bay Area.
5: What's up, guys? Injuries from the game. Marquise Siegel had an ankle, didn't return. Juice, knee, didn't return. Upton Stout, shoulder, didn't return. Or he did and then went out again. Go ahead.
6: about Fred Warner? It seemed like he was dealing with something early on in the game, maybe the first half.
5: Yeah, he was having some stomach things, but he was all right.
7: What opened up for you there offensively? You had gone three and out the first two possessions of third quarter, only had 3 points. What happened there?
5: I mean, there's never a quick answer. I mean, our three plays, some didn't work, some we didn't execute. You know, I thought in the first half it was going like we wanted, and they stopped us on two short yardages, which kind of ruined all of our momentum. I forget the sequence of the plays, but I think we had a pass and two runs there to open it up, and they stopped us again. Once we got it going, got a couple first downs, guys made some big plays, and we were able to stick with the run doing it too.
8: Early indication on severity of injuries for Juice or
5: Seagull? Juice, I mean, we don't know for sure. They, you know, they're thinking it's probably a knee sprain. His ACL and stuff looked intact, but to find out for sure, we'll have to find out tomorrow. And Stout, they're guessing an AC, but we won't know for sure till tomorrow. And Seagull, they're not sure. They just thought ankle.
7: How's Bill Walsh for the most games coach as a 49ers coach? Does that kind of stun you when you think about something like that you now pass him in that number?
5: A little bit. I mean, I definitely don't like talking. I feel very awkward talking about myself with that stuff. But, I wasn't stunned because I knew it was coming, but I was last week when they told me how many games that I had been here. Definitely makes me feel pretty old. I was telling Juice and Kittle they should feel the same since they've been here for all of them. But it's pretty cool. It shows how good a team we've had, how good of an organization we've had, and just be able to be here that long has been awesome.
7: How much longer can you go? Another 10? Is it that they just feel like that to you?
5: Yeah, definitely not thinking in terms of decades, but when you say 10, but definitely not thinking about stopping anytime soon. He was awesome. The defense was awesome. We said last night at the team meeting, we said how we wanted to really run the ball in this game and stick with it. And I always say that in team meetings because I don't believe it's just an offensive thing. I said that's our goal, defense, if you guys can allow us to be that way. And I thought they did completely. I mean, holding them to, I forget, but 3 points till late in the third or fourth, six, whatever it was. And just getting us the ball back all the time. And I'm never feeling like we had to get down and panic. And they were unbelievable today, and that starts with Raheem.
3: All right, so injury news to track when Kyle talks to the media tomorrow, and then as the week goes on, hopefully we'll get some answers on that. But you heard his comment there on Juice.
1: Well, and look, Juice made a lot of great plays, and that one was unfortunate the way that happened. How about the big catch, that heater on the ear hole that he caught in a big moment in the game, which set up a field goal early to get it tied up 3-3. Going to need everybody they can get going up to Seattle and playing against that defense after three straight home games, going 3-0 at home, which is great, 4-0 on the season. Going up to into Seattle, you know it's going to be a dogfight. You know it's going to come down to the end. We talked about stopping JSN offensively. They do have that Notre Dame rookie running back who's pretty darn good as well because they've lost Kenneth Walker. But defensively, same old story with Mike McDonald and the Seattle Seahawks. Coming into this week, coming into week four, the number one defense in pro football, the Seattle Seahawks. Big challenge for the offense.
3: And Seattle won again today, took on a late charge by the Chargers, but were able to get that one done. 49ers beat the Broncos 24-14. There are now three remaining unbeaten teams in the NFL. The Niners will play the other two, the Vikings and the Chiefs. 24-14, the final score, 4-0. And as Tim said, Seattle up next on the road. The back-to-back home games, that part of the season's done. The 49ers now enter the next phase of this season. That'll do it for today's 49ers postgame report. We'll be with you again on Sunday at 12:25 for the pregame show and 1:25 for the kickoff as the 49ers take on the Seattle Seahawks in Seattle. For Tim Ryan and Mike Baird and Mike Holler and our friend Greg Papa, this is Guy Haberman saying so long from Santa Clara. Stay tuned for the 49ers postgame wrap. It's Adam Copeland and Todd Husak. Highlights, analysis, and more from the 49ers locker room. Once again, the final score, 49ers 24, Denver 14. 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
10: The Rams were down 20-10 in the fourth quarter in Philadelphia. They come back to beat the Eagles 24-20.
11: Strong left. They run it left. Kyron to the edge of stiff arm. Turns it down the numbers. Stays on his feet. And he's in. Kyron Williams puts it in the paint. And the Rams have their first lead of week four. With with 70 seconds left in Philadelphia.
12: For us to take the lead with, you know, plenty of time where they had to use all their timeouts, thought it was really well executed. Damn proud of them.
13: 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ESPN LA, 710 in LA. Rams Radio, the comeback from 20 to 10 down against the Philadelphia Eagles. Smalls was there. Smalls is a good luck charm for the Eagles. We'll explain coming up. Not exactly a great ending, though, for Philadelphia. An awesome game yesterday where we saw, of course, that big comeback by the L.A. Rams. A wild day in the NFL. We have 4-0 teams like Minnesota and San Francisco, the Kansas City Chiefs. We have 0-4 teams like Houston and Tampa and the Chargers. We got playoff baseball all weekend. The Yankees down 1-0 to the Rays. We got game two tonight. The Gardos and the White Sox. Game two tonight with the White Sox up 1-0. Dodgers and Braves tied at 1-1, and the drama with the Brewers up 2-0. Jackson Churio with a walk-off hit yesterday for the Brewers. They're up 2-0. A lot going on. College football weekend. It's Alabama and Georgia week, along with Michelle Smallman, Chris Canty, Evan Cohen. Good morning, everybody.
14: With the way my Yankees played on Saturday, I needed a good football Sunday.
13: You got
14: and
13: one.
14: My teams came through. All of my squads got the dub. The Ravens,
15: yep.
14: The Giants, and the Cowboys. Thank you very much. Smalls, how did you feel about your Green Bay Packers skating by the skin of their teeth in Tampa against the rookie quarterback?
15: I didn't feel great, CC.
14: Not great at all. Yeah.
15: Packers have won two games, both games you could have argued that they should have lost.
14: Yeah, Jordan Love throwing a pick in the last five
15: Terrible.
14: Minutes. What are you doing?
15: Terrible.
14: What are you doing?
15: The penalties continue to mount up. They just are so sloppy and undisciplined at times. You wonder what Jordan Love is doing at times. They look broken. Even in a win, it felt like a loss because they do not look like themselves still.
13: Well, I mentioned you're a good luck charm for the Eagles. And people are like, wait, what are you talking about? The Eagles blew a 20-10 lead. They were up 20-10. They had fourth and goal from the 2-yard line. They didn't decide to kick a field goal. How could Michelle be a good luck charm for the Eagles? Well, she was there. She was in the building. And when you were there and in the building, they were winning.
15: That's right.
13: You live about an hour and a half, 2 hours away. Traffic, rain, 10-point late lead, show today.
15: Got football to watch.
13: So what'd you do?
15: I left in the fourth quarter.
13: And what happened after that?
14: What?
15: They fell apart.
13: Mm. For all those people, me, that say that she's a bad luck charm, she's actually the good luck charm.
15: So you know how, as sports fans, we all have our little superstitions or things that we do that we feel like, from an energetic standpoint, help get the result that we want out on the field or the court? Whenever I'm really locked into a game, I stare at the players that I want to do well or do badly, like Matilda. Did you ever see that movie Matilda where she would just like squint her eyes mm-hmm. and focus all her energy on something? And then a carton of milk would come up off the table, pour into her cereal. She could make things happen with her mind.
13: No.
15: You've never seen Matilda?
13: No, but keep going.
15: You don't know Trunchbull?
14: I don't know what's wrong with you. You have problems.
15: You're missing out. Yeah. Insane movie. Anthony Edwards' favorite movie, so you should watch it. Anyway, I get my Matilda on when I'm at the game, and I obviously cheer for the Packers. Go Pack, go. Win yesterday. And then I cheer for any team playing the L.A. Rams. So yesterday it was Go Birds all day.
14: Yeah.
15: So I'm sitting there in the stands, had an insane time in Philly. Those people are absolutely unhinged, complimentary. Awesome, awesome time. Chris Jenkins, friend of the show, of course, Villanova legend, and the Hungry Dogs tailgate had us out yesterday, took great care of us. In the rain, these people are activated even more.
14: Mm.
15: It's like the bad conditions make them angrier. So it was a really fun scene. It was a really fun thing to be a part of. So anyway, I'm getting my Matilda on. I'm squinting at the Rams, being like, God, I can't stand you. You're going to lose this game, giving all my good power to the Eagles. Everything is going great. Everything is going great. When we leave, the Eagles are up. I even said on the text chain, go Birds, Eagles are up. I'm telling you, I got in the car to go back home. I put the game on my phone and everything fell apart. So you're right, Evan. Maybe it was my Matilda energy leaving the stadium that caused the Rams to come back and beat the Eagles, because it was kind of the worst outcome that I could have envisioned for myself. Not only was it my St. Louis guy, Kyron Williams, who had a huge
13: day
15: for the Rams. I want him to have success, not for the Rams to win. But then it's my guy, Nick Sirianni, my Italian brother, who I constantly defend on this show, who has some questionable decisions that could have contributed to the Eagles ultimately losing that game. So I left the stadium and everything fell apart.
13: Well, let's talk about this. So when you were there, they were up 20-10 at that point in the fourth quarter, with basically 4+ minutes to go in that game.
15: Now, the defense had played insane.
13: And they're up 20-10. Without Devontae Smith, who didn't play because of injury. Without Lane Johnson, who didn't play because of injury. Without his Jalen Hurts' go-to guy, Dallas Goedert, who didn't play because of injury, tight end. Also, in game, Saquon Barkley got hurt in the game. So in that moment...
14: He got hurt on the first drive.
13: Yeah. Right. So in that moment, as a huge Jalen Hurts supporter who picked him for MVP, I'm thinking to myself, wow, this is it. This is kind of that MVP game. Run up the numbers, throw the touchdowns, beat the Rams with a depleted team. And, yeah, four quarters later, he goes 12 of 27, 93 yards, two touchdowns, and they were 0 for 12 on third down and a controversial 4th-and-2 call. CeCe, what happened? How did the Eagles collapse here?
14: Well, I think a lot of it had to do with their offense being broken. They just can't find a way to move the football. They averaged 3 yards a play yesterday, which is absolutely abysmal. And the touchdowns that they were able to score, you're talking about being gifted the ball at point-blank scoring range by virtue of special teams or takeaways. And so I think that's... The issue for the Philadelphia Eagles is that Sean Mannion and Jalen Hurts have yet to form some type of identity that allows this offense and this team to move forward. They're relying too much on their defense, being able to create stops and get extra possessions. And ultimately, when you're facing a quarterback like Matthew Stafford, an offense that has the kind of weapons like the Rams does, especially with Puka Nacua back on the field, they're going to make some plays. And I thought that Nick Sirianni put his defense up against it one too many times with being aggressive and going for it on fourth downs, particularly that sequence that we saw with goal to go in the second half. You can't have those types of miscues happen. The third down play where Jalen Hurts bobbles the snap is what doomed the drive. At that point, you just wish that Sirianni made a different decision, kick the field goal, go up 13, and puts a whole different spin on the game. Instead of it being a touchdown and a field goal, it's now a 2-touchdown game for the Rams, and it's a different type of pressure that's on that team. Instead, you put your defense up against it, and the Rams drive 90-plus yards for a touchdown to pull within a field goal, and ultimately that ends up being the beginning of the end for the Eagles.
13: Let's take a listen to what Sirianni had to say, the head coach of the Eagles postgame, as to why. And he had previously gone forward on fourth down also. On a 4th-and-goal from the 2-yard line, up 10 points late, why not just kick the field goal, as CeCe said, and go up 13? Here's what Sirianni had to say.
16: In that situation right there, try to make it a 3-score game. It was a 2-score game. It was a 2-score game up 10. We would have went up 13, right? But I wanted to make it a 3-score game right there. 4th-and-2 from the 2. You know, you leave them in a true backup scenario. I'm very well aware of how the 4th-down decisions go, and as the head coach. You go for it and you get it, great. You go for it and you don't get it, that's on the head coach. And we didn't get it, so that's on me. A lot of things that we got to look at and see what went down on that particular play. Obviously, same deal. You know, it wasn't good enough at coaches and wasn't good enough at playing there.
13: All right, there's Sirianni. A little confusion on the math by him there. But the analytics said it was the right move to do what he did in that spot. It didn't work out. And the reality is, I can look at the last two games. I had a bigger problem with this than you did, guys. In the last game against Chicago with the whole tent situation, I wanted him to call a timeout because Jalen was coming out of the tent, et cetera, et cetera. That didn't happen. And then this game, you're blowing a 10-point fourth quarter lead at home. I understand how depleted you are. But Smalls, you were there. Well, you saw the lead, but you were there. You saw the environment in that game. Like, you got to win that game. That is one of those games. Like, New England won yesterday against Buffalo.
15: Yeah.
13: That's a season-long win.
15: Oh, yeah.
13: And what I mean by that is it totally changes mindset. That could have been a season-long win for Philadelphia. If Jalen Hurts pulls off that win against the Rams without a Pro Bowl roster that was out, that's a whole different story for the rest of the season for this Philly team.
15: Absolutely. And you have a good win against a quality opponent under your belt as well. But I wonder if they need to sage Sean Mannion, because I'm looking at some stuff with the Eagles, and unfortunately it reminds me of my Green Bay Packers, Sean Mannion, their offensive coordinator, who comes over from Green Bay. What's been one of the issues with the, well, the Packers are riddled with issues, but one of the issues that the Packers have had stemming back to last season is those blown second half leads. And the Eagles have been outscored 31-0 in the second half of their last two games, which are both losses. They have a terrible time converting on third down. They didn't convert a single third down on 12 tries yesterday. Unfortunately, some of the stuff that I'm seeing with Jalen Hurts in this offense, even though they were completely riddled with injuries and depleted yesterday, remind me of some of the inefficiencies that I've seen with the Green Bay Packers. So you have to be worried if you're an Eagles fan, not only because of those trends and the fact that you didn't get the win yesterday, but now your team's super banged up.
14: Yeah, I completely disagree with Nick Sirianni's call to go for it on that situation in fourth down. Based on how your defense was playing, you allow them to be so much more aggressive. You allow Vic Fangio to call the game differently if you go up by 13, as opposed to not getting any points in that situation, right? If it ends up being a 2-touchdown game as opposed to a touchdown and a field goal, the defense is calling the game differently. And that's the part that's a little bit disingenuous in terms of Nick Sirianni's explanation. But let's just say I agree with him. Mm-hmm. That it was the right decision to go for it on fourth down. Why are you going with that play call? That was a terrible play call. Drop back pass on fourth and two with Jalen Hurts as your quarterback? Hey, man, we got to do something different. Get him out on the edge of the defense. You spent so much time calling, you know, under center plays and trying to do something different. Hard play action at the goal line always works. Because the defense has to respect the run fake. Do something different. I get that you just bobbled the snap being under center. I understand that. But if you're going to go for it, scared money don't make no money. You got to be aggressive and give your quarterback some form of deception so you can find a way to be able to get easy offense, because you're down not only Tay Smith, but you're down Saquon Barkley too. I mean, had it not been for Darius Cooper, God knows yesterday,
17: right?
14: Yeah. It would have been absolutely awful. But
17: he's been great.
14: But say, for instance, I agree with Nick Sirianni going for it, which I don't.
17: Mm-hmm.
14: Why line up in that formation and go with that play call? You got everybody on the Rams defense knowing exactly where the football is on the goal line, where you already have a condensed area, condensed space. Why are you making that call? It was absolutely awful. And yesterday was a game that your head coach cost you. And if I'm on that Eagles defense, if I'm on that Eagles special teams, I'm feeling a way not only about my offense, but about my head coach.
17: That's very fair. I've been a Sirianni supporter. I've had his back. Smalls has as well. We go to the record. We go to the Super Bowl. We go to something has to be working based on the number of wins. All that. Last 2 weeks for me have not been great for Sirianni. Last week, meaning yesterday, for Smalls, not good. You were less critical of him the week before in the tent situation, the blue tent situation. But anyway you cut it, let's call it the last two games, in general, put your team in a better position to win. This time, yesterday, you have a 10-point lead in the fourth quarter, and you lost. The game before, you faced a third-string quarterback. I don't care that Case Keenum's been a starter in this league. You faced a third-string quarterback. Those should be two wins in a row, in theory, and they're two losses now for the Eagles. People in Philadelphia, out in the rain yesterday, a loss. They're probably waking up not feeling great this morning, and that's why the wellness company is here, to help people like you. There's nothing worse than waking up sick, and this time of year with kids back in school surrounded by hundreds of other kids, yours may bring a whole new world of viruses and bacteria to your family you have no immunity to. No kids? Okay, I get it. 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
36: What did you think of the NFL games yesterday?
37: 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Hey, now.
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36: This is One Liner.
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13: Time for One Liners. Throughout the show today, we will give you one line conversation about each game that you can take with you. Use at the water cooler at work today. Steal our points if they're good and use as your own. Smalls, you're up first.
15: All right. Let's kick things off.
36: Rams at Eagles.
15: From fly, Eagles fly to why, Nick? Why? Eagles head coach Nick Sirianni decides against kicking a chip shot field goal that would have made it 23-10 and said he goes for it on fourth down. The Eagles failed to convert. The Rams rally to win the game 24-20.
0: And nobody will bring up the fourth down attempt that he had on the drive before because they were able to get the stop against the Rams offense. But that's the point, Smalls. You keep putting your defense in situations where they have to have sudden change. When you don't end drives with kicks, that puts pressure on your defense. And your defense played a lot better yesterday than they did on Monday night against the Chicago Bears, and they deserved a different result. Unfortunately for them, their head coach snatched defeat from the jaws of victory.
13: Two wins, you could make the argument that the Eagles should have had. I mean, they got destroyed by the Bears, but in theory, a third stringer and then a 2010 lead, that means you've got to find two wins somewhere else. Your next two games are against the Jaguars and the Panthers. Jaguars overseas. That ain't going to be easy. There's an argument that the Jaguars are the best team in the NFL right now in the way they're playing. So, Smalls.
35: Packers at Buccaneers.
15: The Packer not back. The Packers overcome two fourth quarter turnovers yesterday to pull out a win 17-14 against the Tampa Bay Buccaneers in an ugly and unconvincing victory.
13: Yeah, I'm going to fight everybody off for who's critiquing the Packers today. As somebody that's critiqued them for the last however many weeks, we can't critique them for losing and then also critique them for winning. Just get the win and move on. Like, get the win, get it over with, move on to the next game. Do they look good? Obviously not. Remember, the Tampa team is banged up at the quarterback position, and that's the biggest injury in Baker Mayfield. They still, in theory, should have a good defense led by Todd Bowles as their head coach. Again, in theory, I'm nervous for Tampa. They're 0-4. They've been outscored by 20 points, and they have a Thursday night game this week against the hot Cowboys offense, which obviously without Baker Mayfield. For those who are considering job security conversations, I don't want to do it because I like Todd Bowles, but on a Thursday night, if they get destroyed by the Cowboys, just something to keep in mind.
0: Yeah, is he going to make it to the bye week?
13: Wait, is that after the Thursday night game?
0: Yeah, the bye week is... No, I'm just saying the bye week is in week 10. Is he going to make it to the bye week?
13: I hope so.
0: I hope so.
13: Good.
0: I don't think he is. It's
13: ugly.
0: The Browns' loss retroactively doesn't feel as bad because the Browns seemingly are good. But...
13: Well, the Bengals' loss should feel bad. They're a last-place team. Last place Bengals. Hello.
0: And here you were saying that you weren't going to pile on with Ty Bowles' job security questions.
13: That backfired.
15: Yeah, it really did. It really did.
0: He couldn't even help himself.
13: I meant to rag on the Bengals. No, but I meant to rag.
15: But in the process, you're not sending it up for Todd Bowles. Bucks 0-4 for the first time since 2013.
0: Not great.
13: That backfired.
15: Yeah, it did. Next one.
35: Jets at Bears.
15: No Caleb, no problem. The Bears get another win without their starting quarterback Caleb Williams running all over the New York Jets for a 23-12 victory.
0: Yeah, it was the Kyle Minogue show. I mean, that guy is a hammer for that Bears offense. I mean, DeAndre Swift put the ball on the ground. They can't continue to have that happen. Tyson Bagent stepped in, played well. He had an interception. There were a couple of other errant throws, potential turnovers that were overturned because of penalty. But I will say this, the Chicago Bears have an identity. That offense is user-friendly for quarterbacks because they run the football. And even though they've got some uncertainty, some moving parts along the offensive line, it doesn't matter. I say this all the time. Offensive linemen are a lot better going forward than they are going backwards. And as for the Jets are concerned, it's getting a lot harder to continue to defend Aaron Glenn. You can't say that the Jets are different when the results are the same. They're 1-3 through the first four games.
13: Correct me if I am wrong. The Chicago Bears had more first downs than the Jets did plays in this game on offense?
0: Yeah, the Chicago Bears had 57 more plays than the New York Jets on offense. The Chicago Bears had 27 more first downs. Oof. Than the New York Jets.
13: 34-7. Just ridiculous. And now they've won games with three different quarterbacks playing the majority of the snaps.
0: Can I just say this just for context? In a game, an offense generally has around 60 snaps. So think about that.
13: 6-0.
0: They had 57 more snaps than the Jets. That's a whole nother game. That's a whole nother game.
13: Wait, hold on. Sorry.
15: That just broke my brain.
13: Can I just do something? So,
0: go for it.
13: Quickly, I apologize, Smalls. If you're saying you're supposed to have 60 plays per game on offense, average, in essence, based on averages, it was 60-3. If it's 60 as the average number of plays, correct, and you outplay the other team by 57, in essence, it's like as if it's 60-3.
0: Yeah, I see where you're going.
13: You know
0: going
13: what I'm saying? Like, it's like the Jets had one drive.
0: Yeah.
13: That's crazy.
0: It's like the Jets. Based on the results, they should have just showed up to Chicago with their defense and let them play.
13: That's what I'm saying.
0: And let them play the Bears' offense for 3 hours. That's essentially what happened.
13: Kudos to the Bears. Great day in Chicago. You got the White Sox playing today. You'll hear it here on ESPN Radio. Up 1-0, and the Bears are obviously great.
0: Man, they need
13: right
0: IBs
13: now
0: for everybody on that Jets defense.
15: Last one.
35: Cowboys at Texans.
15: More lion than lamb. CeeDee Lamb, career high 17 catches for 189 yards. His 12-yard touchdown reception right at the end, 40 seconds left, lifts the Cowboys 34-30 with a victory over the Houston Texans, who are winless at 0-4.
0: Yeah, most important player for the Dallas Cowboys yesterday was CeeDee Lamb. Second most important player for the Dallas Cowboys yesterday was Kamari Lassiter. He plays for the Houston Texans. Yeah. He had two penalties in goal-to-go situations in the third quarter. Gave the Cowboys seven cracks at the end zone, and they were eventually able to break through and get that touchdown. I think that's where the worm turned in that game. So credit to the Dallas Cowboys being able to find a way, that offense stepping up, CeeDee Lamb and George Pickens stepping up when they were needed the most. And that Houston Texans defense,
13: that was
0: it's not the same defense this year as they were last year. And when you do things like Sports Illustrated covers that show off your players and saying you're the best defense in the NFL, you got to find a way to be able to back it up. They did not do that yesterday. They have not done that all season long.
13: They were up 13-3, 23-13. They were up 10 twice and lost. That's a problem. And they are winless, as you mentioned. And this is a team that was supposed to be really good. And they're at Tennessee next week. Winless at winless. Brutal yesterday. Credit to the Dallas Cowboys, who are behind the Giants. And Giants are 3-1. Cowboys and Eagles are both 2-2, but going in different directions. Cowboys feel on the way up. I would say the Eagles feel on the way down at this point.
0: Question.
13: I did mention that we have the playoffs today, the White Sox and the Guardians, and of course the Yankees and the Rays. And MLB postseason is on ESPN Radio. Catch every pitch of postseason action on ESPN Radio and the ESPN app, presented by Gusto. 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It was great to watch over the weekend. So make sure you follow at ESPN Radio on Twitter as well. Coming up, a statement win, maybe for the rest of the season. 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
5: Looking middle, ball pops out, and it's recovered by Buffalo. 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
4: I just don't know that they do have any of those guys. So, yeah, I love what I've seen from K-9. I love the version of Mahomes that we're getting, multiple touchdown passes in every single game this season. But you've got to have weapons on the outside in order for the passing game to continue to have this level of productivity.
5: So when you're looking at the wide receiver position for them, and Nuno points out to me that even before the injuries, they were looking at Tyreek Hill, which we have, you know, we've speculated. I've put out there for like years now, he's going to come back. So he's going to come back, so I'm wrong at this point.
6: But they've been in contact with he and his team.
5: Yeah, and he has to come back understanding, like, you're not that dude. You just got to join this team. And hopefully if he does, for their sake, that's what will happen. Are there teams now, though, across the league that you would look at and say we're kind of inches away?
4: He might not, but here's the thing. He might not be that dude anymore. But he might be that dude when he's with the Chiefs.
5: Just like
4: Debo Samuel is that dude when he's with the 49ers.
6: He's not
4: Debo anywhere else. But when he's with the 49ers, he's special. Maybe that's what it is with Tyreek Hill. He may not be, you know, Cheetah when it comes to, you know, 31 other teams. But when he's with the Kansas City Chiefs, it unlocks the best version of him and it leads to a more explosive version of that offense.
6: And specifically with Eric Bieniemy as the offensive coordinator.
4: Yes.
6: I think that we need to acknowledge that this version we're seeing of the Chiefs, a huge contributing factor is that Eric Bieniemy is back as the OC. And Tyreek Hill clearly blossomed and was used in such an effective manner with Eric Bieniemy in that position. So, yeah, maybe for other organizations, it might not be the same fit. For this team, this OC, and this quarterback, it's worth taking a chance on.
5: I'm glad you guys walked down this path. Let me be very clear on something. Mm. The concept when people are critical of she or he, they're only good with them. Not my problem. It is not my problem if I'm Kansas City, if Eric Bieniemy is only good with me.
6: This is very pointed at Josh McDaniels.
5: Josh McDaniels saying, there's more.
4: It's true.
5: It's not only Josh McDaniels. It is also Debo Samuel, who I'm glad you brought up. I can't tell you one thing he did in Washington. Not one. I have no idea of anything retroactively he did in Washington. All I know is that I'm watching San Francisco and Denver yesterday, and he's playing running back again. And then I had the flashback in my head of all of the reporting that Adam Schefter did about the debate between Debo Samuel, his agents, and the Niners as to where he should be paid, wide receiver, running back. Well, if you're not going to pay me as a combo of both, I'm not going to play running back anymore. Look who seems to be totally fine playing running back yet again. It is not my problem if I'm San Francisco, if Washington can't figure out what to do with him. And same thing for Kansas City. It is not my problem, to CeCe's point, if people can't figure out with Eric Bieniemy too small as what you said, or Tyreek Hill, doesn't matter. Like, we need to get in this space where we're complimenting the partnerships that work, even if they don't work somewhere else. Who cares? Oh, Draymond wouldn't be good with the Pistons. Who cares? He's a Hall of Famer with the Warriors. It's not my problem if I'm the Warriors. Like, this guy is great for me and with us. And that's what you have with Kansas City. And that's where other teams could be concerned about the idea of Tyreek Hill going there. But maybe Kansas City is not. I also think when we're talking about best offseason acquisitions, Kirk Cousins is up there, too.
6: Unbelievable.
4: I was going to say Clint Kubiak.
6: Oh, yeah, that one,
5: well,
6: too.
5: Yeah, the Raiders, in general.
4: The
5: Raiders. Kobe Dean.
4: That was my big takeaway from yesterday's game. It had nothing to do with the Kansas City Chiefs.
6: Me, too.
4: My big takeaway was
6: the Raiders
4: what was going on with the Raiders.
6: They're legit.
4: Like, Evan, I keep telling you, like, how many more wins do the Raiders have to run into until we take them seriously as a good football team? I think we're there now, man.
6: We did it with a loss.
4: Based on how they played yesterday, man, because, listen, it could have been within them to fold after that fumble on the kickoff return where Bosses has the peanut.

0: We asked parents who adopted teens to share their journey.
1: There are many times I thought, I can't do this. I mean, what parent isn't worried about? What am I not doing right? What am I not doing enough? And then I realized, wait, that's being a parent.
2: Don't worry about being perfect. I've had around three other mother figures in my life, but only one of them has taught me how a mother loves.
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4: Lost tonight. Cannot be allowed. If the Saints are what we thought they'd be before the season, what I said they would be in season last year, which is a team that's going to win the division this year, I mean, you got to win tonight at home against Atlanta.
5: I mean, injury to Travis Etienne. I mean, guys in their skill position core banged up. That doesn't concern you a little bit?
4: Well, Jordan Tyson's not coming back for a while. I just saw the tweets this morning. Yeah. I mean, they have Kamara, right? Is he playing? Is he healthy? I don't know. Is he the same player as he once was? I know all those questions
5: Doesn't feel like the answer to the latter is
4: true. Olave's been great.
5: He's been awesome, but I mean, he's one guy.
4: Yeah, I understand that.
5: By the way, I love their tight end, Juwan Johnson.
4: He's been great.
5: You know, I just...
6: I just looked it up. Saints defense ranks 27th against the run. Another big Bijan Robinson game?
5: Exactly. What do you think is going to happen here, y'all?
4: Well, I hope not that, because I'm rooting for the Saints tonight, I will say. But it's a huge day overall when you think about what we have in terms of MLB postseason on ESPN Radio. Catch every pitch of the postseason on ESPN Radio, ESPN app, presented by Gusto. You got the American League games tonight. You have the White Sox up 1-0 on the Guardians, and that game is at 5 p.m. Eastern. And then the Yankees and the Rays at 8 p.m. Eastern. Yankees have Cam Schiller against Freddy Peralta for the Rays. The Rays win the first game 1-0. We know that Judge is not on the postseason roster for the Yankees. Bad base running by the Yankees going and a no-hitter from second to third.
5: They can't hit. Forget about the base. They can't hit.
4: The base running was important. You can't get that out at third base in that spot.
5: That's fair, but they can't hit. That's the bigger problem.
4: They may not need to hit that much if Schiller's pitching the way he's pitching. But the Rays are really good, and they obviously, Peralta is a guy that, of course, was good with the Brewers. Guess who he was bad for?
5: Mets.
4: And now good again with the Rays over the course of the season.
5: Maybe
4: here.
5: That's just a Mets problem. I mean,
4: maybe he was good with the Brewers.
5: Yeah, he's good. You know, his players that can't get it figured out with certain franchises.
6: Yeah.
5: Maybe it's just
6: infected
5: a Mets
6: by
5: problem.
6: The laundry.
5: Yeah, that's a Mets problem.
4: Wonderful. Thanks so much. I thought the Padres had this kind of sneaky team of I don't know, destiny was not the right word, but
6: at the right time.
4: Yeah, I thought there was something cooking with all of their big players playing well. And then Mason Miller is the best closer in the sport, gives up the hit to Churio, and they're down 2-0. Braves were stinky on the road. They were 0-0 for the last 7 on the road in the postseason. They won last night against the Dodgers. So that's more of a series now. Obviously, best of 5 reminder in the ALDS. White Sox Guardians at 5 p.m. That is in Cleveland, as I mentioned, then Yankees Rays after that. Right now, if you're going to update your World Series pick, who are you going to pick? Because I picked the Dodgers and the Astros. I'm going to promise you that will not happen. I'm staying with the Dodgers despite how well the Brewers are playing and despite the fact that the Braves are obviously tied up there.
6: Is it because you want confirmation bias on half your take, or is it because you really believe in them?
4: Oh, I just believe they'll figure it out. That's my whole thing.
6: Benefit of the doubt?
4: Yeah.
6: Back-to-back champs?
4: Yeah, they'll figure it out. And then I'm going to go with the Rays. If the Yankees are not going to hit, because I thought the Yankees had a shot here. I think the sneaky best storyline, I'm sorry, Aaron Judge, you seem like a good guy, but the sneaky best storyline is somehow the Yankees advancing to the World Series without their best player is so interesting.
5: You're
4: writing them off already?
5: Yeah, you ain't got to worry about that happening.
4: So I'll say Dodgers Rays in the Andrew Friedman Bowl.
5: Yeah, I think we run it back to the World Series from last year. I think that's what we're doing.
4: What? Well, it was the Blue Jays. Oh, the Dodgers. Okay. But
6: that won't happen either.
4: AL East versus the Dodgers is what you're going.
6: Yeah,
4: I think AL East versus the Dodgers.
5: There we go.
6: I picked Brewers Yankees, and now I'm still rolling with the Brewers. I don't know. You want to talk about that team that you said had mysticism around them? There's something about this Chicago White Sox team.
4: Is there a second word of the day?
6: No, but isn't that what you said? That the Padres had

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4: Hey, nobody would have questioned it at all, but it sounds like no truer words have been spoken. I mean, your dad was a head coach. Your dad was a coach for years. And, you know, you coach, you play, you practice. And you hear other people say that's what they would have wanted me to do. I think you truly do believe that in this situation.
5: No question. It is everyone's choice how to grieve on their own, but you're right.
4: Yep.
5: With someone who football was clearly such a big part of that relationship, and honestly getting the chance to be a part of that together at Yale, I believe him when he says that. And you laud the young man for the focus there. I mean, in my lifetime, you think so much of the Brett Favre Monday Night Football game in terms of a player being able to compartmentalize the loss of a loved one and go out and perform. And plenty of guys, I had teammates who lost parents, unfortunately, who went out there and still went to work with us and tried to make it as normal as possible in a situation that I'm sure feels like the rest of the world might be falling down around you. So, you know, our thoughts and prayers certainly with that family, with the Yale football family, but, you know, with Dante and what he was able to do in the face of that, a really, really incredible story of perseverance.
4: Another guy I look at is a guy, Jesse Legree from Oregon State.
5: Man,
4: a true freshman through five games, he's tied with Jeremiah Smith for the FBS lead with 9 receiving touchdowns. He's second to Jeremiah Smith by 95 yards on receiving yards, despite 17 fewer receptions. He's averaging 27 yards a catch as a true freshman, and he's mentioned in the same breath stats-wise with Jeremiah Smith. At this point, the favorite for the Heisman. That's amazing.
5: Let me tell you what, Oregon State, not to be played with right now. This is a team that, you know, I got a chance to watch them. I was getting ready for our Texas Tech game that I covered for TNT. That Oregon State team gave them fits. They're built right up front. That coaching staff lauded Legree and what he did as a young player in that receiving core. You've seen everyone got to adjust to him. There's speed to burn there. And if you don't know the name now, get to know it, because I have a feeling his stock is just beginning its meteoric rise in college football right now. It's a great call and a really fun player to watch for a very game Oregon State team right now. The Golics here on ESPN Radio, Mike Golic Jr., Mike Golic Sr. Got to talk a little baseball. The MLB postseason was going crazy this weekend, and Jackson Churio had a huge moment. Brewers got a 2-0 lead, hitting balls off the ceiling right now that are affecting games, all this different stuff going on. But it was Churio, the walk-off 2-run single to win game 2, became the third youngest player with a walk-off hit in postseason history, according to the Elias Sports Bureau. According to Sarah Langs, he's the second most postseason RBIs before turning 23, and is the youngest player to record 5 or more home runs and 15 or more RBI before even playing his 15th postseason game. Here was the sound, courtesy of our guy Boog Shambi on ESPN Radio, of that walk-off in Milwaukee.
6: Churio back in. Miller, the 2-2. Swing and a line drive. Base hit. Center field. Yelich is in. Here comes Freeland. He's in. Jackson Churio has walked it off. And the Brewers come all the way back in the bottom of the ninth.
5: This team just keeps finding a way to get it done. It's unbelievable.
4: What a moment for the youngster. All right, I'll give you another one. And this is a guy obviously very well known, Arvel Reese, Ohio State product, the high pick of the Giants. Giants beat the Cardinals. But as a rookie,

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1: All right, so that is true, but all systems are go. We are on Westwood One, we are on SiriusXM, we are back on our YouTube channel, and we're on our Rome TV channel, which has 8 different platforms. So all systems are go. As promised, we're joined right now by a senior NFL reporter and a lead content strategist for Sports Illustrated. He has covered the NFL since 2005. He is a contributor to Patriots Pregame Live on NBC Sports Boston. He's an NFL insider for 98.5, the Sports Hub Radio in Boston. He is Albert Breer. Albert, really good to talk to you. Great to have you on the show. How you doing?
2: No, thanks for having me, Jim. I appreciate it.
1: I appreciate you making time. Thank you very much. Albert, if you don't mind, why don't we start in the NFC? I want to ask you about the 49ers. George Kittle turns a short pass from Brock Purdy into a 56-yard score, and that seals the 49ers' win over the Broncos. While Denver's secondary, Albert, was pretty banged up, does Brock Purdy look to you like the MVP through the first month of the season?
2: I mean, he's definitely in there, and you know, I think you have to look at like what the Niners have been through from an injury standpoint over the course of the first month of the season. They got Kittle coming off an Achilles. Nick Bosa obviously hasn't played much, you know, at all. No Ricky Pearsall, no Dazon Stribling, who they'd expected to contribute as a rookie. Mike Evans got banged up. And I think that was like the big question with Purdy when you signed him to that deal at $55 million per year. It was, you know, we know you can win with him, but can you win because of him? And I think we've seen a little bit more of that over the course of the first month of the season. And that's probably the best thing about the Niners through 4 weeks is

0: 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All right, so once again, Aaron Taylor is coming up, but not until next hour. So make a note of that. Would love to go to the phones. So I think I'll go to the phones. One more thing, too. Also, I want to talk baseball. Brewers, Padres, Braves with a huge win over the Dodgers with a bullpen game. So I do want to talk baseball. Let's go to the phones, though. We go to Providence. My man, Dre! What's going on, Dre?
1: Hey, Jimmy. What's up, baby? How you doing?
0: Good, Dre. How you doing, dude?
1: I'm doing all right. Hey, man, I'm glad we're talking about this because I've been thinking all weekend, man. Like, listen, I get it. You know, the rep shouldn't be
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3: Swing and a ball in the air. Good! Chase Mydrop rockets a three-run homer to left center. Caglione over, looks up, and it is gone! Chase DeLauder. Cleveland leads 5-3. Vargas sends one deep to left, and a no doubt about it, Miguel Vargas, second deck, bomb. Two runs are home, a two-run double for Martinez, and a five spot for Cleveland. Here's Murakami. Oh, here we go. It's on. 1-0. Swing and a fly ball. Well hit. Left field, and he's done it. Swing and a high drive deep to left field. Forget about this one. It is gone right now. Home run, Jose Ramirez. He hit the daylights out of it.
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4: We are getting deeper and deeper into October. Let's raise the stakes a little, shall we? Two Division Series Game 2s in the books yesterday in the NL. Two more to come in the American League tonight. Don't want to fall behind 1-0. Definitely want to avoid an 0-2 hole. Guardians and Yankees looking to level things tonight. White Sox and Rays with a chance to take control in the division series. Welcome you inside our Baseball Tonight studios. I'm Nick DeLuca. No secret, it had been a while for the White Sox. Three straight triple-digit loss seasons, no playoff series wins in over two decades, and now two wins away from a trip to the ALCS on the back of a bullpen that has been lights out to begin the postseason. Guardians used to the playoff spotlight will lean on Gavin Williams in a big start tonight, trying to even the series. 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Plenty to get to as we get set for first pitch in Cleveland.
2: News, notes, and scores. This is the leadoff.
3: Curiel back in. Miller, the 2-2. Swing and a line drive, base hit, center field, Yelich is in, here comes Freeland, he's in, Jackson Chariot has walked it off, and the Brewers come all the way back in the bottom of the ninth. Chariot the hero in game two, and they mob him at second base, just a pile, jumping up and down, what a win for the Brewers.
4: Yeah, what What a game two finish in Milwaukee. The Brewers walk it off down to their last strike to hold serve at home. Jackson Churio base hit off of Mason Miller to take a 2-0 NLDS lead. Churio, the fifth player with a walk-off hit in the postseason when their team was down to their final strike. First since 2022, Kirk Gibson is on that list too. And he does it against the best in the game, Mason Miller. Brewers manager Pat Murphy on a ninth inning rally to remember.
5: Yeah, we're pretty certain we were going to see him today, especially the way the game was going. We knew we were going to see him for more than one inning. And, you know, I think our guys were prepared, but nobody's prepared for that good of stuff. You know what I mean? And the at-bats put together by Yelich, Frelick, and Sanchez, you know, was just, and Vaughn just missed, clipped it. You know, he was really focused. But those guys have been through it. You know, all those guys have been through that type of situation. So what can you say? You know, we had so many guys come through.
4: Churio coming up clutch again. 15 career postseason RBIs, second most for a player before turning age 23, trailing only Andrew Jones and Ryan Braun. Mason Miller working a clean eighth. Different story in the ninth. Manager Craig Stammen on Miller going back out for a second inning.
6: Yeah, I think top of the lineup in the eighth probably, you know, made that decision for Mason. I think going into the game, we were thinking of Mason for six outs anyway, especially how quick the eighth inning went for him. You know, just, you know, was battling the strike zone there at the end.
4: Brewers going up 2-0. Teams with a 2-0 lead in all best-of-five series have gone on to win the series 83 of 93 times. Game 3 tomorrow night, 9:30 Eastern. 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
7: And Iglesias rocks some pitches. Lefty batter will swing and pop it up. Foul ground, third base side. Here comes Riley. He is under. He makes the catch, and that's the ball game. Atlanta wins it. Final score of 3-2. The Braves' bullpen just magnificent here in game number two, and they have tied the series, heading back to Atlanta on Tuesday, one game apiece.
4: Yes, indeed. All even heading back to Atlanta. The Braves pick up a huge game two win to even the DS, snapping a seven-game road playoff losing streak thanks to some big-time performances out of the bullpen and Michael Harris II sparking the lineup. Harris 3-for-5, double, triple, run scored, RBI. Fourth player in Braves history with a single, double, and triple in a playoff game, joining Hank Gowdy in 1914, Mark Lemke in 1991, and Ronald Acuna Jr. in 2019. Braves getting to Blake Snell. Dodgers manager Dave Roberts says the game two loss shows this series will be a battle.
8: I think it showed that they're going to use any pitcher, try to get every matchup possible. You know, obviously them pushing Fuentes to, you know, almost four innings, 40 something pitches, you know, shows that they're going to ride certain guys, and obviously they use their bullpen accordingly. It's a good team offensively. They're going to fight. You know, Harris is swinging a good bat. We knew it was going to be a battle. So we knew those guys weren't going to go down. So expecting to see Sale game three. And we got our work cut out. So now it's a three-game series.
4: Yeah, Braves get the big win. Key note, they also save Chris Sale. Atlanta opting against starting him on regular rest after coming out of the pen in the wild card series. Game three tomorrow night, 6 Eastern in Atlanta. Coverage 5:30 Eastern here on ESPN Radio, where it'll be Sale opposite Yoshinobu Yamamoto. Great pitching matchup in that one.
9: No hitter through 5 2/3. The 2-2 pitch is strike three called. A sinker at 94. Bellinger goes down looking. And it's 9 strikeouts and 6 no-hit innings for Drew Rasmussen.
4: Yeah, I'm not sure how your Saturday night was. Doubt it was better than Drew Rasmussen's, taking a no-hitter through 7 2/3 in the Rays' Game 1 win. Longest playoff no-hit bid since Roy Halladay's no-hitter against the Reds in 2010. 8 innings, 1 hit, 10 Ks. 10 punch-outs, tying Tyler Glasnow for the most in a playoff game in franchise history. Safe to say the bullpen well-rested for tonight. Manager Kevin Cash says they've got plenty available.
10: Well, we only use two guys, so we're in a pretty good spot. I'm still thinking about how impressive his outing was. Not surprised by Rask by any stretch, but to go do it at that stage, that setting, gets this team game one of a series, pretty awesome. And it helps us out. Everybody's fresh, and I think probably that much more is the bullpen now kind of chomping at the bit to get in there and contribute.
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4: Won each of their first three postseason games after sweeping the Astros. Chicago's up 1-0 in this best-of-five division series. The series shifts to Chicago, Greg, for Game 3. Tonight isn't necessarily a must-win for Cleveland because if they don't get it, well, it's 2-0. They're still in the series. But it's a game that the Guardians really, really, really need to get.
5: Well, if they're going to get out of this series in best of five, they have to win tonight. They cannot go into Chicago down 2-0. They have to win tonight. You could see a little bit of stress roaming around the clubhouse. And it's all going to fall down to Gavin Williams and that bullpen again, because Stephen Vogt said it. Hey, you know what? We're a keep the runs off the board team, and we kept the White Sox to three runs. We just did not produce, so they have to win tonight, in my opinion.
4: And Gavin Williams led the American League in strikeouts this year, second to the Miz in all of baseball. But the offense, when your hitters 1-5 go 0-18, you're not going to win.
5: Ever. That's just a flat ever.
4: And that was a story in Game 1. Couldn't muster up the offense. The White Sox shut him out on three hits, five relievers combined. And here we go again, a bullpen game for the White Sox. Anthony Kay will start. We're expecting Sean Burke to be the bulk guy for the White Sox, but this has been the formula for Will Venable.
5: And Will Venable has done a great job so far in the postseason. We've had all three of his games, and I felt like he has won every managerial matchup all three games. White Sox have jumped out to leads. They hold on to the lead. He's managed his bullpen as well as anybody could do, and I'm a bullpen aficionado. But Will Venable is one of the keys to the story. Obviously, the White Sox never trailing would be another one, and you can go on and on.
4: So it'll be Anthony Kay starting for the White Sox, Gavin Williams going for the Guardians. Game 2 coming up shortly in Cleveland. Nick, back to you in the studio.
6: All right, Roxy, thanks so much. Looking forward to it. Let's bring in ESPN MLB writer Bradford Doolittle. Start with our series, Bradford. When you look at the White Sox, this is a bullpen that has been used a ton down the stretch in the regular season, again in the wild card series, and they just keep getting the job done. Grant Taylor, Hagen Smith, how impressed are you with this White Sox pen?
7: I've been around the White Sox a lot this year. I'm based in Chicago, and I remember back in August saying to somebody that they really needed to start getting some more consistent length out of their rotation, or they were going to wear their bullpen out by the middle of September. But no, here we are in the ALDS, and what it seems like now is the White Sox have basically been in playoff mode for a couple of months now. Every day they just examine what's in front of them, make the most out of the resources they have available on that day, and then they just figure out the next game when they get to it. It's a playoff-type approach. They continued it once they got to the wild card round in Houston, and it's been going great.
6: Over to the other American League Division Series, the Yankees were shut down by Drew Rasmussen in Game 1. Now get their ace on the mound in Cam Schlittler. Freddie Peralta has been great down the stretch, too, for Tampa Bay since coming over in that trade with the Mets. How much pressure do you think is on Schlittler and the Yankees to produce tonight?
7: I mean, I think the pressure's on the Yankees' offense. I think what we saw in Game 1 is going to be a microcosm of how this whole series is going to go. I don't know that every game's going to be 1-0, but runs are going to be hard to come by. And for the Yankees, it's a home run-based offense, and it remains that even with Aaron Judge not on the roster. So the Yankees got to find a way to get some hitters counts and then take advantage of that, get a couple of long balls. And if they can do

0: do that with Schlittler on the mound and set up whatever they need from the bullpen late. That's the key. I don't think they're under any extraordinary extra pressure right now. But if they lose this game, then, the pressure's really going to ramp up when we head back to New York.
1: Yeah, no doubt. ESPN MLB writer Bradford Doolittle joining us here on Baseball Tonight. Bradford, wanted to take a peek back at yesterday. I know you had a front row seat in Milwaukee. The Brewers walk it off to take a 2-0 series lead on the Padres. Jackson Churio coming up clutch again in the playoffs. Homer in game one, walks it off in game two. What about Churio has him seemingly always delivering in the big moment at such a young age?
0: You know, I just think he has always had the confidence that he is that guy. After the game yesterday, he was talking about a specific incident in a regular season game against Seattle a couple of years ago where he was going against Seattle closer Andrés Muñoz with the game on the line, and he didn't come through, and he just decided, you know what, I'm not going to be the last out. And that's kind of how he's approached it. And yesterday he proved that against the best closer in the game. Great at bat, worked it back to even, and then just hammered a line drive up the middle to win the game. You know, there's nobody else right now in the postseason that I think you want at the plate with the game on the line than Jackson Churio.
1: Yeah, Bradford, you touched on it too. Mason Miller really struggling to try and close that game out, season high in pitches and in walks. How surprising was it to see that outing from Miller and the Padres an out away from evening the series?
0: Yeah, it was really shocking, and it's got to be extremely deflating for the Padres because no matter what the score is, if you've got any kind of a lead and you can get the ball to Miller to finish it out, you got to think you're in great shape. You know, I think maybe the lesson is that you don't want to take it for granted that he can go six outs, go two innings, because he really struggled with that fastball command in the ninth. He was missing both above the strike zone and below the strike zone, so he just could not find the right release point with that heater. But then again, the eighth inning was really quick and efficient for him, so I don't know that it was the workload. And I think just given his body of work, we just have to look at it as just one of those days, just one of those things that happens to even the best of them. And I think the Padres will still be very happy to hand the lead to Mason Miller to protect if they can get that going. Now that the series is shifting back to San Diego.
1: Yeah, for sure. So close in game one with the France fly ball off the roof. In game two, Miller unable to close it out. Felt like a big win for the Braves last night in L.A. to even the series and still have Chris Sale to use in game three, Bradford. What do you like most about Atlanta through two games in the NLDS?
0: Well, that bullpen they have. You know, when the Braves won the World Series in 2021, That was really what gave them the momentum to carry through to that flag was a bullpen that had a hard time getting into the right hierarchy all season, suddenly caught fire late in the season, and then in the playoffs they just rode them all the way through. And it really feels like something very similar is happening there right now. Now, of course, Sale is Sale, and that's a great foundation for any pitching staff. But when you look at the emergence of somebody like Didier Fuentes, who was fantastic yesterday, you know, that's just a very deep and talented Braves bullpen right now. And it's going to be an advantage of them in this series the rest of the way. So the Dodgers need to get some offense early in game so that they can play with a lead.
1: That is ESPN MLB writer Bradford Doolittle. Bradford, thanks so much for the time. Really appreciate it.
0: You bet.
1: Get you today's trivia question. Munetaka Murakami homered in game one for the White Sox. Who was the last rookie to homer in back-to-back playoff games? It happened in 2022. 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Coming up on Baseball Tonight, presented by Grainger, we'll check in with ESPN Cleveland's Nick Paulus to get the pulse on the Guardians and take a trip into the White Sox dugout. 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
2: Nick DeLuca back here with you on Baseball Tonight, presented by Grainger. Counting down to Game 2 between the Guardians and the White Sox. Cleveland trying to even the series tonight. Let's bring in ESPN Cleveland's Nick Paulus. Nick, Guardians don't want to go down 0-2. Definitely don't want to go down 0-2 at home. Lineup really struggled in Game 1. How much pressure are they feeling heading into tonight?
3: I think that there's a lot of pressure on this team. They'll never say it. But when you have your top, I think it's their top seven players, go 0-for-21 and 8 strikeouts, there is going to be some cause for concern. For me personally, I think that this is a lineup and a team that has really sort of relished in playing the underdog role all year long. However, they are actually favorites in this game, which is a little surprising just seeing how the offense sort of didn't show up that first game. But I think a lot of people are starting to think that that may have just been that five-day layoff that they had in between winning the division.
2: Yeah, Gavin Williams put together some great outings this season, too. He gets the ball tonight. Mixed results at times in the playoffs during his career and against the White Sox this season. How much confidence should Cleveland have in him tonight?
3: In Gavin, I think a lot of people, in Gavin we trust is kind of the gut feeling with him, because he's been fantastic all year long. Obviously leader of strikeouts in the AL. He's got the most wins on the team. He's been that guy all season long. So I think a lot of people are pretty comfortable with him taking the ball. I was actually shocked that they went with Parker Messick in the first, for the first game instead of Gavin. I don't think that it's a slight against Gavin, but I also think that it's one of the mindsets that if they were to have gone down 0-1, I don't think that there's a better pitcher on their staff that they'd rather have than Gavin taking the ball down 0-1 to right the ship and get back to 1-1. Even though Gavin struggled against the Chicago White Sox for his career, he's, I believe, 1-2 with like a 4.7 ERA against the White Sox over seven games. I still think that he's the best guy to take on this mantle, though.
2: When you look at this series, Nick, the White Sox are in the playoffs for the first time in 5 years. Haven't won a playoff series, at least had not won a playoff series coming in for 21 years. And so many young players on that Chicago side. For Cleveland, it's more of a been there and done that approach. So many guys with postseason experience. This is a spot they've been in, whether it's up 1-0, down 0-1. How do you think that helps them navigate the roller coaster of an ALDS?
3: I'd like to believe that this team, has guys like Jose Ramirez, Stephen Kwan, whether it's, it doesn't matter who's behind the plate, whether it's Austin Hedges. They have clubhouse and leadership type of guys that have been there, done that. Austin Hedges, ended up winning a World Series with the Rangers. So there is that veteran sort of mindset with all this. But like the White Sox, this team has a lot of young studs out here. Chase DeLauder, Angel Martinez, Travis Bezzana. This is a team that's still very young themselves, so they're probably trying to figure out the best way of handling being down in a series. But the way that this team has produced all year long, I'm sure that they just wrote off game one. They didn't think about anything about that. It's that next play sort of mentality, I think, for a lot of these guys. And I think that's going to benefit them very well tonight.
2: Best player in a big moment. Sounds about right to me. ESPN Cleveland's Nick Paulus. Nick, thanks so much for the time.
3: Hey, thank you so much, Nick, and have a great night.
2: Yeah, Guardians hoping to get the offense going. Top five spots in the batting order, went 0-for-18 in the game one loss, which tied their most at-bats without a hit in any game this season. They also went 0-for-18 against the White Sox on June 23rd. That's your stat of the day, brought to you by hands-free Skechers slip-ins, Aeroburst high-performance running shoes that cut through the wind. Winning game one on the road, a good omen for the White Sox. Have only lost one series ever after taking game one on the road. That was the 1983 ALCS against the Orioles. So many young contributors. How about a guy who made his major league debut last summer? Our Roxy Bernstein with outfielder Tristan Peters pregame.
4: All right, Nick, game two here in Cleveland. The White Sox up 1-0 in this division series. Tristan Peters of the White Sox with us. And it just seems like, I don't know if I've seen a team have more fun in watching in Major League Baseball. What's it like for you when the dugout's going the way it's going, all the energy, it seems to be just vibing throughout everybody?
5: Yeah, I mean, it's a ton of fun. I mean, we got a lot of special players on this team, and we just meshed so well, so it's been lots of fun.
4: The unconventional route. Savannah Bananas for you. I know you get asked about this a ton, but what was that experience like for you, and how did that help you get to this point here where you're playing center field for a team in the playoffs?
5: Yeah, I mean, back when I played for the Bananas, it was regular baseball. It wasn't banana ball at the time, but we would do some dances and stuff, you know. But it was like we would have to go out to the concourse with the fans and basically party with them after every game, win or lose. But I think it really put the fun back in baseball for me, because sometimes in college you get kind of tunnel vision, like just thinking about yourself. But we were thinking about the fans and just trying to have fun. You know, that was also a great time for me in baseball. It was just a lot of fun.
4: Now, growing up in Canada, most kids are on the ice before they can learn to walk.
5: Yeah.
4: You chose a different route. You chose baseball. How did that come about for you?
5: Yeah, I mean, I played hockey, obviously. I started skating when I was 2 years old, so yeah, before I could walk, basically. I just enjoyed baseball growing up, probably more than hockey. Hockey was fun. A lot of injuries, too, in hockey. And I fell in love with baseball. And then when I was 16, I decided to move out and really pursue baseball and only baseball. So, yeah.
4: It's working out. Here you are in the playoffs. Have fun today.
5: Yeah, thank you.
4: Tristan Peters of the White Sox. Nick, back to you in the studio.
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17: All right, Nick, first pitch, fastball inside to Sam Antonacci, leading it off for the White Sox. Just underway, Progressive Field on a crisp Monday night in the land as Williams pounds the zone and Gavin Williams pours in strike one to Antonacci. 277, eight homers for Antonacci in the regular season. He is 2-for-8 so far in the postseason with two batted in. 61 degrees. The wind blowing in from left field at about 11 to 20 miles per hour here in Cleveland. The windup from the righty Williams, the 1-1 pitch, swinging a ball top to first base on a high bounce, played near the line by the first baseman Nathaniel Lowe. Takes it himself to first base and beats the diving Sam Antonacci, and a ground out to first, and that's how game two begins. 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One out. Here is Kyle Teal, the catcher, batting second for the White Sox. Left-handed hitter and the big 6'6" right-hander. Gavin Williams led the American League in strikeouts this year, the high leg kick, and he drops the curveball in there for a strike, 0-1. Teal, 210, five homers in the regular season. Injury-interrupted season for Teal. And the young catcher is 3-for-13 so far in the playoffs with an RBI. One strike pitch way inside on a fastball low. 99 from Williams moves the feet of Teal. It's 1-1. So Antonacci a ground out. Now Teal. Miguel Vargas on deck, the third baseman for Chicago. First baseman Munetaka Murakami hits cleanup. They kick the 1-1. And that is on the inside edge and a fastball at 99 for strike two. Andrew Benintendi, the DH, hitting fifth, batting sixth, and center Tristan Peters. The right fielder Brayton Montgomery, seventh. Second baseman Chase Mydroth, eighth for the White Sox. And the shortstop Colson Montgomery batting ninth. Lefty Anthony Kaye on the mound. Swing and a miss. A mighty cut. That is slow curveball from Williams. And the strikeout, and there's two gone.
18: Well, Williams has a little pocket in this White Sox order of guys that he has owned throughout his life. Antonacci, 1-for-11. Teal 0-9, 6 strikeouts. Now 0-10, 7 strikeouts. And this is where the pocket ends. So Williams has got to get those guys out in that little pocket.
17: Now the right-handed slugger, Miguel Vargas, looks at a fastball outside at 100 from Williams. 1-0 the count. Vargas, 250, 33 homers in the regular season. Tied for 6th in the AL in homers and RBIs this year with 2nd in runs scored and 3rd in walks. He drew 101 walks this year. 1-0 pitch, and Vargas takes a fastball outside. 101 from Williams. It's 2-0. Gabe Morales calling the balls and strikes. The crew chief, Todd Titchener, at first. Jansen Visconti, your umpire, at second. Vic Carapaz at third. Down the left field line is Tom Hanahan. Corey Blazer down the right field side. 2-0 pitch is high to Vargas. Missing with a cutter. It's 3-0. Vargas came up with the Dodgers, was acquired in a three-team deal that also included the Cardinals in July of 24, and the deal that sent Tommy Edman to L.A. And a breakout season this year for Vargas. Was born in Havana, Cuba. And he takes high, ball 4, and a fastball missing as Vargas walks on 4 pitches. And a 2-out base runner for the White Sox to bring Munetaka Murakami to the plate.
18: Williams had shown that he was a little bit loose. Fastball is missing glove side, which means he is pulling it into lefties away from righties. So just flying open just a shade. And we'll talk about his mechanical change that he had in June a little bit later on.
17: Left-handed slugger Murakami. Short lead for Vargas and a throw over from Williams. And back standing up is Vargas. Murakami hit a long home run here in game one. 440 feet to straightaway right. His first of the postseason. 35 homers to lead the White Sox in the regular season. He was 5th in the AL and one off the White Sox season rookie record of 36 from Ron Kittle back in the 80s. The high set for Williams and a 6-6 right-hander first base side of the slab. The pitch and a fastball over the inside corner and a called strike. Guardians going with the red tops and the blue lettering outlined in white. The white pants and the navy blue caps with the red bills. The road blacks for the White Sox and the gray pants and black caps out of the first base dugout. Williams, the one strike pitch. And Munetaka Murakami takes a fastball right in there. 0-2, the count on the Chicago first baseman.
18: Looks like Murakami is looking for something else. Saw Teal strike out on the curveball. Antonacci rolls over on the curveball. Murakami is definitely not sitting fastball. Laid off two of them right down the middle.
17: The pitch. Fastball high from Williams at 100. 1-2 the count with Vargas at first base. Two down. First inning just getting going. Game two. White Sox lead this series 1-0. White Sox have won each of their first 3 postseason games. Williams. Ready. And the 1-2 pitch. And that is strike 3 call. Went with a sweeper on the outside edge. 2 strikeouts in the first. For Gavin Williams, the AL strikeout leader this season. A runner left for the White Sox. Chicago nothing. Cleveland coming to bat. This is game 2. The American League Division Series on ESPN Radio and the ESPN app presented by Gusto.
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17: Here come the Guardians, last of the first inning after the White Sox strand a runner. No runs in the top of the inning, and now Cleveland coming to bat. The lineup for Stephen Vogt, the reigning two-time American League Manager of the Year, and for the AL Central champs who finished a game better than the White Sox in the regular season to win the division, Stephen Kwan leads it off at center. Third baseman Jose Ramirez second. The rookie Chase DeLauder in right batting third. The cleanup batter DH Joe Adell. First baseman Nathaniel Lowe fifth. Angel Martinez bat sixth. He's in left field. The second baseman, another rookie, Travis Pisano, will hit seventh. Behind the plate, Patrick Bailey, a two-time Gold Glove winner, will bat eighth. And batting ninth is the shortstop, Brian Rocchio, with Gavin Williams on the mound. For Cleveland, it's Kwan, Ramirez, DeLauder, Adell, Lowe, Martinez, Pisano, Bailey, and Rocchio. On the mound, we'll see how long Anthony Kaye goes, the lefty who did make 31 starts in the regular season, two relief appearances. 10-9 and a 4.44 ERA for the lefty. K goes from the abbreviated motion. First base side of the hill. The left-handed batting Kwan takes high. Ball one. 95. Kwan 282, three homers in the regular season. K the kick, the 1-0 pitch, and Kwan looks at a strike. Outside edge, 1-1. Kwan 0-3 with a walk in game one. He finished 8th in the American League in batting, but Stephen Kwan at the end of June was hitting .212. Since July 1st, .352, the best average in the American League. And he takes from K a fastball 98 outside. It's 2-1. Anthony K, two relief appearances so far in the postseason. This is his first start. The 2-1 pitch. And Kwan swings and grounds it right side toward the hole. Past the diving second baseman. Mydroth, and it gets into right. And Stephen Kwan starts off with a base hit to give the Guardians a start here in the first.
1: Well, it's not hit very hard. Very, very low exit velocity. Two-seam fastball in on the hands of Kwan. But he's able to muscle it through the infield. And you're just waiting. Cleveland is just waiting to try to get something on the board and get a lead. Their bullpen is elite.
17: Kwan aboard. Here is Jose Ramirez batting for the right against the lefty K, who delivers, and that's down and in. A sweeper missing. Ball one to Ramirez, who battled a hamate injury this year. 235, 12 homers in the regular season. Walked, but 0-3 in game one. White Sox winning game one, 3-0 here Saturday, an off day yesterday. 1-0 pitch way inside to Ramirez. A cutter from the lefty, and it's 2-0. Defensively, deep and a couple steps toward the line out there and left for Antonacci. Tristan Peters straight up in center, so is the right fielder Braden Montgomery. Munetaka Murakami holding Kwan at first. The 2-0 pitch, Ramirez takes a strike. A fastball right in there, it's 2-1. Deep in near the line at third is Miguel Vargas. Colson Montgomery shaded toward the whole left side. And the second baseman, Mydroth, about a step and a half to the right of second base. Big hole in the right side for Ramirez. K, the 2-1 pitch. And that's down and in with a sweeper, it's 3-1.
1: Well, the key for K right now is going to be landing that off-speed. Will Venable is keeping an eye on that. If he does not land the off-speed, it's going to be a long day.
17: 3-1. Swinging a ground ball toward third, foul off the bat of Ramirez. And a full count now on the Cleveland third baseman. Bounce right past Ruglas Odor coaching third. Across the way, Sandy Alomar Jr. at first for Stephen Vogt. Anthony K upright. Set at the chest. Kwan at first. 3-2. And that's low ball four. A sinker, and Ramirez draws a walk, and there's two on and an immediate threat from Cleveland as Chase DeLauder coming up for the Guardians.
1: Well, I talked about the pocket of window.
18: against the White Sox from Gavin Williams, where he's got three guys that are 0 for life. These first three guys against Anthony K, Kwan was 0 for 6. Now he's 1 for 7. Ramirez was 0 for 4. And DeLotter 1 for 6 in their life against K. So good numbers. And Adele actually 1 for 6. So good numbers on these first four guys for K. Bad start.
17: Left on left, DeLotter, powerful left-handed batter. K checks the runners, and he fires down and away, ball one with a sinker. DeLotter, 287, 16 homers in the regular season. Finished fifth in the American League in batting and had the top rookie batting average in the AL. 0 for 4 in game one. Kwan at second, Ramirez at first, nobody out, bottom of the first. Check swing and a cutter down and away, and appeal no, says Vic Carapazza down at third. It's 2-0 on DeLotter.
18: DeLotter did not look like himself on game one. Really felt like he was bailing out of the back of the batter's box. Bad swings, very uncomfortable look.
17: K from the ready. Here comes the 2-0. And that is in there for a strike on the outer half to DeLotter. It's 2-1. The bullpen already cranking for the White Sox. The lefty, Sean Newcomb, is up and throwing already in the White Sox bullpen here in the bottom of the first. Kwan at second, Ramirez at first, nobody out. No score, last of the first, the 2-1 pitch. DeLotter swings and he fouls it off his front foot. And it's two balls and two strikes on DeLotter. And Kay, who was the winning pitcher in game two of the wild card round, and then threw an inning and a third here on Saturday, giving up one hit, no runs in game one. Pitched well against the Guardians this year, 1-0 in four starts at a 1.35 ERA. Check of the runners, Anthony K, the 2-2. And that's low and away, kicks off the glove of the catcher Teal on a sweeper. And appeal, no, he did not go. And then Teal runs it down about 10 feet of the third baseline. Kwan stayed at second, as did Ramirez at first base.
18: Yeah, you said it, Roxy. Really good in his starts. Average 5 innings a start. Very few runs given up with a 1.35 ERA, but a lot of strikeouts. So he has had good numbers, and he is not looking like himself right now in game two.
17: Full count. Nobody out. Runners lead. Kay. The pitch. Swing and a ground ball to first base side, foul, handled by Sandy Alomar Jr. at the first base coaching box, and launches it into the crowd, and we'll do it again. Runners go back. But Kay, he pitched Wednesday and then Saturday, now starting. It's got to take a toll on you.
18: I think it takes a little bit, yeah. I mean, he's been a starter all year long, so you're not built for consecutive games.
17: Again, the payoff. DeLotter swings and a chopper to second base. Mydroth Fields going back on it. It's one play. Throws low to first. The dig by Murakami for the out. Kwan gets to third. Ramirez at second base. As Mydroth took a peek at second, but he had no play with Ramirez getting a terrific break toward the bag. Plus, Mydroth giving ground, backing up, made it a more difficult play.
18: Yeah, but I mean, he had zero play at Ramirez at second base. It was almost like they were on the move before the pitch, but they weren't. And Ramirez would have beaten that throw had he tried to make that out at second base.
17: Here comes Will Venable. With Joe Adele due, the DH, the cleanup batter for Cleveland, one out. Kwan at third, Ramirez at second. And that's going to be it. Anthony K is done after a third of an inning. And the White Sox, as we've seen throughout this postseason, they go to the bullpen. Threat for the Guardians, scoreless, game two, bottom of the first inning. White Sox and Guardians, this is the American League Division Series on ESPN Radio and the ESPN app.
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17: Nick, the lefty Sean Newcomb takes over. One out, Stephen Kwan at third, Jose Ramirez at second, and the batter is Joe Adell, scoreless last of the first inning. Newcomb used primarily as a reliever this season. And the veteran lefty facing the right-handed batting Adell, who drove in 94 this year, sixth in the AL. And Newcomb delivers ball one to Joe Adell. Adell had a rough game one. He struck out 4 times, the Golden Sombrero going 0-for-4. Newcomb from the belt, and the 1-0 pitch, and Adell takes down and in. A slurve from Sean Newcomb. It's 2-0 as Kay went a third of an inning, giving up a hit with a walk. And now, looking into the dugout, they just might put Adell on.
18: They are intentionally walking him. You just saw Will Venable give the four-finger sign to the home plate umpire. 2-0 count, bad matchup, righty-lefty. Adell had a really solid year despite what happened in game one. So Newcomb walks into a huge mess.
17: Nathaniel Lowe, deadline pickup by the Guardians. Veteran left-handed batter, was playing over on the other side of the state with the Reds. Kwan at third, Ramirez at second, Adell at first, one out. Scoreless bottom of the first, left on left, and a high chop off the mound on the third base side of the mound. Fielded by Newcomb, he throws it away to first base. One run is in. Here comes Ramirez. Adell goes to third, and Nathaniel Lowe ends up at first base on a throwing error committed by Newcomb, and a 2-0 lead for Cleveland.
18: Well, Lowe is a definite double play possibility. He gets the ground ball, chops off a home plate. Newcomb fields it with his back turned to home plate, spins around, does not pick up first base with his eyes, and blindly makes this throw, and it is not even close to Murakama at first base. One RBI, one unearned run, just what Cleveland needed.
17: Runners at the corners. And one out. And now the hitter is Angel Martinez, switch hitter batting for the right. The throwing error by Newcomb, and Martinez lines it foul off to the right, off the facing of deck number 2 here in Cleveland, and drops down below in this three-tiered ballpark, Progressive Field in downtown Cleveland.
18: Stephen Vogt said it in our conversation before the game. We get to meet with the manager. He said it's very difficult to hit against a team that's throwing out the bullpen.
17: One strike pitch, swing and a miss, chasing. A fastball outside, 99 from Newcomb. It's 0-2 on Martinez, 18 homers in the regular season.
18: But he said the only way to stop it is to get to one guy. So far, so good. They got to one guy.
17: 2-0 Guardians, the 0-2, and Martinez swing and a miss. And Newcomb strikes him out on a fastball, 97, and there's 2 outs. They have credited Lowe with an RBI in the second run scoring on the throwing error committed by Newcomb. Runners at the corners, 2 down, and the rookie second baseman, the left-handed batting, Travis Bezzana, who was the first overall pick in the draft back in 2024 out of Oregon State. Adell at third, Lowe at first. Bezzana takes a strike from Newcomb on a slurve. Majority of the crowd standing right now here in Cleveland. 2-0 Guardians. The one strike pitch, and Bezzana takes it just off the outside. That was a sinker from Newcomb. It's 1-1.
18: I feel like if this game is not in the first inning, Kyle Teal has been good on challenging the ABS system. 7-for-8 so far in the postseason. And that was a strike.
17: 1-1. Swing and a ground ball from Bezzana. Foul behind Alomar coaching first into the camera well beyond the Chicago dugout. And it's 1-2 on Bezzana. Newcomb pitched in game one of the wild card round last Tuesday in Houston. He gave up 2 runs in an inning and a third. And the 2-run homer to Nelson Velasquez. The pitch, and it's fouled straight back by Bezzana, fighting off a slurve. And we'll do it again. And so far, this is the second now postseason appearance for Sean Newcomb. Adell at third, Lowe at first. From the belt, Newcomb. Pitch, and Bezzana takes down and away. Another slurve from the lefty. Now, what's the difference? Slurve, sweeper? He calls it a slurve.
18: That looked like a sweeper. I mean, that started out about 6 inches inside to Bezzana and ended up about 6 inches outside, and it was on a flat plane.
17: 2-2 pitch, and Bezzana sends one down the left side that's pushing toward foul ground and out of play. Gets about 5 rows up into the seats down the left field line here in Cleveland. 2 balls, 2 strikes. Progressive Field down the line and left. Dimension here. 325, 370 to left center, 400 to straightaway center, 375 to right center, and 325 down the line and right. The left field high wall that goes from the corner all the way out to center is 19 feet high, and then it drops to 9. The pitch. Bezzana takes outside a sinker. And now it's full on Travis Bezzana. Doubled in game one, going 1-for-4. Hit 245 with 15 homers. The rookie in the regular season entered this year as the number one prospect in the Cleveland organization. The pitch. And that strike 3 called outside corner with the sinker. Catches Bezzana looking. The Guardians are gone, but they strike for 2. 1 hit, 1 costly error. 2 runners left. We're through 1 in game 2. 2-0 Guardians. 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
17: 2-0 Guardians. We go to the second with Greg Olson, Nick DeLuca, the studios, John Martin, our producer, and Ryan Ola, our engineer. Roxy Bernstein with you. Downtown Cleveland, Progressive Field. It's jumping with the Guardians out in front 2-0 in game 2 as the White Sox lead this series 1-0. Mostly blue skies for right now. An awkward 5 o'clock start here in Cleveland. There's just a smattering of some white clouds off of the distance, but the wind is a little bit of an issue. pushing in from left field at about 11 to 20 miles per hour, at the point where in Lake Erie, there's a small craft advisory right now. Not that I have plans to go in a boat in Lake Erie, right, but just giving you context for what the breeze feels like.
10: Well, thank you. I'm glad that you are keeping up to date on the craft advisories for Lake Erie, because I would not have found that one on
17: yes,
10: my social media.
17: Yes, weather and traffic on the twos here on ESPN Radio. We go to the second. Andrew Benintendi, left-handed batter. DH leads it off, and he takes the curve outside for the right-hander Williams for ball one. Benintendi did not play in game one of this series, and he is the left-handed batting DH against righties for the White Sox. The 1-0 pitch. And that floats down and away from Williams. It's 2-0. 240, 15 homers for Benintendi in the regular season, all coming against right-handed pitching.
10: He's got pretty good numbers against Gavin Williams. 5 for 13, a double, 3 RBIs, couple of walks.
17: The turn from Williams, and the big righty is 2-0 pitch. And that's in there for a strike, swing and a miss, 98. 2-1 on Benintendi.
10: Williams went with a little two-seamer right there. Benintendi looking for 100. It was 98. This one had a little bit of arm side run away from Benintendi.
17: 2-1 pitch, swing and a miss. Just about the same spot, 99.
10: Exactly the same thing. Benintendi is getting out to the front foot, so he is guessing for that four-seam fastball at 100. He's getting a little runner going away from him. He is off balance. See if Williams comes back with it again.
17: 2-2. And that strike three called, went with the sweeper. And that froze Benintendi. Third strikeout for Gavin Williams. One gone in the White Sox second.
10: Well, that sweeper had the shape of a curveball. And it started off the plate just like those two seamers away. And ends up diving and catching the bottom corner of the plate. Great job by Williams to come back from a 2-0 deficit.
17: Now it's Tristan Peters, center fielder. 265 in the regular season with 12 homers. And the rookie takes a strike from the righty Williams. Another sweeper from the big righty. Peters, 1 for 2, came in and pinch hit in game one. And he takes a fastball high. It's 1-1. 2 for 7 against Houston in the wild card round. He's hit safely in all three postseason games. The motion and the 1-1 to Peters. Way inside, throws the hands up to avoid getting hit by 100. And it's 2-1 on Peters. Picked up from Tampa Bay in a trade in December. And made his major league debut with the White Sox this year. And he takes down low, and it's 3-1. The one-time Savannah banana, Tristan Peters.
10: He made it really clear that that was when the bananas were playing real baseball. He was very clear about that.
17: Oh, he did have to do some dance numbers, he said. 3-1 pitch, and that's right in there, a full count.
10: I wanted you to ask, does he do the backflip and catch the ball in the middle of the backflip? Because I would be entertained to see that in a major league game.
17: He did acknowledge he's a horrible dancer. Full count, one out. Gavin Williams, the pitch. Swing and a miss, running a fastball in at 101. Fourth strikeout for Williams, who is amped up here for this game two start. There's two gone.
10: Williams has special, special stuff, and that noted by the second in Major League Baseball, 248 Ks. He's got a four-seamer, two-seamer, nasty sweeper, cutter, changeup, mixes it all just a little bit, but that one he geared up. Fastball right by Peters.
17: Two gone. Here is Braden Montgomery, switch hitter batting from the left, and he checks his swing. It's a strike. On 100 for Williams. 226 for the rookie in the regular season. Six homers for Braden Montgomery. Was 0 for 3 in game 1. 2 for 11 so far in the playoffs. Swing and a miss at the sinker. 0-2.
10: So 100 mile an hour four seamers in on the lefties. 98, 99. Two seamers running away from lefties. They cannot pick up that difference.
17: 0-2 on Braden Montgomery, the pitch. Swing and a grounder foul off the front railing of the Guardians dugout on the third base side. And it holds 0-2 on Braden Montgomery. Made his major league debut back in early June. And a walk-off homer in his debut. That came against the Braves. As he takes down and away with a curve, 1-2 the count. A majority of the crowd standing. They have been into it since before the first pitch here tonight. Gavin Williams kicks the 1-2. Swing and a miss. Got him, and he strikes out the side. Five strikeouts already for Gavin Williams. Game two in Cleveland. We're going to the bottom of the second. 2-0 Guardians. This is the American League Division Series on ESPN Radio and the ESPN app presented by Gusto.
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4: At each of the last 2 years over in the National League. Last year led all catchers in defensive runs saved as he takes down and in. And he was number one in pitch framing each of the last 3 seasons.
5: I mean, it's thoroughly impressive.
4: It's an art form for
5: yes,
4: Bailey.
5: It is. It really is. And he is very good. He is an elite defender behind the plate. Guardians lucky to have him.
4: 2-2 pitch way outside. Full count on Patrick Bailey. Activity. The righty, Sean Burke, loosening for the White Sox out in right center field. The two-tiered bullpen. The Guardians down below. And up top is the White Sox as Bailey takes strike three, called on a slurve that bends in there. Third straight strikeout for Newcomb. One out.
5: Newcomb's got a really nice slurve and a curveball, so he featured a little bit of both. And that slurve is starting way off in the left-handed batter's box and sweeping around. It looks like a sweeper. Slurve, sweeper, same thing. Curveball has a little different tilt.
4: Brian Rocchio shows bunt, and he takes the slurve down and away, ball one. Another switch hitter batting right against the lefty Newcomb. White Sox winning game one here, 3-0 on Saturday. Off day yesterday as Rocchio takes a fastball for a strike. 1-1 the count, the two-run homer by Murakami, an RBI double from Colson Montgomery. And that's all the offense the White Sox needed as they shut out the Guardians on three hits. And Newcomb sails one of the backstop, a fastball that was high and away and went all the way to the screen.
5: Roxy, every once in a while, you just got to do something completely out of character and just throw a ball to the backstop.
4: Did you do that sometimes?
5: On occasion.
4: Just to
5: make
4: them uncomfortable.
5: Everybody in the batter's box go, wait, what?
4: 2-1 pitch outside to Rocchio. It's 3-1. Hit the bull.
5: Hit the bull.
4: Three and one on Rocchio. 15 homers in the regular season at 253. 0-for-2 with a walk in game one, and he takes a strike on a sinker in there and a full count now on the Cleveland shortstop. Had a great month of September. 5 homers, 19 batted in, and he swings and loops this one foul off to the right into the second deck down the right field line, and we'll do it again. The 5 homers and 19 RBI is the most in any month of Rocchio's career. He's now in his third season. 3-2 again, swing in the air, right center field playable. Roaming over is Peters, calls off the right fielder Braden Montgomery. And into the alleyway, it's caught by Peters for out number two.
5: Well, as Roxy said, they got Burke already warming up. Will Venable keeping a close eye on Newcomb. No one can't let this game get away. 2-0 is a very surmountable lead.
4: Stephen Kwan started that two-run rally in the first with a single through the right side. Left on left, and he takes down and away from Newcomb, ball one. 2-0 Guardians, two down, last of the second inning. Kwan stands deep in the box and on top of the plate. And he takes a strike on the outside edge, a sinker, it's 1-1. One ball, one strike. The kick from Newcomb, the pitch, and Kwan takes a strike outside edge. It was funny talking to Kwan pregame that when he made his Major League debut 5 years ago against Oakland, Stephen Vogt was the catcher in that game. And time is called, and we may have a pitch clock violation. We do. On the pitcher Newcomb, a pitch clock violation, and it's an automatic ball.

0: All 2-2 now, the count on Kwan with two away.
1: Well, Newcomb was working the mound, trying to get his spikes in a good spot, good comfortable hole.
0: Here comes. Ground ball goes through Newcomb near the bag at second, fielded by Colson Montgomery, stationed toward the middle, and he fields and throws out Kwan in a close play at first to retire the side. 1-2-3 go the Guardians. We are through two in game two. 2-0 Cleveland. 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
0: On to the third in Game 2. Guardians leading Game 2, 2-0, with the White Sox up 1-0 in this series. With Greg Olson, Nick DeLuca, the studios, our ESPN radio crew. Roxy Bernstein with you from Progressive Field in downtown Cleveland. Off day tomorrow, the series will shift to the south side of Chicago for Game 3 coming up Wednesday night. Don't miss the Yankees and the Rays. 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Cam Schlittler against Freddie Peralta tonight after the Rays shut out the Yankees in Game 1. 1-0 Tampa.
1: Yeah, that was a shocker. Really was. Start kind of looking around going, all right, man, the Yankees just came off a big series with the Red Sox and the offense was flat.
0: 8-9-1 for the White Sox against Gavin Williams here in the third. Chase Meidroff, Colson Montgomery, Sam Antonacci against Williams, who has struck out 5 through the first 2 innings for Cleveland. A shift on playing the right-handed batter to go the other way in the outfield. Open stance for Meidroff, the turn from Gavin Williams, the pitch. And he darts it in there at 99 for strike one. 276, 16 homers in the regular season for Meidroff. Has a home run here in the postseason and a big one in Game 2 in Houston in the wild card round. One strike pitch, swing and a miss, chasing a high fastball at 100. 0-2 on Meidroff, 0-4 in Game 1. Snapped a 7-game hitting streak back to the regular season and an 18-game on base streak for Meidroff. 0-2, curveball is fouled back into the right. Up above the netting, and we'll do it again. Meidroth, who has hit all over the batting order this year for the White Sox. Second year for Chase Meidroth. The pitch. Curve, swing and a miss. Struck him out. 6 strikeouts for Williams. 1 out here in the top of the third.
1: 5 in a row since the walk to Vargas with 2 outs in the first. And I said, Williams has got his good stuff, and when he has his good stuff, it is game on. And so far, he is getting ahead with 4-seam and 2-seam fastballs and then punching them out with curveballs and sweepers.
0: Colson Montgomery, a mighty cut at a curve for strike one.
1: And this is the beginning of that pocket of hitters that Gavin Williams has absolutely owned. Colson Montgomery, 0-for-9, 8 strikeouts.
0: 0-1 pitch, down and in on appeal. No, he did not go. A sweeper. And it's 1-1 in the left-handed batting Montgomery. 31 homers in the regular season. 8th in the American League, leading all Major League shortstops in homers. The 1-1. Check swing, did he go? Yes, he went around. That sweeper biting down and in. 1-2 on Colson Montgomery, who set a Major League single-season strikeout record this year. He struck out 227 times, Colson Montgomery.
1: He beat a record that I didn't think would ever be beaten. Mark Reynolds in 09 with 223.
0: The motion, the 1-2 pitch. And that's just high to Montgomery. And we have a challenge from Patrick Bailey, the catcher. Gabe Morales, our plate umpire. And it just missed.
6: Cleveland has one challenge remaining.
0: It missed by less than a tenth of an inch. It was that close.
1: Unbelievable how close that was. I thought Bailey had nailed it.
0: 2-2 pitch from Williams. And Montgomery takes low and in, a sweeper and a full count on the White Sox shortstop. Homered in the wild card round in Houston. Full count, one out, top of the third, 2-0 Cleveland. Gavin Williams, the kick, the pitch. And that's high, ball four. And the second walk issued by Williams, and a one-out base runner. And to the top of the order for the White Sox, we go, and Antonacci.
1: Gavin Williams, you know, thinks he punches out Montgomery. And every once in a while, when you got a guy that you completely own, and I mean 0-for-9 with 8 strikeouts is ownership, you get a little bit comfortable. He thought you could get Montgomery chasing outside the zone.
0: The pitch, Antonacci takes a strike. Ground out of the first for the Chicago left fielder. Six right-hander, Gavin Williams, the high set. And the one strike pitch, the left-handed batting Antonacci looks at strike two, 99 right through the heart of the plate. And Antonacci is challenging the call. And it is indeed a strike. The lower part of the zone.
1: Very clearly a strike.
0: You should have listened to me. I said it was right through the heart of the plate.
1: You said it was a strike, yeah. I don't know why they don't listen. I really don't.
0: 0-2, the count on Antonacci, one out.
1: Well, here's going to be fun. Both teams are down an ABS challenge.
0: And we're in the third inning.
1: Yeah, teams are going to be, both these teams are going to be a little more tentative, challenging on pitches now.
0: And it's been a weapon for Chicago catcher Kyle Teal throughout the postseason. He's on deck, by the way. Williams, the pitch. Fouled back by Antonacci. As he fought off 101 from Williams.
1: Well, he rolled over a ground ball in the first. 1-for-12 in his career against Williams.
0: 0-2, one out. Montgomery leads at first. Low holding. Williams, the pitch. And that's down and in with a sweeper. Well, Gavin Williams really took a significant jump this year. And the strikeout numbers led the American League, was second to the Miz in all of baseball and strikeouts this year with 248. The 1-2 pitch. Curve, it's low to Antonacci. 2 balls, 2 strikes. But the strikeout rate for Gavin Williams, it rose by almost 3 per 9 innings. 2.82 per 9 innings for Gavin Williams went from 9.29 to 12.11. 2-2. Swing and a foul down the left side. That's into the crowd. Upper reaches of deck number 1 in Cleveland. And we'll do it again. 2 balls, 2 strikes on Sam Antonacci. It was the largest increase by a Major League pitcher with at least 160 innings pitched in a season since Lucas Giolito did it with the White Sox 2018-19. From that season to the next one. 2-2. Swinging a foul straight back. Antonacci fought off 99.
1: Well, Gavin Williams, back in June, found out that he was a little bit too rotational, meaning that he was up and in his leg kick, he's getting the hips turned a little bit away towards third base. And so he did a mechanical change.
0: 2-2 pitch, swing and a ground ball to second. Fielded by Bazzano, goes to second. Rocchio on to first. Two, double play. Nicely turned by the Guardians. The White Sox are gone in the third, nothing across. We go to the home half of the third inning. Ramirez, DeLauder, Adele coming up for Cleveland. As the White Sox will not challenge us, initially thought about it, they will not. 2-0, Guardians, you're listening to the American League Division Series on ESPN Radio and the ESPN app, presented
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0: 2-0 Guardians. Game 2 of the American League Division Series at Progressive Field in Cleveland. White Sox up 1-0 in this series. An off day for travel tomorrow. And Game 3 coming your way from the south side of Chicago. The White Sox will host games 3 and 4 if necessary at Wrigley Field. And it'll be a 5 o'clock Eastern, 4 o'clock local first pitch for game 3 Wednesday night on most of these ESPN radio stations. Sean Newcomb continues on the mound, the lefty in relief after just a third of an inning. Anthony Kaye started. And immediately, Will Venable, after 3 hitters, went to the bullpen for the White Sox. 2 runs in the first for Cleveland, an RBI for Nathaniel Lowe. The second run coming in on the throwing error by the pitcher, Newcomb. Ramirez, DeLauder, Adele, 2, 3, and 4 for the Guardians in the home third. Jose Ramirez walked and scored a run in the first inning as Sean Burke continues to loosen in the White Sox bullpen. And that's a strike to the right-handed batting Ramirez with the lefty on the mound. A sinker from Newcomb. The motion, the one strike pitch, and that's low and away. A slur from the lefty, it's 1-1. The Guardians, who won the Central by a game over the White Sox. When they played Saturday, it was the first game since the previous Sunday. The end of the regular season, Ramirez looks at a strike. Fastball in there, 1-2. Third straight season, the Guardians winning the AL Central. And fourth time in the last 5 years. Last year they won the division, Cleveland with 88 wins. But they lost in the wild card round to the Tigers. 1-2 pitch, floats high and away. On a curve from Newcomb, it's 2-2. Back in 2024, they won a division series against Detroit before losing in the ALCS to the Yankees. 2-2 pitch. Ramirez sends it out of play down the right side up above the White Sox dugout. And we'll do it again. Two balls, two strikes. The third season under Stephen Vogt. Third straight AL Central title for the Cleveland Guardians. They kick the 2-2. Swing and a bounding ball to first and a high bounce played by Murakami near the bag. And he takes it himself for the out. And there's one gone as we pause 10 seconds for station identification. 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
0: Chase DeLauder digs in, takes inside for fastball from Newcomb for ball one, along with Greg Olson, Nick DeLuca, our ESPN radio crew. Roxy Bernstein with you. Game two of the American League Division Series in Cleveland. Guardians lead it 2-0. White Sox up one zip in the series, and DeLauder takes low and away in a slurve. And it's 2-0 as DeLauder grounded out in the first. The kick, the 2-0 pitch, and DeLauder swings, hits it sharply on the ground toward the middle and through in the center. Right past the lunging Colson Montgomery, the shortstop ranging over. Peters charges in center, gets it back in, and DeLauder singles back through the middle. Second hit for Cleveland, and here comes the skipper for the White Sox emerging from the first base dugout, Will Venable.
1: Yeah, two-seam fastball running in on DeLauder, lefty-lefty matchup. He's able to get the bat squared up, get the head out, takes it right back up the middle. And it's appearing to me, Roxy, that Joe Adele is the breaking point for Will Venable today.
0: White Sox going to the bullpen. One out, a runner at first, 2-0 Cleveland. This is the American League Division Series on ESPN Radio and the ESPN app.
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15: Nick DeLuca back here in our Granger Studios. White Sox going to the bullpen again. Grant Taylor was huge in game one. Will Venable on managing all the arm activity.
16: We want to be responsible also. We don't want, you know, injuries. And I mean, like, if Grant is, you know, going to pitch four innings, you know, every game, I think, you know, we kill him, right? Like, he will not survive all that exposure as much as we want him to be in the game. And he probably would tell you that he could pitch four innings tomorrow.
15: Yeah, Penn Parade continuing. Another game two to come tonight. Yankees and Rays from Tropicana Field. 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
0: Nick, we expected to see Sean Burke at some point tonight. He's in now for the White Sox. One out, bottom of the third, 2-0 Cleveland with DeLauder at first and the right-handed batting Joe Adele coming up to face the righty Burke, who has started the majority of the season. Really good numbers, 11-7, a 3.34 ERA for Burke, who comes out of the bullpen here in the last of the third inning.
1: Yeah, we saw him for 3 2/3 innings. Game two against the Astros.
0: Third base side of the mound, the righty throws, and Adele takes the curve low and away. Ball backhanded by the catcher, Teal. Adele walked intentionally in the first by Newcomb, who threw two innings, struck out three. That was the only walkie issue. Short lead for DeLauder. Murakami holding the 1-0 pitch. Swing and a miss. Mighty cut by Adele at a fastball. It's 1-1. Burke did not factor in the decision in game two of that wild card round. Game that the White Sox won 7-3. 1-1. Check swing at a high fastball laid off. It's 2-1. A four-run first that day for the White Sox. He did give up three solo home runs to Houston. But that's it. And that's the only runs the Astros able to manage in game two. From the belt, Burke, and he slings it over to first. And back to the bag, standing up, is DeLauter.
1: Burke will feature a four-seam fastball, slider, two-seamer, knuckle curveball, as well as a cutter.
0: 2-1 to Adell. Swing and a miss, coming off the fastball down and away. And it's 3-1, or rather 2-2 on Joe Adell. Five relief appearances in the regular season, although when he was behind an opener, he pitched very well in those situations this year. 2-2 pitch, and Adell gets onto this one and lifts it back and out of play. And we'll do it again. Again, the anticipation was to see him tonight, and here he is in the third, the big 6'6 right-hander from Sutton, Massachusetts. Won each of his last three starts in the regular season. 2-2 pitch, strike three called to Adell on a slider. And there's two outs.
1: Well, that now makes Adell 0-for-5 with five strikeouts and an intentional walk. And not what you need when the middle of your lineup went 0-for-18 in game one to have your big four-hole hitter striking out every at-bat.
0: Here is Nathaniel Lowe, two outs, runner at first, 2-0 Cleveland. Burke from the belt. And the righty throws. And a grounder foul off to the right. On a curve, it's 0-1 on Lowe. He beat the Rockies in his final regular season start a week ago Friday. He threw six innings against the Tigers for a win on September 19th and one right here September 14th. Five innings, just one unearned run allowed to Cleveland. Burke, short lead for DeLauter at first. The one strike pitch, and Lowe swings and misses at a high fastball. It's 0-2. He also faced Cleveland in Chicago back on June 23rd, gave up one run and 6 1/3. 2 outings, pitched well against Cleveland this year, and mentioned his following an opener. In his five relief appearances during the regular season, Burke went 3-0 with a 1.5 ERA as the bulk guy behind an opener. He's set, checks first, the 0-2. Line foul back to the screen by Lowe. And look, starting pitchers probably hate it, but the numbers tell you it worked well for Burke this year.
1: Well, you know what? You know you're going to pitch. And so you just have a pretty good idea when, and the idea of having an opener is to get somebody, a reliever, usually a kind of a back-end guy, good stuff, go through the first three or the first six.
0: 0-2 pitch in the dirt, knocked down by the chest of the catcher, Teal, bouncing the left-handed batter's box near the feet of Lowe, 1-2.
1: And then let this bulk guy or a starter that should be starting go out against 7, 8, 9 or somewhere in the bottom of the order and get things started, and then run through the top of the lineup twice again, and this just saves them that proverbial third time around the order. Comes a little bit later.
0: 1-2 pitch, check swing, he went around, tried to hold up at a high fastball, and he's down on strike. So are the Guardians. One hit, one left. 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We're through three in game two. 2-0 Guardians. 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
15: Back here in our Grainger studios, another ALDS game two to come tonight. The Yankees and the Rays. Tampa trying to go up 2-0 in the series behind Freddy Peralta on the mound. Yankees trying to avoid the 0-2 hole and even it up, heading back to the Bronx, starting Cam Schlittler. Coverage beginning 7:30 Eastern here on ESPN Radio. The Guardians looking to even DS up 2-0 after three. Back to Progressive Field with our team, Greg Olson and Roxy Bernstein.
0: Nick, 2, 3, and 4 for the White Sox. The Go-Go Sox here in the fourth inning. Teal, Vargas, and Murakami against Gavin Williams. And it's a young, energetic, exciting, fun team to watch. And probably arrived in the postseason, Greg, earlier than a lot of people anticipated, considering three straight 100-loss seasons leading into 2026.
1: Absolutely. Way earlier than anybody expected. I mean, they hold the record for most wins after three straight 100-loss seasons at 84. Next best team ever was 74. So they are way ahead of schedule. And Antonacci really set the tone for me in Houston. First at bat of the game one. And he was locked in. And so you're seeing these young hitters not afraid of the moment and completely locked in and ready just to play some baseball.
0: 2-0 Guardians. We start the fourth. Kyle Teal, left-handed batter, looks at a strike from Williams and a sweeper. Teal struck out in the first. Six strikeouts for Gavin Williams through three innings. 0-1 on Teal. The kick, the pitch. And that's in there, another curveball, and it's 0-2. 102 losses last year for the White Sox. Modern era record, 121 in 2004. The 0-2. And Teal takes down and in on a sweeper.
1: Cleveland, yes. Spiders?
0: 134 in 1899 is the record for the most losses. And the White Sox lost 121 in 2024. 101 in 2023. 1-2. In tight, Teal backs out of the way of a fastball, and it's 2-2. First major league team to make the postseason after just 200 loss seasons in a row. They did it 3 years in a row. Swing by Teal off the end of the bat, and a soft liner finds center field, and that is a base hit in a shallow center, and Teal takes a turn. The first hit for the White Sox, and a start for Chicago here in the fourth.
1: Well, really nice piece of hit, and Teal struck out on that same curveball in the first inning. Gavin Williams goes back to it. Teal on time, takes it back up the middle. See if the White Sox can put together a rally with the middle of the lineup coming up.
0: Now it's Miguel Vargas who walked in the first inning. Upright stance for the right-handed batter. Low holds Teal at first, the pitch. And that misses outside, ball one with a cutter. Now this team is breaking down other barriers. All time in road game ones in the postseason, the White Sox were 1-5 coming into the 2026 postseason. 1-0 pitch, and Vargas takes a curveball low. 2-0 the count. They won game one on the road in Houston in the wild card round, and they won game one here on Saturday. So in their entire history, the White Sox had won one road game one in their postseason history. 2-0 pitch, and Vargas takes a strike. Top of the zone, 2-1. That was in 1906. Game one of the World Series against the Cubs at Wrigley. That was their only previous game one road win of the playoffs, and now they've won two here in 2026. The 2-1. Check swing, it's low. A curve from Williams, it's 3-1.
1: Don't you just love when stats go all the way back to like 1899 and 1906? You got things happening that haven't happened in over a century.
0: Nobody out. Teal at first. Williams, the high set. 3-1 to Vargas. And that's just off the outside. Ball four. And the White Sox have two on with nobody out. Third walk issued by Williams.
1: Williams must has a little bit of discomfort facing Vargas. Vargas, like I said, 6-for-14 with a home run, four RBIs. And so far today, 0-for-0 with two walks.
0: Now it's Murakami, struck out of the first. Left-handed batter deep in the box. Williams throws. Swing and a miss and a fastball at 100. It's 0-1.
1: Why are they booing him?
0: They're booing the White Sox, or, well, he hit a rocket for a homer on Saturday. Might have something to do with it. Look back from Williams. Another glance at second. The one-strike pitch. Swing and a miss, elevating a fastball. 0-2 on Murakami.
1: Well, the first at-bat this game between these two. Murakami took a whole bunch of fastballs. Ends up striking out on a sweeper away. This time he goes, all right, I'm not waiting around for that nasty sweeper. And he's trying to attack the fastball. Just cannot catch up to that four-seamer outside the zone.
0: Gavin Williams, the high set, checks back at Teal. Vargas at first, the two-strike pitch inside to Murakami. Another fastball, 101. 1-2 the count. Paint in the Corners brought to you by Sherwin-Williams. Capture moments in color with paint made to last. Two on, nobody out. 2-0 Cleveland. Top of the fourth. Williams, the pitch. And that's high to Murakami. It's 2-2. No mystery to what Williams is doing. He's rearing back and he's bringing it.
1: Yeah. Well, he's got Murakami to swing at the fastball at the top rail a couple pitches ago. So as a former pitcher, you're going, all right, you swung it at once. I'm just going to keep going a little bit higher until you lay off of it.
0: 2-2. Way inside to Murakami with a sweeper. And a full count now after he jumped ahead 0-2.
1: Well, I felt like that was going to be the strikeout pitch, but Williams just missed with it. And when you're on the mound, you know, all right, I got a guy. This is the pitch. This is the right pitch. I got to execute it. And Williams just did not execute the pitch.
0: 3-2 on Murakami, cleanup batter. Williams, the pitch. Swing and a line drive into right field and a base hit through the hole. They're going to send Teal around third. And the throw from DeLauder, not in time. Stopping at second is Vargas. Murakami, an RBI single. The White Sox, they're on the board. It's 2-1 Cleveland.
1: Well, Murakami had seen so many 100-mile-an-hour fastballs in and up. You knew he was going to time one up. This one, right on time, laces it to right field. White Sox right back in it.
0: Now the pitching coach, Carl Willis, to the mound for Cleveland. Benintendi, the hitter, coming up for the White Sox. Still nobody out. And a run in, it's 2-1 Cleveland. Veteran pitching coach, Carl Willis. Running through things with Gavin Williams. 14-game winner this year, Williams. Again, the American League leader in strikeout, the 27-year-old. This is his third career postseason start. He started game one of the wild card series against the Tigers last year, went six innings, giving up two runs. They were both unearned. He did take the loss in game one to Detroit last year. Benintendi struck out in the second. The pitch, swing and a miss, a healthy cut. At a fastball that cuts through the heart of the plate for strike one.
1: Well, Williams had been using that little two-seam fastball running away from lefties. He has gone straight four-seamer right now when he is in trouble.
0: Check back at Vargas. The one-strike pitch. Swing and a miss by Benintendi. Another heater. 99 from Williams. It's 0-2. And Gavin Williams already approaching 70 pitches here with nobody out in the fourth. He's sitting at 67 now.
1: Well, master of the obvious statement, strikeouts tend to add and accumulate, and so do walks.
0: Here comes the 0-2. Swing and a miss, chasing a high fastball, 100 for Williams. Seventh strikeout for Gavin Williams, one out here in the top of the fourth.
1: Well, I talked about how he had gone straight to the four-seam fastball. This time against Benintendi, after one four-seamer, he goes with a two-seamer. This has got a lot of arm side ride, running away from Benintendi, gets him chasing it out of the zone.
0: Now it's Tristan Peters, a strikeout victim in the second. Vargas at second, Murakami at first, one out. Williams, the pitch. Swing and a ball lifted, playable in left for Martinez. Comes in a few steps, waiting for it to come down, and casually makes a one-handed catch. And there are two outs, and the runners retreat.
1: Well, that's the first one pitch out that Gavin Williams has so far. Here we are in the fourth inning. They have been swinging early. They have not been making contact. And he finally gets what a pitcher absolutely loved. First pitch out, easy fly ball to left field.
0: Now it's Braden Montgomery. He struck out in the second. Batting left, the switch hitter against the righty Williams. Vargas at second, Murakami at first, two outs. 2-1 Guardians, the pitch. And that's on the outside corner at 99 for strike one. One of the myriad of rookies on this White Sox team, Braden Montgomery. Williams, the one strike pitch. Swing and a miss, a healthy cut, and it's 0-2. The White Sox this year, the most plate appearances by rookies. 2,178 plate appearances by rookies here this year. Two on, two out. Williams, the two strike pitch. Check swing, did he go? No, one appeal. Fastball that was up, it's 1-2.
1: Yeah, big moment right here. If I'm Gavin Williams, you don't want to play around and start trying to waste pitches outside the zone. Look for him to come back. What he struck out Montgomery in the second was a backdoor sweeper.
0: The 1-2 pitch, and that's low, went with the sweeper. And it's two balls and two strikes.
1: He's on the right pitches. He is making the right pitches. He is just not executing them. He had Montgomery on that pitch right there. Does he come back with it?
0: Two on, two out. The 2-2. Outside to Montgomery, another sinker at 100. And a full count, which means Vargas at second, Murakami at first. They'll take off on the 3-2 pitch to Braden Montgomery.
1: Roxy, I am very surprised that Stephen Vogt does not have somebody moving around in the Guardians' bullpen.
0: Here comes. Check swing. He went around. Tried to hold up. And a sweeper down and in. Strikeout number 8 for Gavin Williams. Two hits. A run in. Two left for the White Sox. We go to the bottom of the fourth. 2-1 Guardians. This is the American League Division Series on ESPN Radio and the ESPN app. Presented by Gusto.
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0: Indians 2, White Sox 1, home half of the fourth at Progressive Field in Cleveland. Martinez, Bezzana, and Bailey against Sean Burke. Here in the bottom of the fourth inning, the Guardians getting two in the bottom of the first inning. And the White Sox run coming in the top of this inning on the RBI single for Murakami. Murakami already has driven in three in this series. Munetaka Murakami in the regular season against the Guardians had a total of three RBIs.
1: He's showing up at the right time. And, I mean, he's hitting some really good pitches. And Stephen Vogt said that in our manager meeting. Hey, the pitch he hit, yeah, it went a long, long way, but it was a pretty good pitch. About 100 miles an hour in on the hands. Same thing last inning. Let's see how the Guardians respond.
0: Martinez struck out of the first. Switch hitter turns around to bat left now with the righty Burke on the mound. And the breaking ball drops in there, a called strike to Martinez. All right, Gavin Williams has 8 strikeouts now as we're in the bottom of the fourth, the starter for Cleveland. As the turn from Sean Burke and the one strike pitch, and Martinez takes high. Fastball 1-1. Gavin Williams is the second player in Guardians history, which also includes the Indians.
1: Okay,
0: of course,
1: it does include
0: in
1: the
0: Cleveland
1: Indians.
0: Baseball right. History.
1: What about the Spiders?
0: Without the Spiders, no. Just the Cleveland Indians / Guardians organization. 1-1. Swing and Martinez out in front. Yanks this one high into the air, but well foul. Into the upper reaches of the top deck up above first base. And it's 1-2 on Angel Martinez. He is the second pitcher in their history with multiple postseason games of 8 strikeouts or more. 1-2. And that's in the dirt to Martinez. The only other Cleveland pitcher to do that?
1: Lou Burnett.
0: Nope. Not Herb Skor. Not CeCe Sabathia. Bartolo Colon.
1: Ah, good one.
0: Bartolo Colon. 2-2 pitch to Martinez. Swinging a foul straight back. It will do it again.
1: Okay, more importantly, for everybody listening, I know they're curious, why doesn't Cleveland include the Spiders years?
0: Because that wasn't their organization, technically.
1: Okay.
0: You on board?
1: No, not really buying it, but thanks for the explanation.
0: Martinez waits, and he takes down low from Burke and a full count on Angel Martinez, leading off the home half of the fourth inning.
1: Martinez has been quiet so far in his postseason career. 1-for-8, 4 strikeouts, going back to 2024, 2025.
0: The pitch. Swing and a liner out toward right center. And a good break over and in by the right fielder, Braden Montgomery, makes the catch. 1 out.
1: But he did square that one up. Go down as an L9.
0: You'd be happy to know that that 1899 Spiders team that lost the record 134 games, they folded after that season. That was the final year of the Cleveland Spiders.
1: All right, well, that's the explanation right there. They quit.
0: Here's Travis Bezzana with 1 out. He struck out in the first. 2-1 Guardians, last of the fourth inning. Burke, the kick, the pitch. And that just missed off the outside with a cutter for ball one.
1: Kyle Teal was dying to use that ABS challenge, but they're down to one. He could not afford to do it. You can see a little grimace on his face.
0: 1-0. And that missed off the outside with a curve. It's 2-0 on Bezzana. Rookie second baseman for Cleveland. Burke, the windup, the pitch. That just missed high with a cutter. And a frustrated Sean Burke glances way off into the distance up above right field and some frustration there.
1: Yeah, and I don't know if he's frustrated the umpire. The umpire hasn't missed any pitches yet. Okay, so it's 3-0. It's legit. It's probably more about Burke going frustrated with himself.
0: 3-0, and Bezzana looks at a strike, taking all the way and a fastball right through there. 3-1. Gabe Morales, our plate umpire, by the way, here for game two. Vargas, the third baseman, well off the line and even with the bag. The shortstop, Colson Montgomery, shaded up the middle as Bezzana takes outside. And he draws a walk because a slider missing from Burke. These pitches missed, Greg, but they didn't miss by much.
1: No, he's close. A little backdoor breaking ball right there just off the plate, but our view of it on the TV screen is showing these pitches are off the plate. Now, as a pitcher, I only see about the last foot and a half of the pitch after release, and then I really see where the catcher sticks it to. So I'm thinking that the catcher's sticking it into strikes and the umpire's missing the pitch.
0: Move to first. Back standing up is Bizzano. As Patrick Bailey, the batter for Cleveland, a switch hitter batting for the left side against the righty Burke.
1: So that will explain why pitchers across Major League Baseball are not allowed to tap their cap.
0: Pitch. And that is a strike to Bailey on the outside edge of the knees. Bailey struck out looking his first time up. Ready. Short lead for Bizzano. He's dancing off the bag, and now Burke steps off the back of the rubber.
1: Bizzano's solid base runner, 19 for 25 in stolen bases this year. Teal has only thrown out 8 of a possible 30 stolen base attempts.
0: Bailey swings and skies this to center, playable for Peters. Straightaway center, back pedals, now comes in a couple of steps, makes a one-handed catch. Bizzano bluffs from first and goes back. Fly out to center, two outs here in the home half of the fourth. Don't miss Yankees and Rays coming up next here on most of these ESPN radio stations. You can watch it on TBS as well. Pre-game at 7:30, first pitch at 8. Schlittler and Peralta going at the Trop game 2.
1: That'd be a good one. You gonna watch it?
0: I'm
1: gonna
0: go back. I will.
1: I'm gonna go back to the hotel and look up the Cleveland Spiders.
0: Here's Brian Rocchio as Bizzano dancing off first, scrambles back to the bag and dives in as Burke made a throw over. Bizzano was trying to time it, getting a walking lead. Rocchio, the 9 hitter, fly out in the second inning. He is 0 for 1.
1: He had it timed up, and Burke just throws over almost the perfect time. And Bizzano got way out and extended.
0: Burke from the set. The pitch, and Rocchio takes in the dirt. Smothered by the catcher, Teal. And it's 1-0, and you'll have plenty of time to watch that game because the Spiders were around for only about 13 seasons.
1: So it'll be quick homework?
0: Yeah, it'll be quick homework.
1: I could probably do it on the walk home.
0: Yeah, you could do it, you know, on the Google machine on your phone on the way back. 1-0 to Rocchio. Just miss off the outside with a slider, and again some frustration from Burke. Took a long look in at Gabe Morales after not getting the call.
1: And Teal behind the plate is getting a little bit frustrated, but as I said, on the TV screen, the box, they are showing these pitches are off the plate.
0: 2-0, and Rocchio takes down low, and Burke takes a frustrated walk around the hill after missing again. Some stirring in the White Sox bullpen, but nobody throwing just yet, as Burke is supposed to be the length, the bulk guy for the White Sox tonight. Top of the order on deck. And now Burke steps off.
1: It almost looks like Burke is thinking. You know, not what the right pitch is, just trying to get himself where he can land these breaking balls.
0: Here it comes, the 3-0. Swinging Rocchio lifts it back and out of play. And how often do you see a 9 hitter get a green light on a 3-0 pitch?
1: How about never? Again, I'm glad I came to the ballpark. I usually see one thing in my life I've never seen before. 9 hole getting the go with Stephen Kwan and Jose Ramirez coming up.
0: Bizzano at first. There he goes. 3-1 pitch, and Rocchio skies this one. Shallow left center, charging in, still coming. Antonacci still on the move, and he makes the catch about 15 feet outside the infield dirt in shallow left center to retire the side as Rocchio slams his helmet in disgust after the pop out. A runner left. We are through 4 in game 2. 2-1 Guardians. This is the American League. 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
0: On to the fifth of Game 2, Guardians leading Game 2, 2-1 over the White Sox as Chicago leads this best-of-five ALDS. 1-0 after a 3-0 win here in Game 1 on Saturday with Greg Olson. Nick DeLuca, the studios, our ESPN Radio crew. 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
1: Feels like football weather. Or postseason baseball weather.
0: Cleveland got two in the first. The White Sox run coming in the fourth. 8-9-1 for Chicago in the top of the fifth inning. Mydrop, Colson Montgomery, and then Sam Antonacci against Gavin Williams, who has struck out eight so far, the AL strikeout leader this year for the Guardians. Chase Mydroth struck out in the third. He is 0-for-1, and he takes it just off the outside, a sweeper for ball one. Turn from Williams and the 1-0 pitch. And that is lined over the leaping second baseman, Bizzano, who is stationed near the bag at second base. And it goes into center field, and a leadoff single for Mydroth to start the top of the fifth. Hit number three for the White Sox. And a leadoff base runner now for Colson Montgomery.
1: Back-to-back innings with the leadoff base runner on. Mydroth squares up a fastball at 100. Up and away. Just doesn't try to do too much. Takes it back up the middle. See if the White Sox can put together a rally.
0: Walk for Montgomery in the third. Short lead for Mydroth. Williams throws, and a fastball is fouled back and to the left. Into the club level, tucked underneath the top deck up on the left side. 0-1 on Colson Montgomery at the top of the order looming. Activity beginning, a lefty up in the bullpen for Cleveland. The pitch. And that is just low with a sweeper. It's 1-1 on Colson Montgomery. A lefty getting loose in the Cleveland bullpen is Eric Sobrowski. Short lead at first, Mydroth being held. High set for Williams, the 1-1. Swing and a miss. Elevated fastball, 1-2.
1: Mydroth not much of a threat to run. 4-6 on the year. Colson Montgomery is definitely a double play possibility. He's got eight of them in 2026.
0: One and two on Colson Montgomery. 80 pitches now for Gavin Williams. Long set. Now the 1-2. Swing and a miss. Struck him out. 99. Cut through the heart of the plate. ninth strikeout for Williams, one out.
1: 81st pitch, and

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4: Sam Antonacci. High set for Williams. And again, the 2-2 pitch. And that's low. Antonacci lays off the sweeper. And a full count on Antonacci here with one out. 2-1 Guardians, top five.
5: He's done a nice job. He's got nothing to show for it, but he's done a nice job of spoiling some pitches, getting Williams to extend his pitch count, and laying off some really nice breaking balls bottom of the zone.
4: Gavin Williams at the set. The 3-2 pitch. Swing and a miss, got him. Curveball. 10 strikeouts for Gavin Williams. Two gone here in the fifth.
5: I mean, I love it. 3-2, and he goes back to the breaking ball, and he gets Antonacci to go chasing it down out of the zone. He's got to protect. Another big strikeout for Gavin Williams.
4: Now it's Teal who's 1-for-2. He singled and scored. He started that rally in the fourth inning with a single to center. Left-handed batter, Williams throws. Swing and a miss at the curve. Good action down and in for strike one.
5: Well, when you're facing left-handed hitters with a little power, if you got a good curveball that has some depth to it, like Gavin Williams does, you want to throw it down and in. You want them to start the bat. They cannot hit it.
4: One strike pitch. Teal fouls it off of the plate, trickles back to the screen where it's 0-2. Williams, who led baseball this year with 11 double-digit strikeout games. He's got 10 here in game two. And the first Cleveland pitcher with 10 strikeouts in a playoff game since Bartolo Colon in the AL Division Series against the Mariners in 2001. Mydroth at first, two outs, the 0-2. Check swing, did he go? Yes, he went around on appeal, and Teal is in disbelief. Throws his hands up in disgust as he drops the bat. Three straight strikeouts for Williams after the leadoff single from Mydroth. 11 for Gavin Williams. We're going to the bottom of the fifth, top of the order coming up for the Guardians. Cleveland 2, the White Sox 1. This is the American League Division Series on ESPN Radio and the ESPN app, presented by Gusto.
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2: Here in Cleveland, 2-1 Guardians trying to even this best of five ALDS after the White Sox taking game one, 3-0 here on Saturday. Top of the order for Cleveland, Juan Ramirez-Dulauder against Sean Burke on the mound for the White Sox. Two runs, two hits, no errors for Cleveland. A run, three hits with an error for the White Sox. As each team has stranded four runners now through the first four innings. Gavin Williams, 11 strikeouts for the Cleveland right-hander. Stephen Kwan, 1-for-2, single to lead it off for the Guardians back in the first, and started that two-run rally with a base hit as he pulled it through the right side. Grounded out in the second, left-handed batter, 1-for-2. The pitch from Burke, and Kwan takes a strike. A cutter from the righty Burke. The Cleveland offense, it was better the last 2 months of the year, but it was a struggle for them at times offensively, outside to Kwan 1-1. They ranked 27th in home runs, 24th in runs scored and batting average this year. So the bottom third of the league, yet they won the AL Central 85-77. Here comes the 1-1 pitch. And it's a strike to Kwan on the inside edge, 93, and it's 1-2.
3: Well, it goes a lot to their starting pitching and how good their bullpen is. They are keeping runs off the board, but just trying to get a little bit of offensive production from the top of this lineup coming up now. This is a big moment.
2: 1-2. Swing and a foul back and out of play by Kwan. And as Stephen Vogt told us pregame, Greg, they're all about run prevention. You mentioned the pitching, and defensively, when you have a catcher like Bailey or Hedges, you have Gold Glovers out there like Kwan, that this is a tremendous defensive team also.
3: Yeah, no, it really is.
2: 1-2. On the ground to first, to his right, scooped up by Murakami, underhand to the pitcher Burke, hustling over to the bag, one gone.
3: Burke has done a nice job since coming into this spot. Gets Kwan on a curveball down out of the zone. Gets a very routine ground ball to first base.
2: Now it's Jose Ramirez who walked and scored in the first inning. He is 0-for-1. As he scored a run in that first inning, grounded out in the third. The 11 strikeouts for Williams tied for the second most in Guardians / Indians postseason history. With Bartolo Colon, the record is Charles Nagy had 12 in an AL Division Series game back in 1996. The pitch to Ramirez, and that's a strike at the knees to Jose Ramirez.
3: Yeah, I played with Nagy. Really good stuff, four-pitch mix, very, very calm demeanor, and just located the lights out.
2: One strike pitch upstairs to Jose Ramirez and a cutter. It's 1-1. Sean Burke, the turn. The 1-1 to Ramirez. Swing and a ball skied. That's pushing out of play down the left side. About 15 rows up into the crowd beyond the Cleveland dugout. 1-2 on more than likely the future Hall of Famer, Jose Ramirez. Most games played in Cleveland history. Fifth most hits, second most homers, second most steals. 1-2. Swing and a grounder pulled foul behind Sandy Alomar Jr. coaching first base.
3: He's been quiet here. If Cleveland's going to keep moving forward, he has got to get things rolling in the postseason. Career 235 hitter in 46 games, four home runs. 10 doubles.
2: 1-2. Check swing and appeal. Yes, he went around. Picked up by Teal in front of the plate. Ramirez not even attempting to go to first base. And he'll just stroll back to the third base dugout. A strikeout for Burke, his third. Two outs. Chase DeLauder coming up for Cleveland.
3: Yeah, we got another look at it. And he did break the plane of home plate. Easy call for third base umpire Vic Carapazza.
2: Single for DeLauder in the third. He is one for two. 2-1 Cleveland, two outs, home half of the fifth as Burke fires and DeLauder lines it fouled on the left side that peels off into the crowd. These two teams were so evenly matched this year, and it's not surprising we have a one-run game here in the fifth inning. One strike pitch. DeLauder fouls it off the mask of the catcher Teal. And it's 0-2. White Sox won the season series 7-6 over Cleveland. It was 58-57 White Sox in runs. 16-15 Chicago in homers. And 103-102 in total hits.
3: Wow.
2: In the series, the 13 games. That's how evenly matched these two teams were in 2026. And Cleveland won the division by one game. 0-2 is high to the left-handed batting DeLauder. It's 1-2. And Burke, another frustrated stroll around the hill.
3: Yeah, he's not even waiting for the ball to come back. He is just turned and facing center field, walking around, trying to gather himself, catch a breath.
2: 1-2 pitch, and that's low to DeLauder. Squirts away from the catcher, Teal.
3: I don't think I've seen a guy this frustrated with himself out on the mound that's actually getting people out.
2: Effectively wild?
3: Yeah, he's frustrated. Doesn't feel like anything's working.
2: 2-2. Swing and just getting a piece of it. A defensive swing from DeLauder. Didn't look comfortable going at that curveball from Burke. Two and two. We'll do it again. Playing the left-handed batter to pull in the infield. Burke throws, and DeLauder fights it off straight back to the screen. But again, he's swinging, Greg, and his rear end is headed toward the first base dugout,
3: yeah.
2: And yet he's able to reach the outside part of the plate there and fight it off.
3: Well, he's starting out with that left foot in the back of the batter's box, and it is right on the inside part of the plate, but he's almost got a little bit of a bail step, and as Roxy said, falling away from home plate.
2: The 2-2 again, swing and a hard ground at a second to his right, scooped up, getting in front of it is Mydrop, and he throws to Murakami at first to get DeLauder, and a 1-2-3 inning for Sean Burke. We are through five in game two. 2-1 Guardians. 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
2: 2-1 Guardians. We go to the sixth. Heart of the order coming up for the White Sox against Gavin Williams. Coming up next on most of these ESPN radio stations, as well as SiriusXM Channel 80. Game two from the Trop, the Yankees and the Rays. Division Series presented by Booking.com. Pre-game 7:30 Eastern. And first pitch a little bit after 8 Eastern on TBS as well. The Rays up 1-0 in that best of five. And what a tremendous pitching matchup in Game 2 at the Trop. Cam Schlittler, Freddy Peralta, the starters for Game 2 in Tampa Bay tonight.
3: Should be another good one. Think we'll get more than one run?
2: You know, with that pitching, I don't know if we will. Between Schlittler and Peralta.
3: It's going to be a race to see who gets two runs first.
2: Heart of the order, Vargas will lead it off. He has walked twice against Gavin Williams, and the Cleveland right-hander has struck out 11 so far tonight. Murakami and Benintendi to follow, and the lefty Sobrowski continues to tune up in the Cleveland pen. And Williams fires a fastball outside for ball one.
3: The only two walks allowed by Gavin Williams, both to Vargas.
2: Gavin Williams, the turn, the 1-0 pitch, and that's outside again. 98, it's 2-0. Up over 90 pitches now for Williams. And with a left-handed batting, Murakami followed by Benintendi. You wonder if this is it.
3: This is it.
2: This is the last batter for Williams.
3: This is absolutely it.
2: The 2-0 pitch. And that's high. It's 3-0.
3: And it's weird. I understand. You got guys you're just not comfortable facing. And so you tend to pile up the walks against him. For me, Barry Bonds, obviously.
2: 3-0 pitch. And that's in there to Vargas for a strike. Greg, I hate to break it to you.
3: Yeah.
2: You weren't alone.
3: Really?
2: In facing Bonds?
3: Nobody liked him?
2: Yeah.
3: All right.
2: It's hard to,
3: that's
2: hard
3: good to
2: pitch
3: know.
2: To him.
3: Anyway, it looks like Gavin Williams does not like Vargas at all, where he's at in the box.
2: 3-1. And that one's sent out of play down the right side into the second deck. And now it's run full on Vargas after it was 3-0.
3: But it's just very big misses that Gavin Williams has not made tonight.
2: Might be his final pitch of the night. Gavin Williams, the windup, the 3-2. Swing in the air, pushing foul down the right side. This one sails about 10 rows back into the crowd. As DeLauder went over and gave it a glance. He'll have to throw at least one more, Gavin Williams. The turn, the 3-2 to Vargas. Swing and a line drive pulled into left through the hole. And a base hit. Martinez over toward the line to field it and chucks it back in. And a leadoff single to give the White Sox a start here in the sixth. A sharp single by Vargas. And now the skipper for Cleveland, Stephen Vogt, coming out of the third base dugout.
3: Three straight innings for the White Sox to get a leadoff hitter on with a base hit.
2: And the ovation for Gavin Williams. 11 strikeouts for the Cleveland right-hander in his 5-plus innings as the Guardians will go to the bullpen here in the top of the sixth. The runner at first, nobody out. Cleveland clinging to a 2-1 lead. This is the American League Division Series on ESPN Radio and the ESPN app.
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12: First of two ALDS Game 2s tonight. The Yankees and the Rays to follow. Tampa trying to go up 2-0 behind Freddy Peralta on the mound. Yankees trying to even things up, starting Cam Schlittler. Coverage 7:30 Eastern here on ESPN Radio and the ESPN app. Guardians going into the bullpen trying to hold the lead. Back to Progressive Field with our team, Greg Olson and Roxy Bernstein.
14: Nick Cleveland summons the lefty Eric Sabrowski. Vargas the runner at first, nobody out. 2-1, Cleveland top six. And Munetaka Murakami, the left-handed batter, steps in facing the lefty Sabrowski, who pitched an inning and two-thirds in game one. Off day yesterday after game one Saturday. The pitch, and there's a bounding ball to the right side. To his left, fielded by Travis Bazana. Underhands to Lowe at first for the out. Had no play at second as Vargas goes down to second. The Guardians get the out at first. There's one away.
3: Yeah, too slow of a ground ball. First pitch slider. Gets the ground ball that he wants, but not hit well enough. Bazana's got a range to his left coming in. No chance to get the lead runner.
14: Pinch hitter for Benintendi. And this is the veteran right-handed batting, Randall Grichuk. Tying run at second base. One out, top of the sixth inning. The runner at second and one out. And Grichuk open with a stance in the crouch. And he takes from the lefty Sabrowski up and away. Ball one. As Grichuk did not play in game one of this series. 2-for-3 against the Astros. As Sabrowski spins and then throws late to second base, and Vargas was way off the bag, and the second baseman Bazana breaking back. Grichuk actually starting in left field in game one, went 0-for-2. A look back, Sabrowski, the 1-0 pitch, and that's high and away. It's 2-0. Is Grichuk 287 with 15 homers in the regular season, a terrific month of September. He had 333 in September with four home runs. He began the year with the Yankees and was designated for assignment at the end of April by the Yankees. Sabrowski, the 2-0 pitch, and Grichuk takes low and in. It's 3-0. Elected free agency, and then was signed on May 4th by the White Sox, and he has been a terrific addition for Chicago. Vargas at second, one out. Sabrowski, a look back to 3-0. And Grichuk takes down and in, ball four, and there's two on with one out. And Peters being called back for a pinch hitter. Tommy Pham has moved out on deck for Chicago.
3: That almost looked like an unintentional, intentional walk with the 3-0 slider in the dirt. Sabrowski just pitching around Grichuk. Couple of lefties coming up. Peters now taken out of the game for Tommy Pham. Braden Montgomery switch hitter. And then Colson Montgomery down at the bottom of the order.
14: Carl Willis, the pitching coach, to the mound for the Guardians here. There is stirring again in the Cleveland bullpen. And Pham, who was the DH for the White Sox in game one, and he was 0-for-2 with a walk in game one. Hunter Gaddis is loosening in the Cleveland bullpen right now. Pivotal spot, sixth inning, Guardians clinging to a 2-1 lead on the White Sox. Chicago leads this series 1-0. Vargas at second, Grichuk at first, as Carl Willis back to the third base dugout.
3: Well, this Cleveland bullpen has relied on Sabrowski, Heron, Gaddis, all to get to Kate Smith. So, little bit of a wrinkle right here, and as I said, when you got a bullpen coming in, all you got to do is get to one guy.
14: Right-handed batting veteran, 38-year-old Tommy Pham. Sabrowski. And that's a pitch in the dirt. Gets away from Bailey to the backstop. Taking a turn is Vargas. He'll stay at third. To second goes Grichuk. And a wild pitch puts two in scoring position for the White Sox.
3: Roxy, I'm 100% sure when Carl Willis, the pitching coach, came out, that was not talked about. Hey, spike a four-seam fastball at about 59 feet. Let's get these guys to advance, and then we can figure out how to pitch from here.
14: Guardians pull the infield up. 1-0 on Pham. Sabrowski from the belt throws, and that is low. 2-0 the count. Pham hit just 100 in the regular season, and only eight games of the White Sox, was 3-for-17 with a homer. They picked him up for the Phillies at the end of August. He was in the minors with Philly. 2-0 pitch, and that's a strike to the outer half. 2-1 on Pham.
3: I don't like this, bringing the infield in this spot right here, because if a ball gets through the infield, two runs will score. If you play it back, yes, you can see the tying run.
14: 2-1 pitch. Pham takes low. Fastball 3-1 on Pham, who was in the minors with the Phillies, the Orioles, after start of the year going 0-for-13 in nine games with the Mets. 3-1. The pitch from Sabrowski. Swing and a ball popped up. Can't find it in the twilight. Rocchio now charging in, still coming. Martinez in left field makes the catch. Right behind the infield dirt by about 20 feet. In this twilight sky, Brian Rocchio, the shortstop, the infield was up for Cleveland. He had no clue where the baseball was. Luckily, Angel Martinez came sprinting in and made the catch in shallow left for out number two, and the runners had to hold.
3: I would love to know the distance that Martinez just ran, but he picked it up right off the bat, knew the infield was in, and he was on a dead sprint from the get-go. Great jump.
14: Now it's Braden Montgomery. Vargas at third, Grichuk at second, two outs. The pitch, line drive to right, slicing, and a fair ball into the corner for Braden Montgomery. Dug out by DeLauder. Scoring on the play is Vargas. Around third, Grichuk scoring. And into second, Braden Montgomery, the rookie right fielder, with a two-run double, and the White Sox take the lead. 3-2 Chicago.
3: Just a great piece of hitting. 97-mile-an-hour fastball down and away. Braden Montgomery stays with it, drives it down the right field line, and the White Sox continue to be the team to get the big hit.
14: Two out, two-run double. That was about 4 feet fair down the right field line into the corner, and Braden Montgomery, who had just one RBI in the last 20 games, on one swing, a two-run double, and he gives the White Sox the lead. And Stephen Vogt making a pitching change for the Guardians. Two outs, top of the sixth. White Sox 3, Guardians 2. 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
12: To Luke. with you here in our Granger studios, closing in on game two of the ALDS between the Yankees and the Rays tonight. Freddie Peralta gets the ball for Tampa Bay. Manager Kevin Cash excited about his second half.
17: Yeah, he's been good for a long time, and I don't want all his success to be coincide just becoming a Ray. He's been a very good pitcher. Here, as of late, I think what we've seen is a little bit of a velocity spike, and the confidence in the changeup to throw it at any count has been big for him. He'll throw some early strike breaking balls, but it's baseball, or basically fastball changeup.
12: Peralta going for Tampa. Yankees trying to avoid the 0-2 hole. We'll start Cam Schlittler tonight. Braden Montgomery gets the big hit to give the White Sox the lead. Back to Progressive Field with Greg and Roxy.
14: Nick, things have changed here in the top of the sixth. Now the White Sox have a 3-2 lead. Two outs. Hunter Gaddis summoned for the bullpen. 6-3 with a 2.98 ERA in the regular season. 68 appearances. Braden Montgomery at second. Chase Mydrop, the batter, is Braden Montgomery's two-run double, giving Chicago the lead. Two-thirds of an inning for Sobrowski and now Gaddis. And the big right-hander, third base side of the hill, fires, and a fastball in there for a strike, 96. And it's 0-1. Gaddis threw a third of an inning, got Mydrop to fly out in game one, the only batter that he faced. Look back at Montgomery. One strike pitch. Check swing on a slider that's low, and it's 1-1. After appeal, no swing, says the crew chief Todd Titchener down at first base.
3: How has Braden Montgomery done against left-handed pitching? He is hitting 129 on the year, the switch hitter.
14: 1-1. Swing and poking one the other way. And that's a base hit toward the line. Montgomery around third. He will score. Chase Mydrop places one into right, off the end of the bat the other way. RBI single, and it's 4-2 White Sox. Three runs, all with two outs here in the sixth.
3: Now this ball's got about an exit velo of about 75. It's just a flare over first base. But Mydrop gets out there and covers the four-seam fastball that is actually off the plate. What an inning by the White Sox.
14: Now it's Colson Montgomery for Chicago. 0-1 with a walk. Move to first by Gaddis. It gets away from Lowe into foul ground behind first base. Bazzano goes to run it down on the side warning track as Mydrop goes to second base.
3: I've talked about it a lot. When you're a right-handed pitcher, you are throwing blind to first base. And so I usually try to teach, hey, you know what, throw one soft. You don't have that great luxury with the amount of pitches you can only throw, or amount of times you can go to first base. But Gaddis just spun and threw a 95-mile-an-hour fastball over there, and Lowe cannot get it. He threw it up the line.
14: Error on the pitcher, Gaddis. The pitch, and Montgomery swinging a miss. And a slider from Gaddis, strike one on Colson Montgomery. 4-2 White Sox, a runner at second. And now things have changed in favor of Chicago here in the sixth inning. Gaddis, the one-strike pitch. And that's in the dirt, scooped up by Bailey. A slider that bounced in front of the plate. It's 1-1 on Colson Montgomery.
3: The White Sox have been very good about taking care of the baseball, getting 90 feet when they can get it. And that was what was the difference between them and the Astros. They took care of the baseball. Astros did not.
14: 1-1. Swing and a miss. A slider from Gaddis. 1-2. The count on Colson Montgomery.
3: And early in the game, the White Sox give up an unearned run.
14: You can feel the anxiousness now in this ballpark.
3: Yeah. And a little bit of chance from the one White Sox section. Drew a lot of boos.
14: 1-2 on Colson Montgomery. Chase Mydrop at second base. Gaddis, a look back. Another glance. The 1-2. And that's Lowe with a slider. 2-2. Four straight wins for the White Sox back to the regular season. They have won 9 of their last 11. The 2-2. Strike three called in there from Gattis. 96 catches Colson Montgomery looking. Side retired, but the damage is done. A three-run sixth inning as the White Sox take the lead. We're going to the bottom of the sixth in Cleveland. Listening to the American League Division Series on ESPN Radio and the ESPN app presented by Gusto.
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14: Change for the White Sox defensively. Brenton Doyle will go into center field and take over out there, hitting in the sixth spot in the order. A two-time Gold Glove winner, a deadline pickup by the White Sox from Colorado. And now the

0: They were gifted a run in the first. Shut out in game one. Let's see if this offense can wake up and answer the bell.
1: Joe Adell walked intentionally in the first. And then he struck out in the third. He is 0 for 1. He is 0 for 5 with 5 strikeouts in this series. Burke kicks the pitch. And Adell takes a strike at the knees, a slider. 0-1 on Adell. Powerful right-handed slugger. White Sox playing him defensively to pull. Swung around to the left. One strike pitch. Adell takes in tight a fastball, 1-1. Cleveland got two in the first inning. Had a 2-0 lead until the White Sox got on the board in the fourth. An RBI single from Murakami. And then three in the top of this inning. 1-1 pitch. Called strike to Adell. Slider to the outside half of the plate. 1-2. Spread out stance for Joe Adell. Burke, the turn, the 1-2. Swing and a miss, got him. Struck him out in a slider. Fourth strikeout for Burke since entering, and the struggles continue for Adell in this series.
0: It took a slider to get behind 0-1. Another slider lands. Now it's a 1-2 count, and he has to expand the zone. And Sean Burke throws a slider just down out of the zone and gets him to chase.
1: Now it's Nathaniel Lowe, 0 for 2 with an RBI. The motion from Burke, the pitch. And that's a strike to the outer half on a cutter. In 14-plus innings now, in this series, Cleveland has just 5 hits. They had 3 in game 1. They have 2 tonight. A single by Kwan to lead off the first inning. As the one strike pitch to the left-handed batting, low is down and away. A curve from Burke, it's 1-1. And then a single by DeLauder in the third. That's it for Cleveland. They have been handcuffed by White Sox pitching, who gave up just 6 runs to the Astros in the wild card round of the two games. 1-1 from Burke. Check swing and a pitch outside, an appeal, no. Fastball missing, it's 2-1. And Houston had a total of 11 hits in the two games.
0: Now this pitching staff run by Will Venable, he is pushing all the right buttons in the bullpen.
1: 2-1, swing and a bouncer to first, handled behind the bag by Murakami, ranging toward the line. Fields and throws to the pitcher, Burke at the bag, covering for out number 2.
0: But we're going to probably see Burke on a short leash after this inning. Don't know how available Hagen Smith or Grant Taylor are going to be. But I guarantee you Will Venable knows that answer, and we are probably going to get Grant Taylor for about 2 innings. So the Guardians better get something done quick.
1: Angel Martinez, 0 for 2. Strikeout and a flyout. 2 down, bottom of the 6-4-2 White Sox. Burke delivers. And that's down and away, 95 for ball 1. A bullpen this year that threw the most innings in baseball. White Sox relievers threw 766 innings. Fouled away by Martinez off to the left. And it's in the first row of the top deck up above the Guardians dugout, 1-1. They also had the most strikeouts by relief pitchers in baseball. 1-1. Burke, the pitch. Swing and a miss. Healthy cut. Martinez lost his helmet in the process of that mighty swing at a fastball. It's 1-2. And the White Sox are the second team in Major League history to get more innings from relief pitchers than starters this year. The 1-2. Swing and a miss. Elevating a fastball. Martinez strikes out. 1-2-3. Go the Guardians. 5th strikeout for Burke. Only the 2019 Tampa Bay Rays on that list with the White Sox for more innings from relievers than starters. We're through 6 in game 2. 4-2 White Sox. 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
4: Welcome back here in our Granger studios. Another ALDS game two coming. Yankees and Rays. Yankees trying to find some offense down Aaron Judge. Spencer Jones hits in the cleanup spot tonight. Would he have believed it coming into the season?
5: No, probably wouldn't have believed it. It's been a whirlwind experience. It's been a lot of fun. I've had a lot of friends reach out that are in baseball, not in baseball, and just tell me how excited they are. So I want to be able to represent my family or my community and all those people that have been there along the ride. It's been pretty incredible, and we're going to keep it rolling.
4: Yankees held the one hit in the game one loss, their fewest in a playoff game in franchise history. Cam Schlittler gets the ball for New York tonight. Freddy Peralta is opposite number for Tampa Bay. Coverage getting going in just around 6 minutes here on ESPN Radio and the ESPN app. Back third of the ball game in Cleveland. White Sox trying to go up 2-0 in the series. Back to Progressive Field with our team, Greg Olson and Roxy Bernstein.
1: All right, Nick, for the White Sox, 4 runs, 6 hits, an error. They've stranded 5 so far. For the Guardians, 2 runs on just 2 hits with an error. They've left 4. As we go to the 7th, top of the order for the White Sox against Gattis, Antonacci, Teal, and Vargas. As the White Sox at 3 runs, 6th inning, and they now have the lead. Up 1-0 in this best-of-5 division series with Game 3 in Chicago Wednesday night. Gattis exclusively for the stretch, and a fastball is fouled back by Antonacci, who's 0-3. It's 0-1. The White Sox are looking to win yet another bullpen game. They're already the first team in Major League history to win 3 straight games in a postseason with their starter going 4 innings or fewer in each. 1-strike pitch, check swing, tapper, foul off to the left. It's 0-2 on Antonacci. And today would be the 4th straight game if they can win it, with their starter, Anthony Kay, only going 1/3 of an inning. The starters so far have thrown just 10 innings in the 4 postseason games. 0-2 pitch, down and in to Antonacci, left-handed batter, lays off the slider. 1-2.
6: That's with Burke going 4 in game 2. I mean, it's been utterly amazing to watch, and it's a lot of the same guys going back-to-back for the White Sox.
1: 1-2 pitch, and Antonacci takes it just off the outside. Gattis just missing with a slider in a 2-ball, 2-strike count. Activity in the bullpen. Foster Griffin, a lefty, is joined by Sean Armstrong, the righty, in the Cleveland pen. The pitch, Antonacci lines it to left, going over toward the line, coming in and diving and making the catch. It's Martinez. He thought it was going to carry a little bit further than it did, and then had to dive at the last second toward the line coming in, and outstretched makes the catch, one gone.
6: Yeah, ball's not hit very hard, flared to left, and just great range by Martinez, lays out and catches this ball about 1.5 feet above the grass.
1: One out, Kyle Teal, singled and scored in the 4th. He is 1-for-3. Hunter Gattis, the pitch. And that is down low to Teal, ball 1. Cleveland got 2 in the 1st on a ground ball off the bat of Lowe that brought in Kwan. But then a throwing error by Sean Newcomb allowed Jose Ramirez to score on the play. And it was 2-0 Cleveland after 1. 1-0 pitch. There's a strike to the outer half. Good slider from Gattis. It's 1-1. It stayed a 2-0 game until the fourth. Leadoff single by Teal. He scored on a single by Murakami. It stayed 2-1 until that three-run six for the White Sox. The 1-1. And that is down low with a changeup. 2-1. Vargas, who was on deck, single to start the three-run rally. A two-run double by Braden Montgomery. And then an RBI single by Chase Meidroff. The pitch. Swing and a ball looped into shallow right. Coming in. Hangs up there for DeLauder. Cutting over toward right center. And he hauls it in. Out number two.
6: Well, you're looking at Steven Vogt, and I am doing exactly what he did in game one. I am going to my big-time arms, and here he comes to make a move right now.
1: So Steven Vogt headed toward the mound with Vargas due to bat. Two outs, nobody on here in the top of the seventh, and a pitching change for the Guardians. 4-2 White Sox, this is the American League. Division Series on ESPN Radio and the ESPN app.
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4: Get back here in our Granger studios. The White Sox looking to go up 2-0 in the series tonight. Fell behind early, but rallied in the sixth. Braden Montgomery, the big blow right now. Two-run double down the right field line. Chase Meidroth adding an RBI single in that top of the sixth inning as well. Three spot for the Sox to get them in front. Now trying to close it out on the road. Reminder, the Yankees and the Rays, ALDS Game 2 coming on the heels of this one. 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
1: Nick, the new pitcher, the veteran Sean Armstrong. 41 appearances in the regular season, first here in the playoffs, 2-1 with a 4.58 ERA for Armstrong. His second tour of duty with Cleveland, he has made the rounds. Broke in with Cleveland in 2015, 3 years with Cleveland when they were the Indians. Went to the Mariners, Orioles, Tampa Bay, Marlins, back to Tampa, Cardinals, Cubs, Rangers, and now a second stint with Cleveland. Miguel Vargas has walked twice, singled, and scored. And he takes a strike as he started that three-run rally in the sixth with his base hit into left field.
6: Now Armstrong throws a fastball about 31% of the time. Sweeper, cutter, two-seamer.
1: One strike pitch, and that's low and away with the cutter, 1-1 on Vargas. Right-handed batter. Gattis went an inning, and now Armstrong. First base side of the hill. Exclusively from the stretch, and the 1-1. Swing and a foul back by Vargas. Another cutter from Armstrong. It's 1-2.
6: So this is going to be Armstrong, if he gets this out, his last hitter. Got to believe a lefty's going to come up for Murakami, Grichuk, and then Pham.
1: 1-2, and that's low from Armstrong, a fastball. And it's 2-2 on Miguel Vargas here at two outs. 4-2 White Sox, top of the seventh inning. Armstrong, the pitch. Looped foul back into the right. And it made it over. Is that Ron Darling in the TV booth down there?
6: I think it is. I don't know if we have a catch.
1: 2-2 on Vargas. The pitch. Swing and a ball hit high into the air. Left field toward the corner. Moving over with room. Martinez. And he makes the catch about 15 feet fair and 10 feet in front of the warning track down the left field side. Three up, three down for the White Sox. We're stretching in Cleveland, going to the bottom of the seventh, bottom of the order coming up for the Guardians. White Sox 4, Cleveland 2. This is the American League Division Series on ESPN Radio and the ESPN app presented by Gusto.
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1: Here come the Guardians, last of the seventh inning, 4-2 White Sox. And for Cleveland, it'll be Bezzana, Bailey, Rocchio, the bottom of the order against Sean Burke, who entered in the bottom of the third. He has not allowed a hit since coming in. The only base runner that Burke has surrendered was a walk to Bezzana in the fourth. Left-handed batter is 0-for-1. Stands it on top of the plate. The right-hander Burke, the turn, the kick, the pitch. And that's a strike to the outer half with a cutter. It's 0-1. Cleveland has just two hits here in game two after only three in game one. They were shut out in game one. Trailing at 4-2, bottom of the seventh inning. Burke, the one-strike pitch. And Bezzana takes low, a slider 1-1. Burke has thrown 61 pitches in relief. He started game two in Houston last Wednesday, went four innings, struck out eight with no walks. Gave up three solo homers. 1-1. Bezzana takes a strike, outside edge, 95. 1-2. Pena, Cam Smith, and Altuve homered off Burke in game two of the wild card round. The motion, the 1-2 pitch. And Bezzana takes down and in, skipping out of the way of a cutter. And that one gets past the catcher, Teal. It's 2-2. Stirring but nobody throwing in the White Sox bullpen. 2-2 pitch on the way. Swing and a ball hit in the air. Playable right center. A towering fly ball. Roaming over as Doyle settles under it, waiting for it to come down. And he grabs it for out number one.
6: Now, if you're looking at Sean Burke and his demeanor on the mound, it looks like he is not able to throw anything for a strike. It's the biggest struggle. He's having the worst day. But right now, every time he throws a pitch that misses, he's spinning around, catching his breath, gathering, turning back around, getting the ball from the catcher, and then going back at it again. But no hits allowed so far.
1: Now Patrick Bailey swings at the first pitch and grounds it to second. Routine from Mydroth. One step to his right, and he throws out Bailey. And two outs now here in the bottom of the seventh.
6: Down to seven outs, this Guardians offense, and that one was very unproductive. Bailey sees one curveball, cannot lay off of it, and just rolls over a very routine ball to second base.
1: Now it's Brian Rocchio, a couple of flyouts, 0 for 2. Switch hitter batting left against Burke, and the way Burke is rolling, they might not need Grant Taylor tonight. The pitch, and that just missed off the outside, ball one. Fastball from the right-hander.
6: Well, each one of their wins so far, they've had somebody step up big in the bullpen. Now, two of them have been Grant Taylor.
1: 1-0 pitch. And that is a strike of the knees. Slider from Burke. It's 1-1. Jordan Hicks has had a really good postseason so far out of that bullpen. 1-1 to Rocchio. Swing in the air, behind second, going out. Colson Montgomery, the shortstop, taking charge, and he makes the catch 20 feet into shallow center. And a 1-2-3 inning for Burke, who's retired 11 straight. We're through 7 in game 2. White Sox 4, Guardians 2. 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
4: Need hold for the White Sox. Middle third of the order, Murakami, Grichuk, Doyle for the White Sox against Armstrong, who continues on the mound. The first pitch is grounded on one hop to first, speared on a backhand by Lowe, underhands to Armstrong, hustling over to first base, and one pitch takes care of Munetaka Murakami to open up the eighth.
5: Oh, that ball was blistered. Murakami coming alive this series. Just hits the ball hard right at Lowe. Nice stab.
4: One out, now it's Grichuk. He walked and scored in the sixth as a pinch hitter, and he stays in as the DH for the White Sox. Armstrong, and the veteran righty delivers, and that's in the dirt, ball one, scooped up by the catcher, Bailey. ...35-year-old veteran Randall Grichuk. The 1-0 pitch, swing and a ball lashed foul. He hooked that one down the left field line toward the corner, the upper reaches of the first deck. And it's 1-1 on Grichuk, and he's made the rounds. Cardinals, Blue Jays, Rockies, Angels, Diamondbacks, Royals, Yankees, now White Sox. Swing and a foul straight back on a sweeper that was elevated.
5: So we got two guys right now that are facing each other that have about a combined 20 got teams. And if you're playing Immaculate Grid tomorrow, look for Grichuk and Armstrong.
4: Here comes the 1-2. Swing and a pop-up foul behind the plate. Bailey watches it sail back into the crowd. Well, you'd be a nice answer for a lot of those Immaculate Grid boxes.
5: Yeah, I fit.
4: You got a number of teams on your resume.
5: Nine. If you count Kansas City twice, 10. I count them twice. They were different years.
4: Well, you were here briefly also with Cleveland. 1-2 pitch. Swing and a miss. Got him chasing the sweeper. Two outs here in the top of the eighth inning, and that will bring up Brenton Doyle, his first at bat of game two.
5: Armstrong doing a nice job. It's not a high velocity guy, but really, really plus slider that opponents are hitting, or they're calling it a sweeper, but opponents are hitting 133 this year off of that slider slash sweeper.
4: The righty Armstrong swinging a miss at another sweeper. It's 0-1 on the right-handed batting Doyle. Started in center, went 0-4 in game one. Picked up at the deadline for a couple of prospects from the Rockies. One strike pitch to Doyle. Lays off the sweeper down and away. Gold gloves in 2023 and 24 for Doyle. In fact, in 2023, he registered a throw of 106 miles an hour.
5: That's unbelievable.
4: From center field, the 1-1. Swing and a miss. Again, the sweeper, it's 1-2.
5: That is unbelievable.
4: 106 miles an hour he threw a baseball.
5: Yeah, they get a little bit of a running start, but it's still 106.
4: 1-2. Swing and a weak grounder over the mound. Near second base to his right, backhanded by Bazzana. Crossing over and throws out Doyle at first on a close play. Bazzana showing off that range, fielding it, momentum carrying him to the left side of the infield. Throwing across his body, he gets Doyle in a 1-2-3 inning for Armstrong.

0: We go to the bottom of the eighth. The top of the order coming up for the Guardians. White Sox lead it 4-2. 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
0: We move along to the home half of the eighth with Greg Olson, Nick DeLuca, the studios, John Martin, our producer, Ryan Oler, our engineer, Roxy Bernstein with you, Progressive Field in Cleveland, game two of this ALDS. White Sox up 1-0 in the series, and a three-run sixth has them in front 4-2 as we go to the bottom of the eighth inning. The Guardians have just two hits tonight after only three in game one. Top of the order, Juan Ramirez DeLauder against Sean Burke here in the last of the eighth inning. Stephen Kwan singled and scored back in the first. He is 1-for-3 here in game two. As they look toward the White Sox bullpen, Grant Taylor is beginning to get warm. After the four-inning save in game one on Saturday. Left-handed batting Kwan. Burke, the motion, the pitch. And Kwan takes a strike of the knees. 0-1 the count on Stephen Kwan. So Taylor has given that bullpen length. Warming, the one strike pitch, that's high. 1-1. And it's crazy to think of the disparity. Look, we're only in the division series round. But when the White Sox won the World Series in 2005, their bullpen threw the entire postseason 21 innings. The entire postseason. The pitch. And it just missed off the outside to Kwan, not by much, with a slider. And it's 2-1. And the bullpen already has thrown 24 innings in this postseason, and this is game number four. The kick from Burke, the 2-1 to Kwan. He was fooled by the cutter down and in, could not hold up, and it's 2-2 on Kwan.
4: Well, we're in a different world. You got more?
0: Not right now.
4: That was good.
0: 2-2 pitch on the way. Swing and a ball lined to left, over and in toward the line. And leaping out and making the catch, reaching up and across his body. Antonacci almost overran it. Came over and in and had to recover at the last second, lunging up to make the catch. And Kwan is retired, one out.
4: Well, this route's going to look like a zigzag. He started coming in. This ball was hit harder and had more carry to left. And he was able to adjust his route and get back and make a stab at it, or else that's at least a stand-up double.
0: Now it's Jose Ramirez, and he bats left against Burke, who drops the curve in there for a strike. Ramirez 0 for 2 with a walk and a run here in game 2. Looking for his first hit of this postseason. One strike pitch. And that's just off the outside from Burke. 95. It's 1-1. Burke has retired 12 straight since issuing a walk to Bezzano, the only base runner against Sean Burke. 1-1 pitch. Swing and a grounder pulled sharply foul that skips into the Chicago dugout. And it's 1-2.
4: Burke, 12 straight batters retired, 4 ground outs, 6 fly outs, 5 punch outs.
0: 1-2. And that's down and in to Ramirez, who's saying it hit his foot. And he's pointing toward the plate umpire, Gabe Morales, to hit my back foot. And he's looking into the dugout. Stephen Vogt says, hang on a sec, as they're checking to review it. And they will challenge this. It is a challenge from the Guardians.
5: Cleveland is challenging the call of no hit by pitch.
0: And that's the crew chief, Todd Titchener.
6: I don't think it did. It was close.
0: The back left foot of Ramirez.
6: Oof. That one was a little bit closer.
0: As you're looking at replays in our booth here on the monitor.
6: Yeah, I think it did.
0: I think it did, actually. There is one angle where it's pretty clear that it hit the tip, the back left foot of Ramirez, the tip of that spike.
4: Yeah, and it's one angle. Every other angle does not really show it very clearly. But in that one, you could see his obvious toes or shoe moving just a little bit.
0: And the ball changes direction also. It doesn't continue on its path. It angles back in toward the catcher, Teal, instead of going on that same plane toward the foot of Ramirez.
4: This one's close, though. I mean, they got one angle where you can see it. The rest of them, I don't see that movement in the shoe.
0: This is a challenge from the Guardians.
5: The call of the field stands. It is not a hit by pitch.
0: Whoa.
5: Cleveland has one challenge remaining.
0: It stands. Unsuccessful challenge. It is a ball. And Jose Ramirez, the at-bat, will continue a 2-2 count. On one replay, it looked pretty clear that it hit the foot. But some of the others, I will say, in defense of the umpiring crew and the review room, it
4: really didn't.
0: It was tough to tell.
4: Yeah. Yeah, I could have went either way on that call.
0: Since the call on the field was no hit by pitch, it stands. They didn't have conclusive evidence to change it. 2-2 and Ramirez one out. Burke delivers. And Ramirez swinging a miss at a fastball. And Burke with a strikeout, his 6th. And there's 2 outs here in the bottom of the 8th inning.
4: Well, big call, because that would have put the tying run at the plate. Instead, Ramirez chases a 4-seam fastball up out of the zone.
0: Now it's Chase DeLauder with 2 outs and nobody on. Single in the 3rd, the last hit for Cleveland. He is 1-for-3. 2 outs, bottom of the 8th. Burke swinging a miss at the curve from the right-hander. It's 0-1. 13 straight retired by Sean Burke. Pitch number 80 for the White Sox right-hander. The one strike pitch, and DeLauder takes strike 2 to the outside corner. Another curve. Sean Burke is carving him up here. The 0-2 on the way, and that's way high, not close from Burke. It's 1-2 over through the fastball.
4: I mean, but the White Sox just getting rock star appearances out of their bullpen. Guys getting length, and Burke doing it right here. Yeah, I realize he's a starter, but man, he has been lights out.
0: 1-2, and that's low. A curveball missing to Chase DeLauder. It's two balls and two strikes.
6: As I'm sure that you know, because you know everything.
0: That's not true.
6: You're
0: but
6: the ultimate research
0: guy. You give me too
6: guy.
0: Much credit.
6: Every time the White Sox win a playoff series, they win the World Series. 1906.
0: 2-2 pitch, line the other way and sinking, and Tanachi has to play it on a bounce toward the line. On one hop, rifles it in, and the first hit by the Guardians since DeLauder in the third inning, and he singles the other way with two outs in the last of the eighth, and here comes Will Venable.
6: Just a fastball up out of the zone. DeLauder able to stay back and drives it to left. Antonacci elects to kind of play that one easy, gets the ball in, and Will Venable can't wait to go get Grant Taylor.
0: 5 1/3 innings from Burke, who is clearly losing it after retiring 13 straight, gave up a two-out hit. But Will Venable taking no chances and going to the bullpen. The tying run coming to the plate for Cleveland. Two outs, bottom of the eighth, White Sox 4, Guardians 2. This is the American League Division Series on ESPN Radio and the ESPN app.
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0: Nick, Grant Taylor comes in. Two outs, a runner at first. 4-2 White Sox. Joe Adell the batter, DeLauder the base runner. Taylor threw 42 pitches in a four-inning save. 34 strikes on Saturday, comes in with two outs in the eighth, and the right-hander's pitch is hit in the air. Deep left center field, going back, Doyle at the wall, at the track, looks up, off the top of the wall, around third, DeLauder will score. Joe Adell speeding toward third, and he dives in with an RBI triple. 4-3 White Sox.
6: Joe Adell had been 0-for. He had punched out every at-bat. Well, he had seen Grant Taylor twice in game one, struck out twice. One on a fastball, one on a curveball. This time he gets a four-seam fastball top of the zone, hits it off the deepest part of the ballpark.
0: It hit three quarters of the way up that wall, just to the left of dead center, that 19-foot high wall. The tying run at third, two outs. Nathaniel Lowe, the batter. The left-handed hitter swings in the air to left field, going over toward the line, and Tanachi on the move at the rim of the warning track, and he makes the catch to retire the side. The Guardians came that close to tying it. They get a run on two hits. They leave a runner. We go to the ninth in a one-run game. 4-3 White Sox. 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